A very good morning and welcome to the Jazz Show. What a beautiful day outside, and what a beautiful day if you're a Lions supporter. 1, 2, 3 in a row. Wow. All right. As we always do, as my late mate visited Barcelona so many times, there's something new which has only just been released. Joe Shimero has recorded another album, and in this time it's featuring saxophone player Lola Penaranda. And she is obviously out of the San Andreas Jazz Band, which is a very fabulous young band where students from, I think it's age 9 through to 19, or age 6 to 19, and then they have to leave the band. But boy, oh boy, are there some fabulous young, talented people. But anyway, so much about me talking about this. How about we play something from there?

That was brand new music from Joey Shimero and Lola Penranda. There is always extremely good music coming out of there. Joey Shimero has been a real trainer, influencer for young people in jazz coming out of Barcelona. And thank God, because the music is fabulous. All right. Kurt Elling. He has a number of new old releases which are coming through. And unfortunately, I don't have one because I don't think it's available yet. But later on in the second hour, I'll have another new release, which I only discovered this morning, live in Europe. But anyway, first of all, let's have a listen to Kurt this time round. And in this case, A Hard Rain's Gonna Fall. Oh.

I've stumbled on the side of 12 misty mountains. I've walked and I've crawled on 6 crooked highways. I've stepped in the middle of 7 sad forests. I've been out in front of 12 dead oceans. I've been 10

0: That was Kurt Elling from his album The Questions, and it featured Branford Marsalis, the older brother of the Marsalis boys, and Jeff Watts. And interesting, Branford, I should say Andrew, who regularly comes, or used to regularly come in and do the show with me, did a lot of work with Branford in America, so a bit of coincidence there. And that was with Fairlight Equipment. All right, I'm going to play a spot, and then I'm going to play one of a collection of my favourite bits of music, and then we'll come back. We'll come back with that. That's Ahmad Jamal. But first of all, an important message that allows us to keep the lights rolling here at 4ZZZ.
1: 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Right here, right now, airs every Tuesday evening from 6 p.m. on 4ZZZ. 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

0: And of course, it's the end of the track that I wanted to play, but with a lot of luck, let's see if we've got it now.
1: Let's see the thing.

0: little device translates 60 languages in real time. And it doesn't need
1: Wi-Fi. That's what we get for something trying to take over my phone. But anyway, that was Ahmed Jamal live at the Olympia in Europe. Just fantastic. Hello, we might have some more there.

That was Poinciana from Ahmed Jamal live at the Olympia. Fabulous group with him. A fabulous percussionist, I should say, joined the group. And just amazing sounds. Fabulous. It would have been great to have been there live. All right. Local lady, Ingrid James, recorded an album quite some time ago with the San Gabriel 7. And the album's called Lost My Heart. But let's have a listen to track 2. And it's good to visit something that is local. And here it is, Ingrid James.

0: That was from an interesting album. It was Mondo Santa Maria, Willie Bobo, and Vince Gardini. Interesting album, Latino Caltrada. And the track was number 6, which is September Song. And I guess that's an appropriate time of the year, isn't it? All right. Lots happening around town next month. We've got the International Jazz Festival. A lot of well-known artists coming up from Melbourne's Jazz Festival. And also over at the Jazz Club from the 7th to the 11th. They have the Brisbane Vocal Jazz Festival. And it's quite a lineup of very, very good artists. And Sarah McKenzie, an Australian who's now based in the United States, will be the highlight. So lots happening next month, and there's no excuses to be able to get out and listen to some amazing music. All right, I'm going to play a spot, and then we'll come back with something from the Jazz at the Lincoln Center with Wynton Marsalis and Eric Clapton. But first of all, a very important message which helps keeps the lights going at 4ZZZ.
1: Your number may be up in Bingo of the Damned. Netherworld's monthly bingo happens on the last Sunday afternoon of each month at 3 p.m. 90 Ball is the game with plenty of cursed prizes to be won alongside a sweet tray raffle. To get involved, just rock up and check in with your demonic host. It's free to join in. The stakes are low, for all you'll need to play is to put your soul on the line. Netherworld are proud sponsors of 4ZZZ.

0: That was fantastic music. That's from an album. Wynton Marsalis, Eric Clapton, plays the blues, and it's live with the Lincoln Center Orchestra, of which Wynton Marsalis is the main musical director. And the track was called Joe Turner Blues, and Eric Clapton just grooved along with them, which is fantastic music. All right. Then, prior to that, I did mention Mondo Santa Maria, but prior to that was Rick Braun with from his album called, where are we, Night World, and the track was called Night World, and Ingrid James from her album Lost My Heart with the Gabriel 7 group. And you're wondering about the trumpet player, that was Bill Waterses. All right. 4ZZZ keeps the lights going mainly because of people like myself, who's a passionate subscriber, and many others. But I need to tell you, because we need your support. If you're under 18, it's $25. Pets are $25, a basic concessional, that's if you've got a concession card, is $48. A full subscription is $88. A passionate one like myself is $140. Super is for people who get their name on the wall downstairs, and that's $500, and we really appreciate those people. Solo artists, $85. Bands, $168. Community organisations, $168, and businesses, $250. And you might say to me, oh, well, that's fine to subscribe, but there are some during subscription times, which is two main times of the year. April, that's when I subscribe, and in August. However, every month there is a prize which is randomly drawn, so get in there and subscribe and keep jazz going around town and keep us alive on air. All right. What have I got here now? Ah, the one and only Carmen McRae and her version of Billy Joel's song, New York State of Mind.
1: A song about my hometown, and I'm sure a lot of you are from the same part of the world. Thank you.

That was an interesting album I've not listened to before. It's called Trace, and it's the music of Raphael Carton on saxophone, Steve Newcomb from the Conservatorium of Music on piano, and Toby Wren on guitar. Interesting album. Great sound, great music. All right. With the International Jazz Festival coming to town, go to their site. There are, from the 8th until the 30th, there is music all over town, not only at the Ruby Jazz Club, which is down the road from 4ZZZ, over the railway line, turn left and go down the laneway and you will find the Ruby Jazz Club, the Powerhouse, JMI, the Rugby Club, Powerhouse, Plowman's Bar, the Junk Bar, just to name a few. So get on the site, or the web, I should say, both. That's the 2026 Brisbane International Jazz Festival. And don't forget, the Jazz Club has got something big going on with jazz singers over there from the 7th. So well worthwhile looking at both places for fantastic music right through October. All right, you're on 4ZZZ.

0: That was from an album from James Muller with Will Vizen, Sam Anning and Ben Vandervolt, I should say, from their album Live at the Wizard Tone. And the track was Dulby at Dusk. And they're a mainly South Australian group, I understand. All right, it's, holy smokes, time's got away, 11:46. I've got an album which I've been trying to find the time to play, and this is Art Blakey and the Messengers from the album which it took a long time to get released. It's only been, I think, the last 12 months at the most. It's The First Flight to Tokyo, and it's their live version of Round About Midnight. Let's have a listen.
1: This time, ladies and gentlemen, we would like to do a tune composed and arranged by a young man who got himself dubbed as the High Priest of Modern Jazz, Thelonious Monk. 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

Well, that's the last of, unfortunately, I hadn't had enough time. That was Art Blakey and the Messengers. First Flight to Tokyo. It's the Lost Recordings for 1961. All right, stay tuned for Only Human, and we'll leave you with Francis Albert.

0: Shire explores a wide range of sonic landscapes, encapsulating alternative rock pop, dream pop shoegaze, and post-hardcore. The four-piece group take their listeners to a place of solace, delivered with a bit of introspection, a lot of musicianship, and artistry. 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Right here, right now, airs every Tuesday evening from 6 p.m. on 4ZZZ. 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
1: At 4ZZZ, we acknowledge the traditional owners of the land on which we broadcast. We pay our respects to the elders past, present and emerging of the Turrbal and Jagera people. We acknowledge that their sovereignty over this land was never ceded.
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3: 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So on the program, we've got lined up for you. This is episode 2 of a podcast collaboration with Mask Block, local to us here in Meganjin, Brisbane. Called Masks for Meganjin. We actually interviewed some members of the collective over the past few years and came up with this idea to, really hone in on some of the issues that relate to COVID cautiousness, people who are still taking precautions, and some of the ways in which this relates to disability justice. So without further ado, you're listening to Only Human, and this is Pandemic in the Present Tense.

0: I'm Belle, and my pronouns are they, she. And today I'm joined by Kate and Nix. Do you want to just say a little bit about yourselves?
1: Sure, I'm Kate. I use she, her pronouns, and I've been part of the Mask from the Ganges Mask Collective for I think about a year and a half now.
2: Hi, I'm Nix. I use they, them pronouns, and I think I've been a part of Mask from the Ganges, maybe about a year.
0: It's so wonderful to be joined by you both, and I'm really looking forward to exploring a little bit more. So, to our audience, we are now in episode two. So, if you are just joining us, please check out episode one. So, firstly, Kate and Nix, could you explain more about the role of mutual aid in an ongoing pandemic and what it actually looks like?
1: So we might have mentioned this before, but Mask for Meganjin is a mask block, and there's basically networks of mask blocks all over the world, which tend to be small community collectives of people coming together and sourcing donations of masks, sometimes tests, and distributing that basically to anyone who's looking for that. So we mostly distribute masks to people in Brisbane, sometimes Queensland, but we'll also post Australia-wide, particularly to areas where there might not be any mask blocks or access. And we also do things like run regular social events, have a bit of an online community, and do a little bit of education around COVID and masking and that sort of thing on social media.
0: Thanks, Kate. So, in terms of Masks for Meganjin's role as a mask block and collective, could you explain how you integrate harm reduction in the sort of organization or the work that you do?
1: Do you want to take that one, Nix?
2: Yep. So I guess what we're trying to do with Masks for Meganjin is we're trying to kind of foster a kind of on-ramp, I guess, into reducing the spread of sickness. So I know there are so many different things that can be done, both kind of for free and that also do kind of require monetary funds. So there's a ton of different things. So for example, for free, doing things like opening a window to increase ventilation, that's an incredibly easy thing to kind of help reduce the amount of airborne diseases in the air because, you know, the fresh air will help dilute. Fresh air will help kind of dilute all of that. And also kind of advertising different ways maybe you can wear a mask. So, you know, you can wear them, for example, maybe just in, you know, the doctor's office or the pharmacy where sick people are most likely to be. Or you can kind of wear them in more spaces like in the grocery shops, outdoors, things like that. So we want to kind of give people options to how they can take action and

0: And that was Lady Hawk with Bad to the Bone. 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
1: Thanks, Steve. And today on the program, we're playing some segments from episode 2 of a collaborative project that I've been working on with Mars for McGanchen. The title of the podcast is Pandemic in the Present Tense, which hints at the way, I suppose, the majority of society and the world have sort of moved on socially from the pandemic, even though the virus continues to spread and is present in our communities and still impacts people, both people who are vulnerable but also non-disabled people who long COVID doesn't discriminate and can affect anyone. So we have been working hard on this, and it's so fantastic to speak to people who are like-minded and doing really great mutual aid work in the community, which we discuss in this episode. So this is Pandemic in the Present Tense. You're listening to Only Human with Steve, Kay and Belle.
2: Exactly, like building on what Nix was saying, we've found that speaking to people, sometimes people can feel quite overwhelmed and maybe a little bit of sense of like hopelessness or helplessness around COVID and other respiratory diseases feeling quite inevitable, particularly when maybe there's not a lot of like public health or government interventions. So a lot of the time in terms of harm reduction, we're trying to have conversations with people. We're trying to understand what some of their barriers might look like, what kind of things maybe feel possible, because sometimes there can be a little bit of an all or nothing feeling around taking precautions. And like Nix was saying, even if it doesn't feel possible to you to mask all of the time, perhaps there's a couple of spaces, particularly spaces that are really important for access to people who might be more vulnerable, like doctor surgeries or pharmacies or public transport. And even being able to pick a couple of spaces that you feel like it's accessible for you to mask in, you're making those spaces safer for other people. You're potentially disrupting like chains of transmission. And I suppose our view is like any chain of transmission that can be disrupted is a really big deal in terms of the flow and effects that has for other people. So yeah, I think the harm reduction side of things is very much trying to lean into hope and what feels possible. And like Nix was saying before, little things like ventilation, having a culture of events where you might encourage people to stay home if they're sick. If someone does find that they're sick after an event, particularly if they've got access to testing and they know it's something like COVID, doing your own community contact tracing where you let people know so that they can be a bit more mindful of keeping an eye out in case they're either sick or if they've got access to testing, even doing some testing to see whether or not maybe they have an asymptomatic infection as well.
1: Yeah, thank you for explaining that. So my next question to you, Nix and Kate, would be, what is the role of effective community education in reducing the spread of COVID-19?
2: I might start on that one. As we were talking about a bit before, we found that shame is really a pretty like ineffective motivator, and giving people on-ramps, as Nix was mentioning, is often a much more accessible starting point in terms of when you're communicating about this sort of stuff. And also finding people's friction points. For example, for some people, it's just not financially accessible to be accessing like high quality masks and respirators. And that's the point that mask blocks come in to be able to like help people to have access to that. We're also really fortunate that we've actually got a pretty wide variety of donated masks. So another point of friction for some people can be finding a mask that actually feels like comfortable, or perhaps they need a different size mask that fits better, or one that's more breathable. So I think those are some of the ways that we approach community education. There's also some amazing resources that other people have developed. So there was this document that was put together by community members called How to Talk to Your Loved Ones About COVID. And that's now actually a website, which is covid.tips. And I found that really foundational personally to read through because, again, it was talking about really like pragmatic ways of trying to meet people where they're at and find solutions, as well as there's such an absence of public health information that we have to try and find ways to communicate about this that are like as accurate as possible, but also accessible.
3: Yeah, I agree, Kate, because in the current world we live in, you know, COVID really isn't a thing anymore. You know, as far as most people are concerned, it ended years ago. And so it can be really difficult to kind of bring back the fact that, hey, maybe COVID never kind of left. Maybe it's still spreading. And I think, I mean, a lot of people, including me, would like love to, you know, leave COVID behind and kind of wish it didn't exist anymore. However, unfortunately, it is still spreading to this day. So, it is amazing that we have those kinds of resources and also are able to, yeah, exactly, meet people where they're at to kind of gently educate and make sure that people can have options.

Your number may be up in Bingo of the Damned. Netherworld's monthly bingo happens on the last Sunday afternoon of each month at 3 p.m. 90 Ball is

0: of pandemic in the podcast. Oh, that's not right. Pandemic in the present tense. That's what I meant to say. And this episode, I was joined by Kate and Nix from Masks for Meganjin, and we've been collaborating on this project for some time now. So it's so exciting to bring it to the world. And I guess an underexplored topic of the ways in which COVID is still around and still impacting our community and society at large. So here you go. This is Only Human on 4ZZZ and Z Digital.
1: I think speaking as well to, like, there was so much misinformation and disinformation as well, particularly around masking. And whilst, like, two-way masking, where both people or all the people in a space are wearing a mask, is extremely effective at preventing the transmission of illnesses, particularly with high-quality respirators, there was a lot of misinformation that one-way masking isn't effective in protecting the mask wearer, whereas actually, if you're able to access a good quality mask and one that has a good seal to your face, that's still extremely effective at protecting both the person who's wearing the mask as well as, like, other people in that space. And I think in terms of, like, misinformation as well, a lot of people aren't necessarily aware that asymptomatic transmission can be a big part of the picture. So sometimes people think that if they don't have any active symptoms of, like, a respiratory illness, that there's nothing more they really need to do. Whereas unfortunately, it could be as much as high as, like, 50% of transmission coming from both asymptomatic cases or people that are pre-symptomatic, so they're not feeling sick yet, which is why all those things like masking, ventilation, and testing and trying to break those chains of transmission is so important.
0: What I really like about what you have done with the online presence of the Mask Block has been to uplift kind of the voices of people who are doing advocacy or community education online, which we know for disabled people, the online space is a really important space for both community and communication, you know, because so many non-virtual spaces are quite inaccessible. Yeah, it's been so wonderful for myself to learn a bit more about the ways in which we can mitigate the spread and, you know, and bring the awareness and the solidarity essentially of the community, and tying it into the name of our podcast being Pandemic in the Present Tense, which, you know, can be sort of an important assertion. And again, what I really enjoyed about the picnic that the Mask Block hosted, I think it was last year or even the year before, I can't quite remember, that I came to, that was a really wonderful kind of thing to be a part of in a space where other people are masking because, you know, it is unfortunately not as common to see spaces where people are masking and kind of maybe even destigmatizing the mask, which is something that I never thought I'd have to say. So in terms of the media and in casual conversation, like I said, people will talk about the pandemic in the past tense. What are some of the ways we can recenter the conversation into the present tense?
1: I think there's really interesting, like, conversations to be had around, I know people have mentioned that there's two ways that a pandemic might end. One might be that the illness in question becomes way less prevalent or ceases to exist, but the other way might be a social end to a pandemic. And that's kind of what we've seen, where there's this change in language, there's this change in framing, there's quite powerful factors at play in terms of both public health messaging and media to try and put the pandemic into the past and not center it as something that we still need to think about. I think that in some ways it's been really fantastic to have access to vaccines that have been able to reduce the severity of deaths and severe impacts from COVID infections. But unfortunately, we still, with widespread transmission, are seeing a lot of people who are suffering from things like long COVID or

0: post-viral illnesses. I think that perhaps as disabled people, we tend to be a little bit more aware of good health not necessarily being guaranteed. And I think within like disabled communities, especially, it was a topic of conversation right from early on that there was a lot of anecdotal sharing of people experiencing new facets to their illness, experiencing flares, experiencing like more severity. So I think in some ways it makes sense the disabled community has kind of been, I guess, at the forefront of having conversations about why the pandemic is still present, how that shows up, what that looks like, as well as ways that we can be like showing solidarity and care for each other. And that it's not just about protecting ourselves, it's also wearing a mask is an act of like solidarity, it is an act of like community care. And I think refocusing some of the conversations in ways that are a bit more like hopeful and about taking care of each other, I think that resonates at least personally.
1: It is really interesting how the conversation and that sort of cultural element of like, or societal conditioning, however you want to describe it, around the sort of language that we use to describe this pandemic. And that language is actually used by even people who care for us as disabled people. So, you know, allied health support workers and specialists and things. It seems to be that some of the only people actually bringing up this issue are people with long COVID and some aspects of the disabled community, not actually the disabled community at large. So it is such a powerful thing, I think, to be generating this conversation and to be talking about this in a way that it speaks to our current existence and what our futures look like.

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1: And today on the program, we're playing some excerpts from Pandemic in the Present Tense, which is a collaborative project by Only Human with Masks for McGangin. And it's been wonderful to explore these issues that relate to both our community and as is the title of our podcast, centering the discussion into the present tense and future. So this is part four. Thanks for listening. You're tuned into 4ZZZ with Only Human.
2: So the issue of eugenics is being discussed in the disability community in the context of the pandemic. So how would you say COVID is highlighting non-disabled people's beliefs on who is worthy of existing and thriving?
3: I think, as I talked about before, often, whilst it's not the entire disabled community at large by any means, I think as a community, we tend to be a little bit more aware that we don't necessarily have full control over our own health. And I think conversely, amongst the non-disabled community, there's quite a pervasive myth that your health is within your control. And that if you do all of the right things, you're eating right, you're exercising, et cetera, you're doing all these sort of pro-health behaviors, then you will always have access to your health. And in that way, it can actually be this really sad cycle of people kind of being blamed for their own, like if you are someone who experiences long COVID or complications from COVID, there's a lot of othering. It's like, oh, okay, well, what were their risk factors? Or how is that person different to me that this could happen to them? Or maybe they did these things. And I think that shows up in the sense of talking about people's access to space of, oh, well, if that person is quote unquote high risk, then it's really their individual responsibility in terms of taking precautions and access. When I think in the same sense, when we're talking about accessibility, it's really us as a community as a whole to be trying to take steps to make spaces more accessible for everyone. And as with a lot of like access things, when you focus on making spaces more accessible for disabled people, it often makes them more accessible for everyone. So whilst often it is the disabled community that might be more disproportionately impacted by the ongoing pandemic, taking steps to reduce transmission is definitely something that benefits everyone as a whole, and also, as is quite commonly said in the disabled community, it is one of the only communities that anyone can become a part of at any time. I think there's some nuanced conversations in terms of talking about how things might disproportionately impact people who are disabled, as well as sometimes a bit of a culture of mistakenly thinking that if you're not disabled or you don't have any health risk factors, that it's not something you really need to think about, and that access becomes this very individualized thing.
4: Yeah, exactly, Kate. Like disabled people's access is kind of left as an afterthought a lot of the time. And I think, you know, COVID has kind of reflected that to the extreme. Like, I know when quote-unquote restrictions were first lifted, there was still a lot of messaging around, you know, vulnerable people, you know, still need to, you know, take a mask, isolate, do things like that. However, you know, the rest of everyone can just, you know, take off their masks, don't need to isolate anymore, things like that. So there is definitely a lot of, responsibility placed on the disabled person to kind of fight for their access to places, you know, fight for their right to belong. And it's kind of especially awful with COVID. Often, Kate, you were talking about like control over before, you know, making the right choices. You know, people believe making the right choices will mean that they stay healthy. Well, COVID can be something that is forced onto people. So there's like, someone can be disabled from it through no fault of their own.
2: I really like what you said, Nix, around shifting the responsibility of community care and health care, essentially. For so many people, a singular COVID infection or, reinfection is so harmful, and especially in the context of a society where our healthcare system is already so burdened and inaccessible. This idea that, it's essentially like you take care of yourself and we'll take care of ourselves, and the non-disabled community has, I think there's a sense of abandonment for many people, or even a sense of betrayal that the community can feel because it's been left behind with all of this messaging. And I do see this is quite somewhat of a divisive issue even within the disabled community, because, disability varies so vastly that, these sort of disability politic or disability justice really needs to centre the people who are left behind and the sort of marginalised of the marginalised. So I think, again, the debate of who is worthy of existing, is this sort of re-establishing the right of vulnerable people to be vocal about this issue and to hopefully advance this issue.

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1: And today on the show, we're talking about COVID and a bit of a sort of recentering of the conversation into the now, with this podcast collaboration with Masks for Meganjin titled Pandemic in the Present Tense. And we explored in the first episode a little bit about sort of some of the work that the collective has done distributing free masks and some rats as well. And in this episode, you know, it was really, really an important kind of one to talk about some of the ways in which we can get our message across when there is a lot of disinformation, and the fact that COVID can have lifelong effects for people and is not comparable to the common cold. Last week we announced that the government will no longer have free vaccinations for COVID for everybody. It will be restricted to certain groups, including over 75s, over 65s, and for First Nations people as well, so, and people who are immunocompromised. And I think this really does kind of on the continuum of living with COVID in the way that, there's a kind of declaration that the global health emergency ended and our society has largely moved on and left behind a lot of disabled and vulnerable people. So, it was such a wonderful chat to have with Nix and Kate. So, yeah, we'll return to this is part six. Thanks for listening. You're tuned into Only Human on 4ZZZ.
2: Yeah, Kate, I went to that one as well, and it was just so amazing, like seeing so many people in masks, because most people wouldn't have seen anything like that and until like 5 years ago, back when people were still majority masking. And the amount of effort that the crew put in to try making it safe was just phenomenal. And I think even like having a space like that is like does foster the kind of having a space like that does foster the kind of community you want to see, surrounding COVID precautions. Because I actually went there and printed some zines. Pure Doing kindly let us have a small table to help provide some information at the show, and I printed out some zines to hand out. Zines. I printed out some of those to hand out. And honestly, at first, I just folded together five of each. I think I printed out maybe 15 of each, so 15 of five. And I didn't think I was going to hand out even those five I had pre-folded, but throughout the night I had to keep folding more because people were just like interested in taking the kind of information about like COVID, about masks, about COVID and intersectionality justice. And it was just like amazing to see like just the kind of interest in that kind of information, because because we are also isolated, it's difficult to, I guess, remember that it's not just us. And even with the events that Masks for Meganjin have been beginning to host, every time someone new comes, they say, oh, I thought it was just me. I thought I was the only person still masking. And I think, you know, having these kinds of events where COVID precautions are encouraged to be taken, it attracts more people who want those kinds of events.
3: Definitely. And I think often seeing, because we are a reasonably small community in Brisbane, I guess, sometimes seeing events that are happening in other larger cities that might have a slightly larger community is so inspiring. Like, it gives me so much hope when I see like a masked dance party or a masked I don't know, yoga class, or people are doing art together, or a book club. Yeah, I think being able to see events that are mask mandated, and as well some people that are taking steps to try and have dual access where they might have remote access to different events, really does open up not just for people that are perhaps taking COVID precautions, but people who have energy limiting illnesses. I think that's certainly something I would encourage people to think about, even if I guess we're aware that there can be a lot of different reasons that perhaps masking is difficult or masking feels socially very difficult sometimes. But even if you're able to start thinking about your event and whether or not it's possible to have online access to that event, that's such an effective way to be including more people where that might just not have been possible. And I think, like, ironically, at the beginning of the pandemic, there was perhaps some of the best access to things for people who had been isolated for a really long time in their homes due to a variety of factors. Suddenly there were like virtual dance parties, or, you know, so much more virtual access to everything. Circling back to, there's a lot of discourse perhaps about things being individualized, but if we can shift that thinking from individualized responsibility to ways that we can like open up access and make things as accessible to as many people as possible, I think that's really hopeful and powerful.
1: Yeah, amazing. It does sound like the hard work that is being done by the communities, you know, who are directly affected by this, makes such a big difference for people who, for many reasons, many spaces in the public general vicinity are quite inaccessible. And it just kind of goes to show that the way the early phases of the pandemic, when there were more mandates and lockdowns, kind of forced us to all reckon with the ways we interact with public spaces, and for many people working from home became an option. And like you say, virtual dance parties and live streaming, you know, things from home, even for many people from bed, is really amazing. And also it's important to recognize just how quickly that all went away and how all these efforts that were kind of made and then we retracted it. So
4: 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However, nearly 2/3 of people with a known mental disorder never seek help from a health professional. 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Live the life you're meant to live. 4ZZZ. We care about your welfare.
1: How can we as COVID conscious people cut through the noise of mistruths and misinformation about the pandemic and shift the expectation that we're now just living with it?
3: I actually kind of like the phrase of living with it in a way, because to me, living with it means the exact opposite of what is often proposed to us. I think we've been told that living with this in some ways means kind of ignoring it and going back to a pre-pandemic time and living that way. Whereas actually, I think a different way of framing living with it is thinking about, how can we make our spaces more accessible? What tools do we have access to? Certainly as a mask block, obviously respirators are an incredibly effective tool in terms of like cutting down viral illnesses and transmission. But we do have like some other tools as well. In Australia, currently we've got wastewater surveillance reports that are available in New South Wales and Western Australia. Quite soon, any day now, really, hopefully, there's actually a national CDC real-time wastewater reports that I think are going to be across about 40 different locations. So that's quite an exciting tool that's coming up. They're, I think, also having a think about what things we have access to at the moment. Some people have access to antivirals like Paxlovid, so it can be worth having a check what the eligibility criteria is and whether or not you might meet that. Having a look at trends in case numbers, whilst there's a lot of limitations there in terms of how that data is reported, it is flawed, but we can use it to have a look and see if there's any trends there. So there is an account on Instagram, Sick and Tired Oz, that actually shows the case recordings, which are only coming from PCR tests, but allows us to keep a bit of an eye on waves or general trends. And I think that one of the like trickier things around testing and living with COVID is both the financial accessibility of RAT tests, but also that unfortunately they're not necessarily the most accurate in showing whether or not someone definitely does or does not have COVID. One community tip is, if possible, if you have access, trying to test twice about 48 hours apart can improve the accuracy of using a RAT to determine if you've got COVID. And another thing within our community that people sometimes use, if it's financially accessible to them, is that there is still PCR testing available, and you can actually get a referral through InstaScripts for about $24. And whilst that's not financially accessible to everyone, it's something we do like to share as a community for the people where that might be financially accessible for them.
1: I didn't know about InstaScripts, so that's something that I may utilize myself. I kind of talked about this on social media a little while ago, about how hard previously 2021, I remember, like, you could go in your car, you didn't need a referral, you didn't need your GP to sign off on it. It was just bulk build and everything, and that was amazingly accessible. And I think that does factor into why some people are hesitant to test or to take it to their GP, because then, you know, there's the cost of paying the GP, there's the cost of the pathology. So I think you making this affordable for people, and, you know, one of the most affordable things is getting a free mask from the mask block. So that's of course breaking down so many barriers at the heart of what it is that you're doing. So once again, Nix and Kate, thank you very much for speaking with me on this wonderful podcast. This is episode 2.
3: Thank you.
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Hello, you're tuned in to Only Human with Steve and Belle, and we're coming towards the end of the show, not long to go. And that was the episode that we recorded around, I guess, some of the lesser understood, or I think science communication was a really big issue at the height of the pandemic. But I think it's still really important to recognise where we're getting our information from, and the ways in which a lot of disabled and vulnerable people are doing a lot of the heavy lifting with regards to science communication and community education. And that was what we talked about last week, was about the phasing out of the free COVID vaccination, quite disappointing, as it's expected that the cost of from October 1, the cost of the COVID vaccination may be around $35, which is obviously another barrier for people who may be vaccine hesitant or struggling financially. And the subsidy was so fantastic, and I think the ways we all look after one another and take precautions in the harm reduction model, we're looking at a variety of different ways that we can engage with precautions. So it's been really nice to collaborate with Mask for Meganjin. They do have periodically community events such as picnics. And I think they're hosting more of them, so you can go onto their Instagram and check it out. They've been having them at the Yeronga Memorial Park lately. And when I went to the picnic in early 2025, it was at West End Orley Park. And yeah, it was so lovely to just be surrounded by people who are also taking precautions, which is sort of something that people find themselves in the minority, going into the ways in which we go out and go to public spaces, like the Purity Ring concert is what Nix and Kate were referring to in episode 2, and taking zines out into the community and talking to people about why precautions are important. And I resumed precautions after a while, I think in 2024, and I think that's a story for many people who kind of succumbed to fatigue with wearing a mask. Can be hard to do. It's not always comfortable, it's not always accessible to purchase masks, so you can go online to Mask for Meganjin and access free masks of different types, different fits, so check it out. Okay, this is one last song, Quiet Joy by Pauline Anna Strom. Thanks for tuning in. You've been here with Steve K and Belle. See you next time.

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Hello, Brisbane and broader Southeast Queensland area. You are listening to Smoke 'Em If You Got 'Em on 4ZZZ. My name is Charlie, and we've just been listening to a couple of tracks. That last one was Lovers to Die by Warpaint. And before that, we had The Black from the Dark featuring Miss Kisco by Aunt. And we had Falling by Smallest Horse. And we started off that bracket with Where Did I Leave My Processor by 88 Tokamak. Today is the first full moon after the spring equinox, so I've definitely felt the pull to be cleaning out my house, sweeping out the cobwebs, having some time in the sun. I think I'm not too far off from a beach visit. Honestly, it's calling to me. Yeah, beautiful sunsets at the moment, beautiful sunrises, and seeing as it's after the equinox, the days are getting longer, and the sun will slowly start setting a little bit later. Yeah, and it's just a beautiful time in this part of the world. So we're taking it pretty cruisy today, just mostly going to be listening to some music. 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The next track that we're going to listen to is Sleepwalk by Moodboard. And that's pretty much it. It is 1:15, and you're listening to 4ZZZ.

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Hello, it is 1:32 p.m. You're listening to Smoke Him If You Got Him on 4ZZZ. We were just listening to Sneezy by Loose Goose. And before that, we were listening to Rushes by Mr. Finn. And was this the start of the... No, so we Soft to the Touch was the track before that by Camping, and then the start of the bracket was Sleepwalk by Moodboard. We're mostly having a pretty music focused show today, but we've just had two different people text in. We've had Mark, who said, "I appreciate these dogs. They are obviously concerned about the rise of right-wing popularism, but they are optimistic because there are still interesting things to sniff." So, yeah, we're talking about what things you're appreciating about spring and about the world at the moment. I feel the same as these dogs. There are definitely some good things to sniff out there, but a lot of things to be concerned about too. We also had Non-Sub text in. "Hi, just came off a Big Hens weekend in Briz. Loved DJ Sammy, who played the Wickham last night. Cruising home to Lismore via the beach. Loving the chill songs. Dexie from Lismore." Thanks, Dexie. If you wanted to message in, you can text us on 0420 626 733. You're listening to Smoke 'Em If You Got 'Em on 4ZZZ. I am not smoking them, and I do not got them. It is, for me, actually 19 days with no nicotine. So, you know, sometimes you have to just sit with your inner demons and acknowledge them, like one might with the Babadook, so that they don't get too loud and scary, and so that you can cope without your normal coping mechanisms. So sometimes you just gotta breathe and check in with what your body's been screaming at you to listen to. Let's go back to some more music. So coming up next, we have Hexbeat by Ancient Channels. 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

Hello, this is Charlie, and you're listening to Smoke 'Em If You Got 'Em on 4ZZZ. It is about 10 minutes to 2, and we were just listening to All In by Psycho, one of those. And before that, we had Cool Guy by Asher Jeffries, and Sugar for the Pill by Slow Dive, and we started it off with Hex Beat by Ancient Channels. We had a non-sub text in saying, I love these music selections, and I completely agree. I cannot take any credit for them. We've got Secret Liz in the studio, not up to chatting today, but pressing all the buttons, selecting all the music, and keeping everything flowing relatively smoothly. You know, sometimes you just gotta minimize what you're doing. Do what you can, and it's gonna change. check in with your body, like we were talking about before. I've got a couple more tracks until 2, at which point we will leave you in the capable hands of the mods who are setting things up to blow up the radio in mod fashion, true mod fashion. So that's all from us today. 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

0: And welcome to the Blow Up Show on the Magnificent 4ZZZ. We kicked off the show with a fantastic new band out of Stoke in the UK called the Crystal Teardrops. That's their brand new single, Tomorrow Starts Today, and tomorrow does start today. Richard Plews is in the studio.
1: Hello, I'm just trying to turn you down.
0: Oh, Sammy generally does that.
1: Yeah, you're very loud, aren't you?
0: Okay, sorry. Welcome, mate.
1: Thank you very much.
0: It's been a while and I've missed you, man.
1: It has. Me too. Me too. I think I was on with Frankie a couple of months ago.
0: Yep, good show. Good show.
1: And we had a good time there. But I very much liked that song.
0: You do.
1: I did like that.
0: Crystal Teardrops.
1: And we were just saying off air, very up-tempo song, but with sitar, and you don't usually get the two mixed like that.
0: So in the Beatles' Revolver sort of stage, lots of sitar came in, but it was generally quite melancholic at the background.
1: Yeah, it was sort of that Rubber Soul Revolver era, and it was the whole painted black.
0: Yeah.
1: See My Friends, although that wasn't a sitar, but it sounded like a sitar by the Kinks.
0: Yep.
1: Name famous people come from Stoke.
0: Robbie Williams.
1: Right.
0: He supported Stoke. I'm presuming he was from Stoke.
1: No, I think he supported Port Vale.
0: Oh, did he?
1: I think he was from Stoke, but he supported Port Vale.
0: Okay.
1: Phil the Power Taylor.
0: Yes.
1: Adrian Jackpot Lewis.
0: Don't know who that is.
1: Another darts player. I think Stoke is a darts hotbed.
0: Right. Okay. Well, there you go.
1: Never been.
0: No, me neither. Anyway, welcome to the Blow Up Show on a Sunday afternoon 4ZZZ. I want to say a big, big thank you. Smoke Me If You Got Them. Show previous
1: to this.
0: Yeah,
1: that was good, wasn't it? We were listening
0: always to that. Good, yeah. Great music.
1: Very
0: just
1: good.
0: That lovely Sunday afternoon thing going on. Big thank you to Danny and Mark, who did an amazing show last week. So
1: they really did.
0: Of course they did.
1: I tuned in expecting to hear you.
0: Oh, dear.
1: And can you imagine...
0: Your delight.
1: My delight when you weren't on. I was like, this is brilliant.
0: Danny and Mark, thank you so much for jumping in. Part of the Blow Up Collective, so yeah, it's about the collective, it's about many people coming in and bringing their own flavours to the Blow Up recipe, as it were.
1: Yeah, they did an absolutely sterling job.
0: Yeah, stomping. And Shimmy Sammy's not here, she's resting. Resting at home.
1: Did she have a night out? Did she?
0: Yeah, well, she's a big football fan now, so she stays up till 3 a.m. watching
1: England,
0: all the
1: Spain.
0: Premier League. Yeah. Well, it reruns as well. Yeah. Okay. Mad for it, she is. Mad for it.
1: Mad for it.
0: All right. Now, Richard Plews, what is your first track, sir?
1: Well, I have been listening to a Russian copy of the Beatles' White Album.
0: Yes.
1: So, my first track's Fats Domino.
0: Yes.
1: His cover of Everybody's Got Something to Hide Except for Me and My Monkey, which is on the Beatles' White Album.
0: Oh, I see what you're
1: And it's, I love Fats Domino. The Beatles were influenced by Fats Domino. Then it went full circle. Fats Domino came in, started doing Beatles covers. He did this, and he did Lovely Rita Meter Maid as well.
0: Yes, love that track. All right, let's go with that. You tuned into 4ZZZ. This is Fats Domino. Everybody's Got Something to Hide Except Me and My Monkey.

0: 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And we had Love Spreads there by the Stone Roses and a much maligned second album, but I like it.
1: Yeah.
0: I think there was a lot of people kind of like, oh, it doesn't sound like the first album.
1: Well, that's good.
0: Well, I reckon so too.
1: You don't want part two, but yeah, we were saying whilst that was playing, it's a long record, right?
0: Six minutes.
1: Obviously, John Squires had a massive, massive, massive, massive influence. So I think you hit the nail on the head. There's probably a group meeting. There's such a thing. And everyone's going, right, what have we got, boys?
0: What have you been doing for 5 years?
1: And everyone's got their hands down and John's like,
0: yeah.
1: I've had a bit of a fiddle.
0: I've played
1: with some tracks.
0: Every Led Zeppelin album for over and over and over again.
1: Oh, it's so good. I remember the first time I hearing that. I think I was in the car, right, and that just came on. I was like, what is this?
0: Yeah, I you know, I was so, at the time, I was so blinkered.
1: Yep.
0: I was just, the whole Untouchables thing was sort of consuming me. And this is going to sound really, really wanky. I was in Harrods.
1: Yeah.
0: As you, and I was going through.
1: You were in Harrods?
0: It was my corner shop.
1: Oh, okay.
0: I was getting me fags, and I was struggling.
1: Wait. So you go to Harrods to get your fags?
0: Yeah, they were cheaper at Harrods.
1: Really?
0: Yeah.
1: Wow.
0: I used to smoke these cigarettes called...
1: A whole new way of looking at Richard
0: Major
1: Blues.
0: Extra size. They were Irish cigarettes.
1: Yeah.
0: And I was walking through the music section, and I saw Stone Roses' new album.
1: Yeah.
0: And I was like... I didn't know they had a new album. But I bought it and I took it home and I was just like, oh, and I remember listening to it. And I think the first song was got like a really quiet intro
1: for about
0: 2 minutes or something. And then you had 10 Story Love Song. And
1: love that record.
0: It was a good, I really liked that LP.
1: Good.
0: Really enjoyed it.
1: Now, there is a reason, we'll come to your track in a second. The reason I played that, mate, I mean, it's a great track and it's always sort of banging around in the distance at our place. But went to see Don't Look Back in Anger, the Oasis doco with Frankie on Friday. I think it was the last day's show or something. Anyway, we got there and watched it. And it's honestly, it's a fantastic, whether you like Oasis or not, it's a fantastic muso doco if you're into that kind of stuff. Because it follows people's stories and their version of experience in Oasis. And a lot of it wasn't the original people that were there when Oasis was big. Often and Noel goes in to say, like, the crowd is full of 30-year-old and under people that have been handed down our music to generations, and that makes me feel very, very happy and blessed.
0: Yeah, right.
1: But yeah, there was a touching moment. I don't want to give... Well, it's a documentary, so I'm not really giving anything away. It's not a story, but Manny passed during the making of this, and they're all paying homage, and they get a bit teary about, you know.
0: Yeah.
1: Apparently, Manny was such a good bloke. When they had all this success, he was so happy for him. He wasn't one of these people like, you know, you being successful makes me feel a little bit envious. He was happy for everybody's joy and everybody's success and everybody's happiness.
0: Right.
1: I love that about the guy.
0: Yeah, that's great.
1: And that's a great legacy, right?
0: And the Stone Roses were Man United and Oasis and Man City.
1: Yeah, there you go.
0: Manny obviously famously was, you know, two massive UK bands.
1: Yeah.
0: Stone Roses and Primal Scream.
1: Yeah.
0: So he's had, you know, a cultural footprint.
1: Quite a legacy.
0: Across decades.
1: Yeah.
0: You know, it's amazing.
1: And I sort of knew and read that, but what I didn't know was the bloke.
0: Yeah.
1: And the bloke was, and by the sounds of it, absolutely

0: And then I've been having quite a bit of a Beatles last few months, to be honest with you. So I've got an actual Beatles song for a bit later on.
1: Yeah, right.
0: And you have too.
1: I have too, yeah. Mm. And again, it's to do with that film I've just seen.
0: It's funny because I was tossing up between two Beatles songs, and I picked the one I picked, and the other one that I was tossing up was the one you picked. So, yeah, quite fortuitous.
1: There you go. Brilliant. Yeah. All right. Do text 0420 626 733, 0420 626 733. The show is all about you, lovely people, so we'd love to hear anything, you know, just comment.
0: Tell us how you're doing.
1: Yeah.
0: Tell us how your Sunday's going.
1: Love to hear all your stuff. All right, mate. Now, this next track, I hadn't heard of the band. Do tell.
0: The Bent Beaks. It's Australian band. Don't know where they're from. They had one release on a label called Phonovox. Mm. And the A-side is this one. And the B-side's a bit of a psychedelic, more of a trippy thing called Raining Sunshine. But this is called Caught Red-Handed. And I picked up a copy a few years ago. And I've been playing it again recently because I've been going through a few boxes, and I love it. I love the song.
1: Good man. All right, and we're going to be followed up by a dedication. So Danger Girl, a couple of weeks ago, we do get there eventually, asked for this particular track. So this is a wonderful, just a beautiful track by Sugar Pie DeSanto.

0: And welcome back to the Blow Up Show on 4ZZZ. And that was Sugar Pie DeSanto with, yeah, Soulful Dress Man.
1: Lovely.
0: What a track.
1: Oh, what
0: so,
1: a voice.
0: That's for you, Danger Girl. Thank you so much. We do get that. I know that was a few weeks ago. Anyway, we adore that track. No excuses needed to play that. But
1: so good. It's so good.
0: Yes. And, mate, your track, The Bent Beaks Caught Red-Handed.
1: Yeah.
0: So I was imagining Chaz and Dave and the Beatles in the same room. That was kind of a combo thing, right? I loved it. Don't get me wrong, but yeah,
1: there was rabbit than Sainsbury's.
0: There was influences there for sure.
1: Yeah, there was a little bit of like ragtime sort of piano in the break there, wasn't there? But I really like that song. I it was a new one on me. I saw it and I know the label, and I don't know if there's anybody else out there the same. You kind of get to know what's on what label. And I saw the label, I was like,
0: no, ooh. Only you know
1: okay.
0: What's...
1: And I got excited.
0: Us mere mortals don't register with that stuff.
1: And I saw, you know, Phonovox was famous for... it was an Australian label, but
0: yeah.
1: they put foreign language.
0: Oh.
1: And they did quite a few beat bands as well. And Bent Beaks, Phonovox. I'll take a punt on that. I love it.
0: Beautiful. I'll tell you, I had an experience. So you're a more experienced record buyer than me. I just kind of dabble here and there. I prefer Discogs and stuff. But I went into a purveyor of vinyl records for sale, secondhand sale, up where I live on the Sunshine Coast. And it was a lovely shop and they had some great stuff. And I picked up an album which went, I haven't got a copy of this, right? I haven't got a copy of this. It got lost in the, you know, whatever, several moves.
1: Yeah.
0: So, I went to, and it had $50 or something on it. I went, oh, it's all right.
1: Reasonable.
0: Yeah. So I went to the shopkeeper and I said, I'd like to purchase this album and for whatever. And he was like, oh, yeah, no, I think they've got the price wrong.
1: No.
0: And so they look on the Discoggy thing. And because, so get this, the man can charge whatever he likes. I have no problem with that whatsoever. But because the back sleeve was a reject. It had something on twice.
1: Right.
0: So it was worth double the money. Because it was a reject, it was worth double the money from a normal one. What's that about?
1: I can understand. Misprints are, it's a big thing.
0: It's an inferior copy. It should be half price, Richard Blues.
1: Oh, look. No, it doesn't work that way, mate.
0: No.
1: I've got, Lynn Randell, Stranger in My Arms.
0: Yeah.
1: I've got four different versions, four different pressings of that.
0: Mm.
1: Some of which are very common, some of which are very rare. But if you held it up and showed it to someone, they all look the same, but there's slight different font alignment. And these record collectors, and I'm not including myself in that. I'm completely normal. But some of these record collectors go crazy for these different, misprints and all that.
0: It's a whole new world to me.
1: It can get very expensive because everyone has to be a completist.
0: Right.
1: You know, these people need everything.
0: Every copy.
1: So, it's I'm not that bad, but some people are quite crazy about it.
0: There you go.
1: Yeah.
0: Little insight into the world of the record collector.
1: It's, call it? It's the old, people flippantly say, train spotting. You know, it was that obsessive, compulsive desire to get all of the train numbers, and that's just translated to records or whatever it might be these days.
0: Brilliant. All right, well, you know, you be you, mate.
1: Exactly.
0: I would love and fight for your right to do that.
1: Yeah, I'm just searching for that fifth copy of the Lynn Randell misprint.
0: Right, okay. On the text line, Richard Blues, let's go. Oh, I've got a few. That's good. Danger Girl, hello. Thank you for playing Soulful Dress for me. Your timing was impeccable. I've been out and about and literally turned on the radio half a song before you played it. Well, we knew that.
1: Fantastic.
0: There was a psychedelic thing going on.
1: Psychedelic thing.
0: It wasn't psychedelic. It was just, yeah. But anyway, we love that. We absolutely adore that track and playing that.
1: Vocals.
0: So thank you for suggesting it. Thank you so much.
1: Hello, Danger Girl.
0: You obviously have impeccable taste. Mark Thorpe. Hello, Mark. Again, thank you for covering for our lazy asses last week.
1: He was very good. I liked him.
0: He was great.
1: Yeah, he was good.
0: Great.
1: It was a good show.
0: I wasn't lazy. I was busy doing stuff. So, again, thank you, Mark and Danny, for doing a cracking show. Mark goes on to say, afternoon, gents. I love the Fats cover of the Beatles, and thank you for playing Red's request. There we go.
1: So is Mark, are you from, is it Manchester, are you?
0: Manchester, yeah.
1: Is he
0: yeah,
1: from
0: yeah,
1: Manchester?
0: Yeah.
1: City or United, do we know?
0: I don't know. Okay. I'm sure he'll tell us.
1: Yeah.
0: And Patrick, hello, Patrick. Appreciate the text, mate. Thank you. All right, let's crack on with some more music. Now, we love celebrating birthdays here on Blow Up, don't we?
1: Yes,
0: just say yes. Just nod.
1: Yes.
0: I want to say a big happy birthday to a listener and a good mate of mine, Marty. Now, when you have birthdays, it's nice to give a gift, isn't it? What's better than the gift of music, Richard, please?
1: Snog?
0: Well, it depends. Yeah, there's a caveat on that one.
1: Okay.
0: But where I'm going with this, Richard, and I'm pointing to the track now.
1: Oh, I'm seeing where you're coming from
0: now.
1: Yeah, gotcha.
0: So this is for Marty Hood, and of course it's the gift and the jam. And before that, mate, what do we got?
1: Well, I don't think we've had enough Peruvian surf music on the show of late. So I'm trying to redress the balance
0: there. I do try and keep it at two tracks per show.
1: So it's a track by a band called Los Holies, which were the first psychedelic band in Peru, and this is surf psychedelia from 1967,
0: and it's called Campo de Vampiros.
1: So vampire camp.
0: Of course. The jam, the gift from 1982 for Marty Hood. Happy birthday, mate. And Los Holies, here we go.

0: You're back with 4ZZZ, and that was a bit of Peruvian weirdness from 1967 with Los Holies, Campo de Vampiros, which I absolutely bloody love.
1: I love that, mate.
0: It's just surfy weirdness, and I love all the effects, and you can tell people were maybe moving away from having a half a shandy on an afternoon to something else, and I love that. I love surf music, as do you, and when it gets weird, it gets even more interesting for me.
2: Let's dedicate that to our mate Kylie from Lovejoy Surf.
0: Yes, why not?
2: So, it's Peruvian, yeah?
0: Peruvian.
2: So, Peruvians, is that the left-hand part of South America?
0: It is, yeah.
2: Yeah, so that's got a massive coastline, so I imagine, you know, the surf community would be...
0: I'd expect so, yeah. And obviously, you know, what was going on in maybe San Francisco or London was sort of filtering through to Peru, and I'd say they were the first psychedelic, you know, band in Peru. And I don't know what, you know, they went on to do in their career, but I just love that track.
2: So good, yeah. So good. Thank you for bringing that. I love when I'm discovering new music through mates. It's fantastic. And before that, we had
0: That was great. That was what?
2: That was a birthday present to a good listener, friend of ours, Marty. Thank you, mate. Happy birthday. And that was the gift, of course, from The Jam. That was side what?
0: Side two of the eponymous... The Gift album, last song, side two. So if you think about it, that's the last song on a Jam album ever.
2: Yeah.
0: Officially. Wow. That was what he wanted to end on.
2: And what I loved about the Jam and then the Star Council was he really got the lyrics just became so positive, so optimistic. Again, it's like the Beatles and the Stones. Like, the Beatles were always all about love and positivity, and I'm not saying the Stones were negative, but you know, they tended to go a little bit darker.
0: Yeah.
2: But the Beatles were all about love and light and all that positive stuff. And I think the Jam, the final bit of the Jam and the Style Council again sort of followed that.
0: Well, he was a young protocol. Man, right? And he was out there and he was enjoying himself, and the sun was shining, and he was just loving his life and being creative. And you know, the Gift was quite a departure from their previous album, which was Sound Effect, and you had Calypso in there, and there was Northern Soul in there, and then, you know, he's signing off on the Jam's career.
2: Yeah,
0: that's the last song. I'm giving you a gift.
2: Yeah, okay.
0: And that's how I've always taken.
2: And joyous lyrics, move, move. I got the gift of life.
0: Yeah. Take a pinch of white and a pinch of black.
2: Yeah,
0: mix it together, make your heart feel better.
2: Great,
0: brilliant,
2: fantastic. All right, on the text line, Richard Plews. Now, Mark thought, United, of course.
0: United.
2: Hence me disliking Oasis.
0: Ooh. Okay, so he's more of a Stone Roses camp fella. Yeah. Mark, I don't know if you're the similar vintage to me. One of my favourite bands from that area was The Fall. I love The Fall.
2: Oh, yeah, yeah.
0: Love The Fall.
2: Yeah.
0: I wonder if you're a fan, Mark. Let us know.
2: Mark goes on to say, the Moontrackers' Night of the Vampire would follow beautifully after this Peruvian piece of excellence.
0: Oh, yeah.
2: We'll check that out, mate. Yep. Thank you. Yep. All right, let's keep going, Richard Plews. Now, Mark is not the biggest fan of Oasis, and that's, you know, we respect that.
0: And that's why I like him.
2: I did go and see the film, which, if you're a fan or not a fan, I would still recommend it.
0: Okay.
2: It's a brilliant film.
0: Yep.
2: Even if you don't like the music, there's some stories in the story kind of thing. So don't look back in anger. This next track I stole from this film. Basically, it was played a couple of times, and it shows, obviously, that they had massive, massive influences from the Beatles. And this particular track, Tomorrow Never Knows, from the Revolver. Was played quite a bit.
0: Again, last song, side two.
2: Yeah. There's a theme. And what are you playing, mate? Peter Nelson and the Castaways.
0: A bit of New Zealand mod from the mid-60s.
2: All right, let's go. This is Blart on 4ZZZ. We are playing music and talking between the tracks. It's revolutionary. You'll never catch on.

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1: Welcome back to the Blob Show, 4ZZZ. Thank you, Phoenix, for subscribing. Phoenix. Good work, my friend. Okay, so a bit to unpack. Oh, Richard, I mentioned, so we've been almost an hour in the show. We've got a special guest coming on.
2: Oh, yeah, yeah, yeah.
1: Special guest.
2: In
1: 40 minutes.
2: 40 minutes.
1: Yeah, very excited. I'm not going to be able to add any more than that, but yeah, just, you know, if you listen to the Blow Up Show and an hour's enough for you, probably switch off now and then come back about 3:30 and get the last 30 minutes.
2: Yeah, it'll be better than this.
1: Yeah, better than that. All right, Tomorrow Never Knows, the Beatles. Sorry, that was played a lot on the film Don't Look Back in Anger. Again, you were saying, mate, look, where did that come from? So a couple of years ago they were playing all the Beatles classics that we know of, and then suddenly that popped out. Now, I think there was a certain drug utilized that may have helped them come out
2: Ovaltine.
1: With that. Yeah, there was that. But apparently, Ringo was the first one to come up with the drum track came out first, and then the song was built around that.
2: Wow, that's cool. I would put that if someone's going to make like some sort of cultural sort of time, 20th century cultural touchstones.
1: Mm.
2: I'd put that in there because that doesn't sound like anything that came before it, and it doesn't sound like anything that came after it. It's like, it's one of those records, a bit like Good Vibrations. It's like, where did they pull that from? It's these records that don't sound like anything else.
1: Yeah.
2: It's just so magical. Good. It's so just good. Amazing. You know, we've listened to it a lot, but I never tire of listening to that. And it's one of those ones, it doesn't get played out because it's an LP track. It's not a single track, but if you're lucky enough, or if you are so inclined, you can get it on a Portuguese EP.
1: Really?
2: Strawberry Fields EP.
1: Ah.
2: I think it's on the B-side. There is a 45 version of Tomorrow Never Knows, so if you do want to play it out, that's how you get hold
1: of
2: it.
1: Okay. Look, jokingly, we spoke about the influences for that song, but John Lennon wrote Tomorrow Never Knows came about after reading Timothy Leary's The Psychedelic Experience while on his third trip. The book based on the Tibetan Book of the Dead inspired the song's exploration of ego death.
2: Yeah, right.
1: Okay. Lots to unpack there.
2: That's quite serious, isn't it?
1: Brilliant track.
2: I don't necessarily sit at home with a 4-pack of Tetley Bitter and read the Tibetan Book of the Dead.
1: Yeah.
2: And if I did, I probably wouldn't, you know, come up with that in a month of Sundays.
1: You wouldn't.
2: It's just a superb song.
1: Brilliant. And then Peter Nelson and the Castaways, mate. I love that. I haven't heard that. It's a new one on me.
2: So Peter Nelson, a Kiwi singer, and did some really, really good songs. I played one of his 45s out at the last blow-up night.
1: Yep.
2: Down in the mine, it was called. This is the flip to his cover of Baby, Can I Take You Home? And Peter Nelson had quite a long career in the 60s. Mod dude, went on to do lots of stuff in the 70s, which is not my focus, but his 60s output I thought was very, very good.
1: Good.
2: All right. On HMV Records.
1: Good, good, good. And did you say he was a Kiwi?
2: Yeah, okay, yeah, cool. Kiwi guy. Peter Nelson and the Castaways.
1: Okay. Is that the Pavlova effect? So if he's good, he becomes Australian.
2: We'll have him.
1: Yeah. Yeah, okay, good. All right, now, you mentioned the 70s there. I generally don't do too much in the 70s, but this next track just snuck in the 70s, mate.
2: Oh, mate, this band can do no wrong for me.
1: But I don't know, every time I hear this track at a do or on the radio, it makes me stop. Whatever I'm doing, I just stop and I just listen to it, and I listen to the lyrics, and it makes me feel a little bit melancholic, but also it just fills me with so much joy. I just love it. And it makes me want to just, if every major politician in the world played this every morning, the world would be different, mate. Yeah. It just would.
2: Do you remember late 80s cover version of it? Band called The Christians?
1: Yes, I do.
2: Yeah, that was good too.
1: It was a bad effort, but come on, the Isley Brothers, right? And you're paying a bit of Bobby Blue Bland?
2: Yeah. Bought a album by Bobby Bland a couple of weeks ago called Two Steps from the Blues, and can't stop playing it.
1: So good. Okay, let's play the Eyes In. So go make a cup of tea, and after the track, just go and give someone a hug. Go on. Just spread a bit of kindness and love around the world. Harvest for the World, followed by Bobby Blue Bland.

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0: no woman. And he, Bobby Blue Bland was a little bit unusual for a lot of blues singers because he didn't play an instrument. He was just a singer. And a lot of them play the guitar or piano or what have you. But he was just a vocalist, and what a vocalist.
1: Mate, if you've got a voice like that...
0: Oh, amazing, isn't it?
1: I don't need a guitar. I got this.
0: No, it's just amazing. Just amazing.
1: Brilliant. Taking it to the church on Sunday. Love
0: and
1: it.
0: Before that, we had the wonderful Isley Brothers.
1: Isley Brothers, mate.
0: Isley Brothers.
1: Harvest for the World. Like I said, every time I hear that track, it fills me with melancholy for what can happen, but it fills me with optimism and positivity and love and joy and all those wonderful things for what could and should be. It reminds me, mate, you read about different people want different things in life. I think there's like a hierarchy of needs. Everybody wants to feel safe. They want a roof over their head. They want food. They want their children to be safe and well educated. I think that's what that track's about. It's just like, just remember that, you know. No, we don't want all these other things.
0: The times that, you know, a lot of this music that we listen to was written, you look back and it was difficult times.
1: Yeah.
0: And I think people are going to look back at the times that we're currently living through and think, they were difficult times.
1: Yeah.
0: Because there is a parallel. You know, there's some weird stuff going on.
1: There is, man. Yeah, yeah, yeah. Just, it needs sorting. Anyway, we all know this, but it's just hope and pray. And again, I think that sometimes you think there's it's too big for me to make any difference, but I think the difference you can make is being kind to the next person.
0: That'll start.
1: It starts there, right?
0: Yeah, that'll do.
1: Let's do that. All right. This is the Blow Up Show on 4ZZZ, the face radio from the soul of Brooklyn, and Mod Radio UK. My name is Matt Ward. Your name is Richard Plew.
0: It is.
1: I've dropped their little funny names. Yeah, it's just Richard Plews.
0: They'll do.
1: Yeah, happy with that.
0: That's what.
1: Do text us 0420-626-733, 0420-626-733. It's your show. We'd love to hear from you. Now, we do have a special guest coming at 3:30. So, yeah, if you've tuned out and you're going to tune back in about 3:30, that's cool too.
0: Don't.
1: We'll see you on... Oh, yeah, that's right. We'll see you on the other side. All right, more music. So, now, I played this a few weeks ago, and Richard Plews, I'm going to take full accountability, I'm putting my hand up, I played the wrong version. And the version that's not this one is not good.
0: Well,
1: it's not good.
0: Alex was, let's just say he was fond of a pint. And he re-recorded some stuff later.
1: Yeah,
0: and it was maybe not as good as the original stuff. Yeah.
1: I hope this is the right version. I double-checked it before I put it on. But anyway, so this is Midnight Moses from Alex Harvey. This is one of Shimmy Sammy's favourites. She loves this.
0: Yeah, it's a good song. It is a good song, but it can get in your head.
1: It does, yeah.
0: Yeah.
1: Anyway, and you got a bit of Curtis, mate.
0: Oh, yeah, love it.
1: Curtis Mayfield, a beautiful brother of mine.
0: Yeah.
1: Oof. It's the right version.

0: You're back with Blow Up Radio on 4ZZZ, and we had three in that segment there. So we started off with Midnight Moses, Alex Harvey, which we'll get Matt to tell us about. We had Beautiful Brother of Mine, Curtis Mayfield, and the Modettes, Painted Black. So the Curtis Mayfield, I'll talk about that one because that was my one. Beautiful Brother of Mine, if you like that, I would urge you to go and listen to the full version, which it was released on a single. In its own right, on its own, and it was also a flip to a maxi single, if you can remember maxi singles.
1: No, what's a maxi single?
0: So it had a full track on side A and two on side B.
1: Oh, so it's still 7-inch, just a three track. Right.
0: So that was on the maxi single for Move On Up. But if you like it, the full version on the album, Curtis album from 1970, is magnificent. It just goes on for about 8 minutes.
1: That right.
0: But it's really, really good. Yeah. So if you like that, go and listen to the full version.
1: Brilliant.
0: Tell us about your two. You got the Modettes and Alex Harvey.
1: Yeah, I think it's pronounced Modettes. So there was a little hyphen-y thing there. But
0: my bad.
1: They're from 1980, so that kind of post-punk thing.
0: Yeah, sounds
1: thing.
0: Like it too.
1: And obviously their version of Stein's Paint Black. But just, again, that came back to my head somehow. I don't know. I don't know why these things suddenly surface again.
0: It's a tough track to cover.
1: It is. But, you know, it's a different take on it. Yeah. I like that. Yeah. It's no good just covering a track that's already been done. And you know, it's just, you're just playing that track. But, yeah, they've kind of made it. Put their own sort of spin on it, as it were. But Alex Harvey, Midnight Moses, the correct version, I'll have you know, Rich, please.
0: No, it was good. It's a good
1: so
0: song.
1: Good. It's so
0: it
1: good.
0: It just gets stuck in... Da, da, da, da, da, everyone's going to be doing that for a week.
1: Da-da-da-in for a while.
0: Yeah.
1: Brilliant. Midnight Moses, 1969. I don't know too much about it, because Alex Harvey was... he's not really in the sort of blow-up kind of genre. I know it's a loose genre these days, but he would be deemed kind of... 70s rock?
0: Well, you had that sensational Alex Harvey band in the 70s, but before that he did that Edwin Starr cover. It'll come to me. It'll come to me. But he did quite a few of those sort of like solely R&B things in the 60s, and then went quite theatrical rock in the 70s. When
1: good.
0: He was a crazy man.
1: Good. On the text line, Richard Plews.
0: Oh, yeah.
1: So we were sort of skirting around the football thing, but Trenton James is straight into it.
0: What?
1: Straight into
0: Go
1: it.
0: Go on.
1: Breaking news. Man City relegation to the Combined Counties League. I'm jesting, but that's where they should go. Oh. Oh,
0: you get Blimey. Caught for this stuff. It's not good. It's not good.
1: I know. So we were in the research centre, and we caught up with the Stomps, the lovely Stomp people. We're in the research centre, and they'd just come back from London and went to see the famous glorious Chelsea, and bought me a lovely jersey. Bless him. Which is so sweet. So sweet. Talking to the Stomps and a fantastic. I'm going to, it's not even a band, I'm going to say experience, the Delilah Rose and the Ladies of Rock experience. It's just a wonderful thing. But they're doing a combined night at Woolloongabba, at the Cave Inn. Mm-hmm. I think it's a week on Friday. I'll double check that. But
0: keep talking.
1: Yeah, go see them. The Stomps, they're just fantastic. They've got a brand new drummer. And Delilah Rose, what a combination. So, someone's just subscribed. Thank you very much.
0: We'll have that.
1: But, go see those guys. Support local music. The Cave Inn's a brilliant venue anyway.
0: No, do you know, I've never been.
1: Haven't you?
0: Never been.
1: It's what I love about it. So I think it has to finish at 10 o'clock because it's in a kind of residential. I kind of like that. It's kind of an excuse.
0: Not as good as a matinee.
1: Of course, I would be here till 3 in the morning, but it closes at 10.
0: Got to go.
1: I've been told to go.
0: Yeah.
1: Matinee event. Yeah, hold that thought, Richard Blues. Hold that thought. All right, let's have some music. We've got a special guest coming in soon. All right, this particular track is... So Jackie Edwards, not really...
0: Oh, I love Jackie.
1: He's sort of soul and reggae.
0: Well, he's Jamaican, right? Yeah. And he had...
1: Does both. Multi-talented. Yeah.
0: And influenced so many of that, the mid-60s R&B singers.
1: Yeah.
0: You know, there's Jimmy Bailey's cover of Keep On Running. There's Spencer Davis Group's cover.
1: On it goes. But this is just a wonderful, soulful track. So let's play that. And then followed by what? Richard...
0: I've gone Australian again. So everyone will know the original of this song, which was by Marvin Gaye.
1: Yeah.
0: But this is a Australian freak beat cover of it.
1: Wow.
0: I'll be doggone.
1: Brilliant. Right, you're on Blow Up, Sunday afternoon, 4ZZZ, Jackie Edwards, Glenn Ingram.

0: And welcome back to the Blub Show on 4ZZZ. My name is Mark Ward. I'm in the studio with Richard Plews and a special guest who we'll introduce soon. Richard Plews, I know you're excited, but you know, it's just, let's just build it up. Sarah Vaughan. So we're doing a bit of a Marvin Gaye song tribute thing. So Sarah Vaughan, Inner City Blues, makes me want to holler. I just adore that.
1: Yeah, that was lovely, that, wasn't it?
0: And I think there's some tracks that, I don't know, they're kind of sacrosanct. They shouldn't be covered. And that maybe falls into that category. But wow, what a version.
1: Yeah, oh, Sarah Vaughan's got an amazing voice. And she did such a good version on that one.
0: Yeah. So she was nicknamed Sassy.
1: Sassy.
0: I think that's beautiful. Just works.
1: Yeah. What's your nickname at school?
0: I can't say that on radio, mate. But it begins with, ends with er. You fill in the blanks. Yeah. So three tracks there. So before that, mate, Glenn Ingram.
1: Glenn Ingram, yeah. So 67 on Clarion Records, Australian singer. I'll Be Doggone, obviously cover of Marvin Gaye.
0: Yep.
1: Glenn Ingram did quite a bit of garagey stuff through that mid-60s period. Great cover, I think.
0: Yeah, wonderful, wonderful. Really enjoyed that, mate. And we kicked off that little segment with Jackie Edwards, Come On Home, 1966.
1: Love Jackie Edwards.
0: Yeah, how good was that? So, sort of renowned for reggae, but a beautiful, beautiful bit of Northern Soul for 1966.
1: Yeah, yeah. Fantastic singer, fantastic writer as well.
0: Yes. All right, mate. Well, we've got our special guest in the studio. Now, we're going to... we're not going to announce it. We're going to play this track and you guys can guess who it is. But yeah, massively excited. Back in 2 minutes, 34 seconds.

0: And welcome back to the Blob Show. And we do have a special guest. I'm very, very excited to introduce Pete. Hello, mate.
1: Hi. I'm here.
0: You are here. You were here yesterday, I believe, as well.
1: Yesterday evening, I was in here.
0: Thank you, mate.
1: But we're in the other studio, so it doesn't feel too weird.
0: It's a better studio than that one. Which one's your preference?
1: I don't know. This is the old one, isn't it? It's the older one.
0: Yeah. It's the original.
1: I'm comfy.
0: It's the OG, mate. It's the OG, this one. So, Pete from the Porkers. And, mate, do tell us about that track. So, there's a little bit of a story.
1: Yeah, so that's just a cover of the Atlantic song. That came out as a B-side on a CD single that the Porkers did in 1997. Yeah, 97.
0: Yeah.
1: And it was just one that we just threw down as a extra song. Don't think we ever played it live, but story with that is, so that's a cover of the Atlantics.
0: Yeah.
1: And one of the guitarists from the Atlantics, a guy called Bosco, had a record store on Parramatta Road just near the Annandale Hotel, and he got a copy of that single, loved our version so much that he got in touch with the other guys from the Atlantics, and they got back together in 98, 99 and did a whole bunch of shows.
0: Wow.
1: Yeah.
0: Do you know, I was just thinking while you were talking, mate, there's Blow Up. It's Brisbane based, but it does go around to different stations around the world, one in the UK and one in the States. We've got one chap in Catalonia who does various bits for us, which we love, and he actually did a surf music show, and he wanted some input about the Atlantic, so that music is being played over there in Catalonia. I just love that.
1: Yeah, but they were quite. That was quite a big worldwide hit.
0: For
1: them. So got out of control. So, we played a festival with them. Like, it was a Newtown festival, and they were on the bill, and I was like, wow.
0: Yeah.
1: And I remember Bosco saying early on the day, he was like, "So are you going to play Bombora today?" And I'm like, "No, no, we're not.
0: Not with you guys there. No.
1: No.
0: Yeah, no pressure.
1: Yeah.
0: And obviously they're good guys, right?
1: Yeah.
0: Fantastic.
1: So it's really good. And the other thing I recently found out, one of the other guys in the Bomboras, his son's now the main guy in the band The Straight Arrows that are doing a really cool 60s sort of thing. So,
0: wow.
1: Yeah, it's great.
0: Brilliant. So, mate, you've got to go back tonight, but when do we see you next?
1: Not exactly sure. Sometime next year. Our closest one to here is in Coffs Harbour in November the 8th at the Hoey Moe. There's a big festival. Next year sometime, it's the Porkers' 40th anniversary. We hope to be doing as much as we possibly can, bothering as many people as we can, dreaming that maybe Madness might like us as the support.
0: Well, we can put that out there, right?
1: Yeah.
0: Dear Madness, do you happen to have the Porkers as, you know?
1: Yes, you should.
0: You should do.
1: Well, that'd be a beautiful way to have our 40th, So
0: 40 years, 40 years next year, wow.
1: 1987.
0: What were you, like, four when you started?
1: Yeah, four or five,
0: Yep. Good. All right, we'll play a bit more music and then we'll come back, if that's okay.
1: Yep.
0: So this was a request. Shimmy Sammy, bless her, she writes all down the requests. I'm a bit rubbish at this stuff. Sarah, a couple of weeks ago, probably asked for Anything by the Beat.
1: It's such a sad love song too. Thank you.
0: I think it's Annie Williams' birthday coming up. So, a bit of synergy. And we're going to play a second track you chose, mate, as well. The Pie Taster's Glimmer after that.
1: Yes.
0: Cool. Let's get those going.
1: Yeah.

0: You're back with Blowout Radio. We were just working out who's coming back there. Coming to you from 4ZZZ. And we had a bit of a scar section there.
1: Yeah. Was you just ordering Uber Eats? No. Is that what's happening?
0: No, I was looking at photos of you on Instagram.
1: Oh, don't do that. Don't do that.
0: Yeah, we had a bit of a, what do you call it, a bracket?
1: I bracket, think that's DJ work, yeah.
0: A bracket. We'll go with bracket. Bit of scar there, which was fantastic. So we had, what do we start with there?
1: The beat, mate. Can I get loose to, used to losing you? So it was Andy Williams' birthday. So he did the original, of course. Yeah, September the 25th. There you go. And that was a request for Sarah. Hello, Sarah.
0: Hello, Sarah.
1: And then we had a request from my special guest, Pete. The Pie Tasters, do tell.
2: Yeah,
1: you and me.
2: Pie Tasters, American ska band, but American ska band that does a bit of soul and different things. They've been around as long as a Porcus almost.
1: Mm.
2: I remember I was exchanging 7-inch singles with the singer way back around 1990. So yeah, and they've been constantly as part of the American ska scene, but do a bit of soul as well. They once were the backing band for James Brown for one show.
1: What?
0: And, oh, wow.
2: And yeah, and they're just pretty legendary, and they're a really awesome band. And actually, that song was written by another friend of mine, Joe Gilman from the Mighty Mighty Bosstones.
1: Yeah. Oh,
2: and
1: yeah,
2: then they did a cover of it. So yeah, so that's one of the recent ones. And it's just, just a really
1: that's
2: good
1: brilliant
2: song.
1: Love
2: and
1: it.
2: Yeah, well worth checking out the Pie Tasters back catalogue. There's glimmer. Some great stuff there.
1: Glimmer, glimmer, glimmer.
0: Imagine going to a gig, James Brown and the Pie Tasters.
2: Yeah. Yeah. I know, it was like, just, yeah, it was a crazy story, yeah.
1: Yeah. So Pete, your love of ska, where'd that come from? How did that first come into place?
2: Okay, it kind of a friend of mine gave me Madness 7 in high school to have a listen to. Yeah. And then there used to be a TV show here on the ABC on Tuesdays or Wednesdays called oh God. It was called something anyway. And they'd often do a special on things and they did a special on ska and it was Madness, The Beat, Bad Manners, and they played the Strange Tenants at the end.
1: Yep.
2: And I was kind of like, oh, I like this. And then within virtual weeks, guy I'd gone to school with said, I did a bit of cartooning.
1: Yeah.
2: And he said, we need a logo for my band. I said, what's the band? And he said, we're called the Bouncing Souls. And he said, you know what scar is? And at the time, even though I'd seen the thing, I didn't quite get
1: it. Yeah.
2: And I remember saying, isn't he the lead singer of the Angels? Who's Doc Neeson? He's like, no. So I went and saw the Bouncing Souls at the Curry Curry Hotel near Newcastle that night, and I was just hooked.
1: Yeah, wow.
2: And it's just gone on from there. And then sort of mid-'80s, just about every ska band in Australia had turned away or fallen apart. Me and a mate were just like, we should start our own band.
1: That's the spirit, yeah.
2: And we were drunk enough and not realizing that neither of us played instruments and or anything, but I was determined and I've stuck to it.
1: Yeah, fantastic. So. Well, mate, your story, there is this story of persistence all the time.
2: Yes.
1: Is that a recipe for success in this industry? In your industry, rather?
2: In some ways, yeah. In some ways,
1: just keep going, right?
2: Yeah, because again, you know, if you want to play with some of your heroes, they only come here very occasionally, so you've got to wait 5 years until it comes around, but you've got to be ready to go when they do. So it's sort of like, you've just got to stick it out. And strange you say that, we did a DVD release a few years ago of all of our videos and some live stuff, and I called it Persistence is Futile.
1: It's not in your case, mate.
2: No,
1: it's worked.
2: Yeah.
1: Persistence has worked.
2: Well, I'm here.
1: You mentioned there your heroes, mate, and I think off air we were talking about something that, can you elaborate a little bit more on that Buster thing?
2: Yeah, so the Porkers brought Bad Manners to Australia for the first time ever in 2000 or 2001 and formed a friendship from then on. It was meant to be, and over the years me and Buster have talked about a song that we should cover, and I always like, Bad Manners should do this, Bad Manners, and they never got to it. So the last couple of times they come out, it was like, we just need to do that. So the Porkers have been working on it and doing that, and we got Buster in to sing on this particular cover, and so hopefully we're going to have that out sometime next year as a standalone 7-inch.
1: Brilliant.
2: And let's just say people will be filling themselves with happiness over it. I believe it's quite a funny version.
1: Yeah, yeah,
2: an Australian classic about masturbation. How about that?
1: As all good classics are.
2: Yes.
1: Right.
2: There you go.
1: Can't think of any more, but anyway.
2: No. And there's so many of them you won't pick.
1: That is right, yeah. It gets lost in the crowd, doesn't it? Yeah, so, okay. Yeah. Well.
2: So we've got that, and then next year's our 40th anniversary. We're trying to finish an album, so we'll try and get that out as well.
1: Brilliant.
2: And then we can just fade after that.
0: No, don't fade. Do that. No.
1: Go for the 50, mate. Go for the 50.
2: I know. I thought about that.
1: See you in 10 years.
2: Oh, God, that's other 10 years.
1: Rich, again, we were talking off air, so you're a massive fan of said artist.
0: Yeah, yeah, yeah.
1: And a couple of tracks they did. But, I mean, your love for Scar as well, where did that come from?
0: As a kid, I grew up, my mum was a mod, and her younger brothers were, they called themselves mods, but in our world, through our eyes, they were actually skinheads, but they called themselves mods. So I grew up in a house that played, like, reggae, but then when I was a kid, I picked up an album called Dance Craze.
1: Ah, yes. We've all got copies of that.
0: Yeah, and I remember buying that at Boots in Bishop Auckland.
1: Yeah.
0: It would have been 1981, I think. And I remember buying that, and it had specials, and it had Madness on there. But it was all live.
1: Yeah.
0: It's from a movie. And I just remember listening to these songs, and they were otherworldly. It was just like, what the hell's this? And then what followed was a love of Madness in particular as a kid, and then as I got a bit older, it was the Specials, and I think one of the best bands around back then was the Body Snatchers, and they don't maybe get as much plaudits as maybe some of the other bands, but Easy Life by the Body Snatchers is up there with the
1: some
0: best
1: great
0: of them.
1: Tracks.
0: Yeah, brilliant.
1: Yeah, we saw Selector in London a few England trips ago, and they were just their professionalism and their musicianship was just amazing.
0: Yeah. Pauline's just
1: They were the starter band for Blur and for Weller, they just had the crowd in the palm of their hands. Sorry, Pete, go.
2: I was just going to say there's a little trivia thing of I'm trying to think. Pauline's real mother or stepmother or something lives in Wollongong.
1: Is that right?
2: Yeah,
1: no way.
2: And she's often visited there.
1: Oh,
2: yeah.
1: How good.
2: So, yeah, every year. So, yeah.
1: Wow.
2: Because I think Pauline was adopted out or something. So I think, it must be her real mum.
1: Yeah, okay.
2: I'm just trying to remember exactly what the story was.
1: Yeah,
2: but
1: Brilliant.
2: But there's an Australian connection there, so yeah.
1: Cool. All right. Yeah. Well, this is the Blow Up Show with Pete from the Porkers, and we're just having a lovely old chat. We'll come back in a few minutes with some more Scar for you Scar lovers, but I want to get this track in. This is from one of our Blow Up legends, Boston Bob. Hello, Boston.
2: I always hear Boston Bob being spoken of.
0: Oh, he's a legend.
2: It's like he must be.
1: Well, Boston Bob's the lead singer of the Busymen, which is a Brisbane iconic band, and Bob's just a force of nature, and we love him.
2: I was wondering whether Boston Bob was a 4ZZZ name that just people just used.
1: He's real.
0: He's real.
1: You see Boston Bob out in the wilds of Brisbane, and he's just he's like,
0: you can't miss him. He's a legend.
2: Is he actually from Boston?
0: No.
1: I think his favourite bands are, but anyway.
2: There you go.
1: Boston Bob. Cool. Text in, tell us why you're called Boston Bob. All right, this is The Sevens and a track called Seven. These are Swiss, I think. Swiss Garage.
0: Wow.

0: And welcome back. That was a bit BBC, wasn't
1: hello.
0: It?
1: Hello.
0: Hello. Welcome back to the Blarp Show.
2: Hello.
0: Oh, hello. We turn into Carry On. Carry On, Blarp. Welcome back to the show. On 4ZZZ, we've got Richard Plews. We've got Pete from the Porkers.
2: Hey, hey, hey.
0: Gracing us with his presence, mate. We've got Rock and Roll Royalty in the studio right now.
2: Yes, all right.
0: Or Scar Royalty.
2: Just barging in and you're stuck with me.
1: Anytime, buddy.
0: That's good, mate. Back announced a couple of tracks. So the Sevens, a Swiss garage band with a track called Seven, bizarrely, for both you, Boston Bob, and after that, mate, the Pinkertons, Duke's Jelly. Richard Plews, do tell.
1: Yeah, from Rugby in Warwickshire.
0: Oh,
1: yeah,
0: that's quite near my hometown, mate.
1: Yeah, so 1968 on it was released on Astor in Australia. They started off as a band called the Liberators, then they became Pinkertons Assorted Colours.
0: Right.
1: Then Pinkertons.
0: Right.
1: Then the Flying Machine.
0: Okay. Was... Well, you know, we were talking about the Beatles earlier.
1: Yeah. And no, there was that.
0: Yeah,
1: involved.
0: Okay. Yeah. Right, right.
1: Yeah, so...
0: I'm putting two together and...
1: When they did... they were probably most famous as the Flying Machine. They did a song called Maybe We've Been Loving Too Long. A bit of bubblegum pop sort of stuff.
0: Yeah, okay. Right.
1: I think they also did one like The Devil's Taken Over Your Mind, which is a little bit later and maybe things weren't going so well.
0: Maybe some...
1: Some
0: of that stuff. All right. Well, we've got one last track, Pete. Now, do tell us. So, we've got about 5 minutes left, so we'll have a bit of a chit-chat. But this next track, it's called 7-Inch Singles. Now, you introduced us to this. I didn't know this track. I played it. I actually really love it, mate.
2: Yeah, it's really, really good. So, Paul Heaton was in the House Martins.
0: Yeah, yeah.
2: Along with what, Fatboy Slim, who became Fatboy Slim later on.
0: Yeah.
2: And then The Beautiful South. And The Beautiful South are probably my favourite band ever.
0: Is that right?
2: I just love his songwriting, love their songs. He continually surprised me with lyrical twists, and I go, oh, I wish I could write those.
0: Yeah.
2: So, yeah, I've just loved him. And, yeah, recently, post Beautiful South, he's done some solo stuff, and then he's teamed up with Jackie Abbott, who's one of the female singers in The Beautiful South. Mm. And then more recently, Jackie's got hasn't been able to tour, so he's found another young Scottish country singer.
0: Yep.
2: I can't think of her name right now, but she did another whole bunch of appearances and songs with him.
0: Yep.
2: And a few Scar songs, and this one's one that he did that's sort of, you know, it's got a little Scar section in
0: it. Yeah, isn't it?
2: So it's sort of one of those
0: cool
2: sort of songs.
0: But the Beautiful South, did the beat have anything to do with The Beautiful South?
1: No, that was Fine Young Cannibals.
2: Yes.
0: Oh, right,
2: yes.
0: Right, because it was the bands that were just migrating into each other.
1: Yep. My favourite story, Norman Cook, very quickly.
0: Yeah.
1: Fatboy Slim's real name?
0: Yep.
2: Norman Cook.
1: Almost.
2: Oh.
1: His real name's Tarquin, and Paul Heaton apparently was like, we can't have a Tarquin in the band, you're called Norman.
2: Oh, wow. There you go.
0: Yeah. Well, it's not rock and roll, is it?
1: No, Tarquin, no.
0: And he married Zoe Ball, the radio one. Yeah, there you go. Are they still married? No.
1: I don't think so, no.
2: And before Fatboy Slim, he had another little thing, Beats International.
0: Yes.
2: And they did a couple of great reggae songs. And did
1: Dub Be Good to
2: Dub
1: Me.
2: Dub Be Good Dub to Me.
1: Yeah, that was great.
2: Yeah,
1: I haven't heard that for ages.
0: Wow. Wow! Yeah. All right, Pete. We're fast running out of time, mate. What's coming up for you? What's going on?
2: Porkers wise, next weekend we've got a big Newcastle show. We're playing outside the Newcastle Museum. There's a big arts and music festival on in Newcastle, so we're celebrating Newcastle music there. It's Thursday night. We've got a Sydney and a Wollongong next weekend.
0: Yeah.
2: A show in Coffs on the 8th of November and next year.
1: Fantastic.
2: That's what's coming up after that.
0: Well, promise you'll come and see us again.
2: I shall.
0: It's been
2: an absolute delight
0: to have you in, sir. We've been sort of exchanging texts on this thing, but it's brilliant to meet you and for you to come on the show.
2: I bothered you enough that you finally...
0: You persisted, didn't you?
2: I persisted. There you go.
0: That word again. It works. Yep. It works. No, it's brilliant having you on board, mate.
2: Cool.
0: Rich, thanks you so much for
1: coming
0: on.
1: Anytime.
0: Appreciate the tracks, mate. It's been a wonderful. So we're going to go out with Jackie Abbott and Paul Heaton with a track called 7-Inch Singles. Dig this. We're going to go over to World Beat and have yourself a wonderful afternoon. Be kind to one another.

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That is the Turkish-Danish singer Hilal Kaya. He's based in Denmark, but has Turkish roots and musical influences, as you heard on that track, which was actually called Persian. It's from her album Sum Bul, and playing a couple more tracks from that album today. So I'll be featuring it on Worldbeat today. Hello, welcome to Worldbeat. My name's Gary, and I'm in for Rick again this week. It's 5 minutes after 4 o'clock on a Sunday afternoon. A week can be a long time in world music, and over the last week, yes, I found new music from his new album from Acid Arab, which is pretty exciting, and Songlines magazine put out another issue on Friday, October edition, number 222, and put a few tracks from the Top of the World cover mount compilation that they always include with each issue of the magazine. Plus, I've got a whole lot of stuff that I didn't play last week. So, just coming right into it. This is, it's kind of the newest hot off the presses. This is a couple of tracks from the Songlines cover mount CD. This is an act called INA Stars Orchestra. And, they are from Mali. And this is a track called Makoro.

That is an outfit called Spell Songs and an album called In Thin Air. That is a track called Talad Nan Un, or Lullaby of the Birds, and it's in Irish Gaelic. Julie Folus on vocals. The group features a number of contributors: Corinne Polwart, Sekou Keita, Chris Drever, Rachel Newton, Beth Porter, and Jim Molyneux. The album, over a secluded week in a green oak roundhouse of Tai Sanctad in Wales, and the sense of communion and exchange leads to the lyricism and depth of this absorbing scent. Right, before Spell Songs, you were listening to the INA Stars Orchestra, a group that also has quite a story behind it. The album, INA Denu, is a studio album of 8 songs by the INA Stars Orchestra, forming ensemble of Mali's Institut National des Arts, INA, in Bamako, Mali's school where many of the country's celebrated musicians trained, and largely from the Institute's own students alongside alumni and faculty. The orchestra is where a new generation of Malian musicians learns the tradition by performing it. And they are joined an ocean away by students, alumni and professors from another university, a Department of Music at Jackson State University in Mississippi, adding some of the brass strings and voices on the tracks. The two sides met only over video, resulting in a fascinating collaboration album, INA Stars Orchestra. And the track you heard was Makoro. Listening to World Beat on 4ZZZ, it's 18 minutes after 4 o'clock. And I mentioned at the start that I had a new album by Acid Arab, a French-based group who, provides some really great sort of Arab-flavoured electro dance music on this new album called Resonance, from which this track is Zorna Cadenza. Does it feature a Zorna or a Zerna?

Oh, that was a Jordanian singer called Haifa Kamal and a song called Ghana El Hadi. And the track comes from the Putumayo compilation Party Around the World. There's three tracks there from the Middle East. In the middle there you heard Kefaya and Elaha Sarur. Elaha Sarur is an Afghanistan singer, got out of the country and is now working with the UK-based group Kefaya, and their latest album is called Our Freedoms Must Be Won, which you heard Kokoko Baga Shinar, or Coo of the Pigeon Song of the Willow. And started the bracket with Acid Arab, the French duo with Zorna. Cadenza and Zorna is the very much the Arabic Zorna, which is present on that track, the sort of high-pitched, piercing reed woodwind instrument. And the album is called Resonance. Their last album, Toi, the third album, the new one's the fourth. The last album, both Rick and I played a fair bit, so I expect we'll both be playing the new album bit as well. Listening to World Beats, 29 minutes to 5 o'clock. And I mentioned that I had a new band, new band to me, from Hungary. And their name, forgive the likely to be wrong pronunciation, Rezaleja Fanfarasok. And what I've heard from them, they're playing sort of Moldovan, Hungarian, and Balkan folk dance music mostly. This is a track from their album, which is called Fuga Mada. It's called Butata.

That's the Ukrainian group Go A and a relatively new track from them called D.I.M., which is also credited to Naza and Kobza, who appear to be members of Go A, still credited separately. And yes, Slava Ukraina. For Go A, you heard Tuleta from Finland. It wasn't Vertina. You were thinking very much like the Finnish sort of female vocal harmonies that had over the years from Vertina. No, it's Tuleta, and I played another track from them earlier this year. From an album of theirs called Ma Mu. Double A's and double M's, and started the, oh, the track was called Heponiman or Moj Kon Nibrak. I started the track with Rezaleja Fanfarosok and Batuta on the album Fugamada, Budapest based brass band whose name translates as Release the Pumps. There you go, it's 16 minutes to 5. There's a new world beat on 4ZZZ, hearing songs that I suspect would not get played anywhere else in Australia. It's what 4ZZZ is about, sort of diversity and, yeah, giving you the things that you would never get anywhere else. That's why, yeah, it's subscriber-supported radio, 4ZZZ, been going for nearly 51 years. That's what I love about it, and hopefully what you all do as well. This track going to Africa now, and a Kenyan percussionist. I think there are vocals on this as well, but it's Kasiva Mutua and Burnt Isaac with a track called Semba. Semba kwasa, semba kwasa, no katata bendo.

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It's 2 minutes to five on World Beat and 4ZZZ. That's some music from Trinidad in the 1970s. A group called Sensational Roots and Calypso Zest comes from a compilation album called Kaiso Power Sound Revolution in Trinidad, 1970 to 1980. There's jazz and calypso and percussive gems from that part of the Caribbean. Well, it's nice to play something old on World Beat. Certainly is about 50 years old, Sensational Roots. Before that, you heard Ma Damba. Damba is, from Mali, from the Griot family, but yes, it's a woman, and yes, it's from her album Ta Bolo Kura, a track called Den Kadi. Started a bracket with Kasifa Mutua and Burnt Isaac and Semba. He has had an album out, but that is a sort of standalone single that came out, I think, at the start of this year. Kaviza Matua from Kenya. It's nearly 5 o'clock, and featuring the Turkish-Danish singer Hilal Kayar. I'm going to play another track from her in a moment, but also got something that features Gaysu Akyol, the last sort of great Turkish singer that played a lot on this show. She is singing on a track by Asagaya. Asagaya's musician and songwriter. So from Turkey, so not yes, that surprising that you get together with Gaysu Akyol. But this track is called The Revolution Crimson Buffalo, Asagaya with Gaysu Akyol.

0: That is Hilal Kayar, I think I'm featuring today on the program with her album Sum Bul. That track was called Sultan, right? And for that, you're listening to Essa Gay, who's actually from France, and from an album called Crimson Buffalo. That was the track Revolution, featuring Gay Su Akyol. Actually, features a few other people on his records. It's a musician rather than a singer. But, one of the other tracks I notice on the album, which is Moonlight Benjamin's. So I'll have to check that out myself. Listen to World Beats about 9 minutes after 5 o'clock. And I'm just going to return to the new Songlines magazine. It's just come out on Friday, it was actually, and the songs that they've put on the the digital download, one of which we're going to play next. It's by Augut, and yes, it's an album called Trauma, in which a track called Ugan Ian Pasta. Ugan are from France, anyway. And yes, the lots of vocal polyphonies, and group traces its roots to Aragon and the Pyrenees. The mountains between France and Spain, and the singer collector Caroline Sassal. So there's darabuka, trombones, electronics, wide range of things on their album. But this particular track is called Ugan Ion Upasta from Augut.
1: Right.

Like,

Well, that's probably the most rock punk thing that Songlines have ever sort of put on one of their compilations. That is Son Rompe Pera from Mexico City, and they described it as marimba punk in the review in Songlines magazine. An album called Marimbazos de Oro, Marimbas of Gold. And, so they grew up listening to, Latin music and punk, and have kind of fused the two. Son Rompe Pera with La Cura for that. Gut with Organ y un Pasta from the, I guess, the Pyrenees region of France. It's about 90 minutes after 5 o'clock, listening to World Beat for Triple Z. And next up, I've got a remix of a track that I actually played about 3 years ago on this show, El Tiempo from Nova Lima. But this is from a new remix EP called La Danza Remixes. This is Nova Lima, The Spy from Cairo remix featuring Dom La Nena, El Tiempo.

That is local Brisbane singer Guada Alvarez, originally from Argentina, but now sort of based here with Certezas or Certainties. And Guada Alvarez is performing at the Brisbane Jazz Club this Thursday, the 1st of October. For Guada Alvarez, you heard Lido Pimienta, a Colombian singer, with Arulame from her album Caribeña. And so the bracket with Nova Lima from Peru. Oh, New Lima, I just realised their name spells Lima being the capital of Peru. And track El Tiempo as remixed by the Spy from Cairo, featuring Dom La Nena. When you La Danza remixes, listening to World Beat on 4ZZZ, it's 28 minutes to 6 o'clock. And yes, always got lots of music from Armenia. And last week I played the Hayat Project. Got another track from there, but I won't play it today. I'll play a other group called Ethno Colors and their track Jer Cougar.

Oh, great. Had a fair bit of polyphonic vocal groups today on the show. That was a group called Neha, N-E-H-A, exclamation mark. If you're searching for them online, you need the exclamation mark to find them. They're a six-piece female vocal ensemble based in Bratislava, which is in Slovakia. And a track was called Konopa. If they have an album, yes, called Svetu. For that, in Finland again, Polenta, Finnish four-piece group, three violins and a guitar, doing a polka quarantine. And on the album, Matt Kaja, and I started the bracket with Ethno Colours from Armenia. Say on their website that they'll do weddings, and sure, they get plenty of work back in Armenia, but I noticed also that they were playing in America, really sort of on the last night or this morning. They were in Glendale, California, performing. It was Yer Cougar from Ethno Colours. It's 17 minutes to 6 o'clock on World Beat. And I've got up next is a group, I guess, who, of people that came from Ghana but now based in Belgium, called Nana Ose Twan Barima. Album is called Journey to the Unknown, and it's interesting, this particular track. In fact, the album, the song Lion's Notes, features things like flute and sitar, which are unusual for African music. So this is Nana Ose Twan Barima with Until When, featuring Kaito Winsor.

That is Hilal Kaya, the thing I've been featuring today on the Worldbeat, and a track from her album Sum Bul. It's called Fasi Thrakian. I think it's the undotted Turkish I. It's throwing me there. Before Hilal Kaya, you heard Amana de Kedal and Kel Tamashek. Kel Tamashek, title of Malian Group's album. Kel Tamashek, and speakers of the Tamashek language, the Tuareg people, and come from the village of Kedal in Mali. And I started the bracket with Nana Osei Tuan Barima. A singer from Ghana originally to Belgium, and has produced an album, Journey into the Unknown, about that that transition from Ghana to Belgium, Africa to Europe. The track was called Until When, which featured, as you heard, Indian sitar, as well as something called a pool flute by Kaito Winsa. That's it for World Beat this week. Rick will be back next week. I was going to mention that tickets have gone on sale for Tinarawan's Brisbane show on the 3rd of March next year at the Tivoli. They were very good last time. And of course, they're coming out for WAM Adelaide, so he's hoping we get more world music shows, side shows in Brisbane around next March. Rusted Satellites are in next to go out with. This is Tenzing Chogal, played at the Brisbane Festival earlier this month, and his, I think, from his album with Philip Glass, Karmic Mandela.

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0: 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Welcome to Rusted Satellites. My name's Kurt.
1: And my name's Yulia.
0: And we'll be here for the next 2 hours, bringing you all sorts of ambient, minimalist, experimental, left of center, strange sounds for your ears, including that track that we opened with.
1: Yeah, just before you heard a track from Plot, out on Slovakian experimental label Mapa since August 11th. The album is a collaboration between Aldana Duoran and Tomas Nisna. Tomas is a Czech guitarist and Aldana is a Prague-based Sakha Kamuz player, the Sakha being one of many Turkic ethnic groups of Russia. And the Kamuz is an instrument that falls in the family of jaw harps around the world. The preview track we heard is The Key of Humbling. The titles, all the tracks in this album are inspired by the ancient Chinese text I Ching, or the Book of Changes, such as the Key of Radiance, or the Key of Humbling, or the Key of Attendance.
0: And we've got a pretty exciting show ahead of us. We've got local artist Timothy Fairless coming in about 20 minutes to talk about his new album, Friction. And we've got a heap of new music from Australia and around the world, including this next track that we're going to head along to.
1: Oh yeah, a fresh track from upcoming release by Carly Malone. For those who don't know, she's an American composer and musician based in Stockholm, Sweden, who works a lot with organs. And in this upcoming album, she's playing the Bach organ in Thomas Kirche. Ooh, I think I'm going to say St. Thomas Church, after all, in Leipzig, Germany. And it was the first time that organ experienced any contemporary compositions. The album Burning Song will be out on Ideological Organ in a few days, but today we'll be hearing a preview track titled Heavy with Fruit.

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It's here and it's queer. Melt Festival of Queer Arts and Culture is set to take over Brisbane Meganjin once more in 2026. Over 100 events across multiple venues will paint the town and the river rainbow. Come celebrate LGBTQIA plus communities through art, music, cabaret, theatre, sport and food for 3 massive weeks from the 21st of October to the 8th of November. From the inaugural Mr. First Nation Drag King pageant to a 15 metre high pink rubber duck floating down Brisbane River Maywar. From a world premiere work by Circa to onesie making and wearing your artwork. Come share the pride. Visit melt.org.au for the full program. Welcome to paradise. Melt is a proud sponsor of 4ZZZ.

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1: And at the top of that bracket, we heard the track Heavy With Fruit by Kylie Malone, which was the preview track from her upcoming release, Burning Song. It'll be out on October 30th on Ideological Organ. And following that, we heard from local musician Floored Interior, a plagiarized track from this album, Disintegration, a couple of weeks ago. And today we heard Realized, Ampersand, Personalized. It was released back in August. After that, we heard from Italian musician Francesca Mariano, performing as Francesca Hart. Francesca is also a dancer, particularly interested in music and dance as a practice of incantation. We heard the track Watching Movies in the Tub for the September release After Image, and I played a preview track from that one a couple of weeks ago. And following that, we heard from Perth-based musician Sleepthink, the moniker of Ethan Raid, and a newish release from July titled Joy. We heard the track Zapfe's Sublimation.
0: And just then, from the forthcoming album Friction, we heard local artist Timothy Fairless with Friction, No 4am Phone Call from Tokyo. And we're very excited to welcome to the studio Mr. Timothy Fairless. Welcome, Tim.
1: Welcome.
2: Thank you. Thanks for having me.
0: And thanks for coming in to talk about this forthcoming album. Thanks for giving it to us ahead of time. We've been really enjoying playing it here on the show. We were talking off-air about the creation of the album and about your use of field recordings. Tell us a bit about how the album came together. I understand it's kind of been a bit of a process of drawing it together.
2: It's been a very slow-moving work, this one. Developed probably over about 4 years. Like, I'm very, very slow. But it was all, it sort of was based on these field recordings that I'd made just through travel, and I'd been processing them in a range of different ways and stretching them out and finding other instruments and sounds that could go with them. But it all came about through performance, really. It was a very, I guess in about sort of, if I jump back 5 years or so, I was sort of, I'd been performing my solo work for a while and sort of feeling increasingly like I was just pushing buttons, you know? Yeah. I missed interacting with an audience and a space in the way that you can when you're playing an instrument live with a group of people. Mm-hmm. So I sort of started thinking about ways that I could do that, but still play solo. And so I sort of went about setting up these sort of kind of palettes of sounds, and when I was performing, I was able to call on them whenever I wanted to, whenever it felt right, keep things going when it felt good, cut things shorter when it didn't feel good. And so the whole thing kind of developed very slowly over a number of years, lots of different performances in lots of different spaces, and when it came time to record it, it was incredibly quick. So the album's 35 minutes long. It took about 35 minutes to record.
1: Well, it sounds like you did a lot of that post-production in pre-production.
2: That's right, yes. Yeah.
0: And so is that where the title Friction comes from, that sort of I don't know, that slow accumulation? Tell us a bit about, how Friction, where that comes
2: from.
0: Yeah,
2: it's sort of, that's what sound is, isn't it?
0: Yeah.
2: In a way, sound is friction. It's the air molecules bumping together in pleasing ways. But I guess conceptually there's elements on this album that sort of speak to that idea of like what you want and what you'll suffer for, and what you're willing to go through to get what you want, what's built into you. So it's very vague, rambling concepts here.
0: So with the, I guess we were talking off air about how you didn't want the field recordings to be documentary and you want them to be kind of more emotive. Can you expand on that a little bit and talk a bit about sort of where you saw some of the field recordings from and then what the process was of turning them into something more musical?
2: Yeah, for sure, for sure.
0: And I would remind you that our listeners are extremely nerdy, so don't spare the jargon.
2: I mean, but that's kind of intimidating, isn't it, if your listeners are really nerdy? So one of them, the first track, is the field recording in that is from the middle of a mountain in Switzerland. We went into this tunnel. I have no idea what the tunnel was for, but there was this incredible dripping sound. And from there, I took it and ran it through a granular synth. Granular processing thing that enables real-time shifting and warping of the sound until I found a really pretty loop point, and then it just kind of runs in the background, sort of sets the tone for the piece. But the other field recordings, so there's some stuff that I recorded in Tokyo that forms the basis of the third track, the really heavy one I believe you played last week, that features Joseph Burgess from Unregistered Master Builder. Those things have been processed in much the same way, but they sort of are slowed right down, and there's a lot of distortion added to them. Look, I think that what I was aiming for with the field recordings on this, like you said, they're not a documentation of place. It doesn't really matter where they come from. It's about the feeling that they evoke and how I could use them as a bed for longer compositions.
0: Yeah, absolutely. And you mentioned Joseph Burgess, Unregistered Master Builder.
2: Yeah.
0: There's also some contributions from Madeline Kokolis. Can you talk about how those collaborations came to be? And forgive me if I'm wrong, but you don't often feature guest artists on your releases.
2: No. Probably the only other person I've had with any sort of frequency in the past was Greg Olley on violin. But I guess this sort of came about simply through several years of playing on the same shows and knowing each other. So it was very easy to ask them both into the studio, and it was a really enjoyable process of just going, I like what you do, here's this thing, just do what you do. And working with them both was an absolute dream. They're obviously, you know, really talented at what they do. But the whole thing was just very easy and enjoyable. Yeah.
0: Yeah, and the other local name that, you know, you'll see on the liner notes is Lawrence English. So tell us a bit about what drew you to Lawrence for the mastering of the...
2: Do you need to ask? Really? I thought you said your listeners were nerdy and they would know.
0: Absolutely, yeah. Doesn't need really any explanation at all.
2: Look, to be honest, the reason that I asked Lawrence to master this one was because he mastered the last one. Yeah. The reason that I asked him to master the last one was because I had been listening to it for far too long, and I had no idea what needed improvement. I'd normally master my own work, but that can be a trap. You can end up with something that doesn't sound anywhere near as good as it should. So in asking Lawrence to do this, I trusted that he would do the right thing by it. Sometimes that right thing in mastering, as you would know, is doing very little. And I don't know what he did to it, but it sounds better for it, and I didn't have to do it myself.
0: Yeah, amazing, amazing. And so the album's coming out in, less than a week now, on the 2nd of October.
2: This Friday.
0: Very exciting. We feel very lucky to have had a preview copy of it over the last few weeks. Tell us how, I know it's not your first release through Dragon's Eye. Tell us about how the Jan Novak connection came to be?
2: I have to thank Madeline and Lawrence for that one, actually. I was asking around for labels that might be interested in the last album. They recommended Dragon's Eye. I went and had a look and a listen. I mean, I was already familiar with Jan's work and the label as a listener. But I did a bit more digging and really gelled with the philosophy there, focusing on marginalised groups of any sort.
0: Yeah.
2: You know. And so I reached out to him and shared a copy, and we had a bit of a back and forth chat about what we stand for, what's important to us, and yeah, it all kind of fell into place really quickly. Yeah. So I'm very, very fortunate. When I spoke to him about this album, he was very, very happy to put a date on it really quickly. Yeah.
0: Fantastic. Mm. So the last thing I was hoping to chat to you about tonight was about the cover art, which I think is just striking and incredible, and I didn't realise its connection to owls when I first saw it.
2: So the the cover, if you haven't seen it, you'll have to go to my Instagram or something, or wait till Friday when the album's out. So the cover features this like very heavily affected, this sort of hyper coloured, like hyper saturated still image from the video for the track that you played just before. So it's a video of an owl trying to fly. And I think the first several minutes, you're just kind of watching an owl sitting somewhere, and then when it tries to fly, you realise that it's tethered. And it's kind of heartbreaking. I shot the original footage comes from an owl cafe in Japan. My partner and I were there for the first time doing all the things that you do. And we had a day where we were going to visit all animal cafes. And the owl cafe, I have to say cafe in quotes, because it's not cafe. These places are horrible. The animals do not have the freedom that they would normally have. They're so highly restricted. They don't get to do all of their normal animal things. But I think what struck me most about the owl cafe and the video when I was working with it was that somewhere in this owl was this unkillable instinct to fly. So the video itself is not necessarily about the plight of that owl. It's kind of a bit more personal than that. It's like, what is it in each of us that we've got that is kind of unstoppable or undeniable, that no matter the pressures or the restrictions on us, what is it in our humanity that we will keep going? Like, there's actually a bit of hope in the video.
0: Absolutely. So thanks for coming in tonight, Tim. We were hoping to finish on the final track on the album, Diagonal. Can you tell us a little about this one, and I guess especially about the, the guest performances on it?
2: Yeah, for sure. The album is, like, the first three tracks are pretty full-on. And I don't like to just leave people hanging. Like, I don't want to kind of, like, bombard you with something and then not give you any reward for that,
0: no,
2: in a way.
0: Resolution,
2: dénouement. So Diagonal is the piece. So the first three tracks are all really a continuous piece, and Diagonal allows the music to go somewhere else. It is very serene. It's very beautiful. It really is a very simple synthesizer. Lap steel guitar, which I played all over this record this time, and some kind of like crunchy, rustly piano sound that I have been using for as long as you've known me. It's like 12 years. But when I was thinking about what the track needed, I was like, oh, it needs a voice.
0: Yeah.
2: And Madeline would be perfect So I asked her in just to kind of do her thing. No lyrics, nothing like that, of course. Just sing layer upon layer upon layer, and then we'll edit. And we edited, and then I processed further, grabbed things, made them all jittery and clipped, and then Joseph came in after that and added some beautiful textures that sound like wailing. It's it's eerie and strange. And the very final moments, which I hope you can get to tonight, have Madeline's vocal processed through a granular synthesizer, and Joseph's viola processed through whatever the hell is going on with his equipment. And it's actually just the two of them at the end. It's not even really me at that point. And they just are kind of like bouncing off one another, and they slow down until they stop.
0: Amazing. Well, thanks for coming in tonight to have a chat to us, Tim.
2: Thank you.
0: If anyone else is keen on checking out the album, it'll be released next Friday on Dragon's Eye Recordings, and I'm sure it'll be online on all the various, you know, digital platforms that people can access it through.
2: It will be.
0: Wonderful. Well, to take us out, this is Diagonal, featuring Unregistered Master Builder and Madeline Kakoulis.

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1: And we opened that last bracket with local artist Timothy Fairless, who was kind enough to come into the studio and chat to us about his new album, Friction, which is coming out this Friday on Dragon's Eye Recordings. The track that we heard was the final track from that album, Diagonal. That one features Madeline Kokolis. It's credited as featuring Madeline Kokolis. Also features Joseph Burgess, unregistered master builder, on viola. Following that, we heard another local artist, Andrew Tuttle, collaborating with Darren Cross from Girling, who Yulia and I were just having a chat about off-air. They've got a new release out. It's just as Aaron Tuttle and Darren Cross. The album is called ATDC, and the track that we heard was Athletic Youp. Following that was Iranian artist based in Berlin, Ava Rasti. She has a forthcoming album through the 130701 imprint of Fat Cat. It's called The River. Ah, no, her previous album was called The River. This one is No One Knows How Wild the Wind Blows. And we were very lucky to have a preview copy of that. The track that we heard from that one was called This Strange Life.
0: And after that, we heard from Brussels-based musician Lamina, the moniker of Clarice Calvo-Pinsol. Lamina is a siren-like aquatic creature from Basque folklore, and so all her music appropriately centres water. It is also very appropriate that she has been included on a water-centred compilation that's been out on MAPPA since September 10th, curated by Jacob, Jakub Juhas. Lamina is featured alongside a whooping 50 other artists with a healthy female artist ratio, and we heard the track Angel Tears. Following that, we heard local act 4F3 with a new release after a bit of a hiatus. Very happy to see them back. This fresh release is A Change of Heart, out since September, from which we heard the titular track. And finally, we heard from German musician Hans Strobel and his September release on Room 40, Resonance IBK, from which we heard Resonance 3. Strobel is primarily concerned with urban spaces and spatial compositions, this release being no different, and it moves us through motorways, railways, and city centres with field recordings.
1: And we're about to head along to a new release, a forthcoming unreleased track as of yet from an artist that Yulia and I are both big fans of. This is Civilist Javel, which is the solo project of Swedish artist Thomas Boden. And there's a new album out called Alfgang, which is out through the Six of Swords label, which puts out a heap of absolutely

fantastic stuff. The album has a lot of collaborations, not just, from Sweden, but also from the UK. It features Soccer Committee's Mariska Bears. It also features Carrier and Guest, who are associated with Bristol-based Jabu. Guest is the pseudonym of Jasmine Butt. There's a heap of fantastic tracks on it, but we are going to go to one of the ones that features a guest artist. This one features Soccer Committee. The track is called Strin Tre, and this is Civilist Javel on 4ZZZ.

0: 4ZZZ 102.1 FM. You're catching the tail end of Rusted Satellites for this week. At the top of the hour, prepare to be surrendered to the Valley of Death.
1: We opened up that bracket with Civilistiaville, a track called Strin Trey, and that one was taken from the new album Alvgang. Following that was local act Faye, a track called Earth from the Somber Thorax release from a couple of years ago.
0: And just before, you heard from Sydney-based duo Ryan Precy and Ryan Fitzhenry, also known as Forecast Tomorrow. We heard their 2024 release Concussion, which was born out of a work-related brain injury that Precy sustained. And the track we heard, Concussion 5, features an original Arabic poem by guest vocalist Tareed Daftar. Daftar arrived in Australia after fleeing her home in Iraq in 1997, and the contents of the poem are quite heartbreaking accounts of war.
1: And, as Yulia mentioned, Valley of Death coming up next, so we've got something that'll hopefully bridge the gap between ambience and metal. Track we're going to leave you with is local duo Freya. They have a new release called Yamabiko, which is named after a Japanese spirit from folklore, and it's about translating the climate of violence faced by trans women in Australia into a sonic landscape. So we're going to leave you with this. This is the title track, Yamabiko, by Freya. Rusted Satellites will be back next week.

The Rural Fire Brigades Association Queensland provides grant funding for equipment, fire trucks, and is the advocate for all fire brigades across Queensland. 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
1: And Doc.
0: Good evening, everyone. Thanks so much to Julia and Kurt from Rusted Satellites for bringing the crushing bloody drone.
1: Yeah.
0: It was just, that was so bloody good. If you like what you heard, and of course you bloody did, tune in at 6.
1: I felt the existential dread seek through me with that. Yeah. It was great.
0: That was, just going, oh, great, set a bar. Thanks, guys.
1: And we're going to roll with that.
0: Yeah. and if you did like what you heard, actually, this show has language and concept warning. You may not like what you hear in future for the next 2 hours.
1: Yeah, but if you want to complain about it, you should text us on 0420-626-733. Send us your bants, your complaints, your song suggestions, anything.
0: And all complaints must be put in, what are we going to go, haiku or limerick?
1: Oh, a limerick's really fun.
0: Limerick form. All complaints in limerick form.
1: Bonus if you can write as if with an Irish accent.
0: Oh.
1: Yeah.
0: Oh.
1: Yeah.
0: There'd have to be a prize for that. We'll think of something. It'll be a CD or something.
1: Yes.
0: Yeah. And
1: absolutely.
0: Gratitude.
1: And this gratitude.
0: Yeah. If you're a subscriber, you get to win the CD.
1: Yeah. You do have to subscribe first.
0: Yeah. If you're a non-sub and complaining, just what are you doing? Seriously.
1: On the internet like most people.
0: Yeah. This show goes for 2 hours. Feels like longer already. But it's going to get so much better because soon we're going to stop talking and we're going to play more music.
1: Yeah.
0: But we'll be having a chat with Light Eater, the ideal date, really, just in about, half an hour's time.
1: Yeah.
0: I'm a gentleman. I like to pay. by the way, we started with brand new Crypta and their new single, A Portrait of Decay. That is available worldwide as a limited 7-inch. So it's standalone.
1: That went
0: single.
1: Hard. That was so good.
0: So looking forward to seeing more from Crypta. They've been a little bit quiet. But shit, not just then, they weren't.
1: No, definitely not.
0: So, enough out of us. Let's play some music. What do you got?
1: Well, we're going to start with... these are all Aussie and all new. We're going to start with the new single from The Pain We Keep Alive, Vault Hill out of Melbourne.

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0: Welcome back to the Valley of Death on 4ZZZ. You just heard four bangers from all Australian bands. We started with The Pain We Keep Alive by Vault Hill from the, I think, album they released, Modern Way. They literally just dropped it this week, so check that out. Then we had Iron and Fire, the new single from Virtues, our local heavy hitters there. Leave Me Alone by Bezamora. Now that's off their new EP, Devotion to the Fall. Sorry, I'll double check that. But that particular song has Chris Broderick on it. So, yeah, some awesome guitar solos there. And then we had Vice and Virtue by Confess, another Brisbane band, a local find that just popped up and, went really hard. So,
1: nice.
0: There we go.
1: Well, sorry, frog. we did have a limerick arrive, but it was wasn't a complaint.
0: Devotion to the Fear is the EP by Bezamora. Apologies for that, but we did have a limerick. Someone texted in with a limerick.
1: It wasn't a complaint either. It was a song request.
0: It was a song request, but apparently it has to be said Irishly. There are specific instructions.
1: There are.
0: So you got to do it.
1: No, fuck no. I'm too sober for this shit. To all our audience, and hey, look, if anyone's listening in Ireland and actually anywhere, we apologise in advance, but take it away, Sam.
0: Oh my God, okay. A request I darty have for the horse of four and triple of Z. Oi, and please, and whatever makes my prayer arrive, hit play on play body jar for me. The song, give me the keys, you're too drunk to drive.
1: They're going to be really pissed off when they find out I don't have any body jar. So, I mean, but Jana Wibley, you're a legend. Thank you very much. And thanks for putting us through that. You know what, we set the rules, and we
0: I woke up today and I it. And you know, and thought I need to be humbled, and so that's what happened. So thanks, Jana.
1: I don't think I have any mud, honey. I'll have a look.
0: We will have a look.
1: If I don't, then we'll have a dig around. We'll see what we can find.
0: Okay.
1: All right. Well, we're going to be having a chat with Light Eater in about, how long are the next songs? Yeah, probably about 20.
0: Mm-hmm.
1: But in the meantime...
0: What have you got for us, Doc?
1: What I have, this one goes out to, I guess, the football fans. This is Holy Stone, specifically Fremantle football fans. This is called The Prophecy, Jaws of Victory. 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

0: You're listening to the Valley of Death on 4ZZZ 102.1 FM. We started off with Holy Stone and the Prophecy, Jaws of Victory. Then we had out of, I want to say Denmark, but that just, I don't know, yeah. Convent.
1: One of those.
0: With Exorcise. Yeah, yeah. Somewhere I'm currently not.
1: but
0: with
1: you
0: Exorcise.
1: Wish you were.
0: Oh, always.
1: Exorcise, yes.
0: And then we had Locals, Light Eater with Smoke Vom, and we are joined by the four members of Light Eater in the studio. Gentlemen, good evening.
2: Hello.
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4: Howdy.
2: Good evening.
0: Do we want to just give our names and tell us what you do in the band so the listeners can then pair that in their mind? We're going to start with you, Mitch.
5: My name is Mitch, and I play lead bass guitar.
0: Excellent.
4: I am Jake, and I am just the dickhead that screams in the microphone.
0: Cool.
6: I am George, and I'm the dickhead who converted to drums for some weird reason.
3: And hi, I'm Michael, and I'm the traditional bassist in the band.
6: Traditional.
1: You don't often hear a battle of the basses. It's usually guitarists having a bit of an ego fight, but there you go.
0: Yeah. This is what happens when, like, the alpha disappears from the herd. It's
1: just like everyone else has to battle it out.
0: Yeah. So, bass players are headbutting each other around the waterhole.
6: Oh, you've seen us live before.
1: That's why we come back.
0: Gentlemen, so bloody good to have you in here. Of course, our absent co-host, Jesse, has been a big fan of your work since the first time he heard you guys. I don't know where that was. He'll tell you.
1: He'll write in, Jesse.
0: He'll write in.
1: Text in. You know the number.
6: Coward.
0: Now, that's Smoke Vom is off your brand new Autotrophism EP. What is Smoke Vom?
4: Whenever you smoke like a dirty durry, or, you know, like if you smoke a cone and there's some dog hair in it, that's basically it, and you end up vomiting as a result of smoking something really foul.
0: Nice. Yep.
1: Don't you hate it when that happens?
6: We've all been there.
0: Actually, yeah, we... Yeah, guilty.
1: I literally have not been there, but, you know, it sounds pretty foul.
3: There's still time.
6: The night is young.
1: So much to look forward to.
0: Got another hour and 10 of this show. I'm sure we can organise something. So, I mean, I'm going to state the obvious. A band with two bass guitarists, no guitarist, it's an innovation that... I mean, I don't reckon it's a bad thing. So
5: it's a gimmick.
0: Yeah,
5: we'll call it what it is.
0: But I mean, so how did that come about? Like, what was that conversation like? Fuck guitarists.
3: More or less.
5: Pretty much, yeah. we started with Michael and I just jamming with another friend of ours who was a drummer, and Michael and I both play bass in other bands, and. We just didn't see the need to bring someone else in who was going to have six strings and an ego. So I took on that role instead with a five-string bass and just a shitload of pedals that can sort of fill that high-end void.
6: And the ego,
5: yeah.
3: And feet.
4: But most people that hear it don't even realise that we don't have no guitarists. Mitch does an amazing job with the pedals of basically emulating what we would get from a guitar, and there's just no real room for it. Like, yeah. I mean, I at one point was like, oh, I wouldn't mind bringing a guitar in here, and the guys are like, no!
1: Just bulk low end, that's all you need.
4: But I myself basically was a guitarist and bass player and, you know, a bit of drums on the side, and basically got asked for the project. Oh, we need a vocalist. Okay, you know, I'll give it a punt. And it just worked. I felt really at home with it. I tried a couple other projects that I didn't sort of, like, I liked the people and whatnot, but it just didn't feel at home. Something about this just sort of grabbed me, and I was out of my comfort zone, but I like what we're doing.
0: Yes, I mean, it sounds bloody fantastic.
6: Yeah. And I can only assume at some point they agreed they probably need a good drummer, and so they would have auditioned and dealt with a bunch of people, and then that didn't work, so they grabbed another guitarist, which is where I came in on the drums. when they couldn't find anyone good, here I am.
1: We'll have a drummer who isn't a drummer.
6: Yeah, two guitarists, and there's not a guitar anywhere in the band. It's great.
4: That's our little band motto, the band with two bass players, two guitarists, and no actual guitars to be seen.
0: Yeah, I think that's great. So it's not as short of a guitarist, it's just that, they're just...
6: They're not necessary.
0: No.
6: I've dealt with a lot of guitarists in my years. They're not necessary.
1: It's not completely unprecedented, though. I mean, like, the Omnific, they're slaying so much, and there's two basses in that. So,
0: there are.
1: You know,
0: there are, and very fancy, too.
1: Very fancy.
0: That's a head fuck. Actually, watching their videos, their live videos especially, is quite cool, because it's, you just, you know.
1: Like, bass shred.
0: Yeah.
1: And justice exactly for right. bass.
5: We were partly inspired
6: by... Someone needs
5: by
6: the nickname, Jason.
5: a slightly older Brisbane band called No Anchor, who were two bassists and guitarists. Two bassists and drummers, sorry.
1: Oh,
5: and
1: okay.
5: We're just made an absolute racket on stage and really showed
0: to
5: me...
0: Oh, because there's no guitarist, they'll call No Wanker.
5: It all makes sense now.
0: So, look, here's my crack at these jokes. I can't play anything, right? So, I mean, but you're right. The sound of guitar isn't exactly absent from such sludgy, just really grimy, bloody, doom kind of music. So, I mean, is that a common... like interest, or did you find yourself falling into this style? Like, how'd that conversation go, where it's like, we're going to make some just really bass heavy sludge?
5: I think, again, it started with sort of Michael and I jamming, because we have a lot of interest in sort of like that
3: similar
5: doom and stoner and sludgy sort of stuff, and then we've just slowly brought George and Jake on board as well, who seemed to enjoy what we were doing, and it's just sort of gone from there. We started sort of making our own sound, our own vibe, and I think that's actually a good thing about not having the guitar, is that it forces us to sort of make our own unique sort of sound and tone, which sort of sets us apart from some of the other bands. So
0: absolutely. Now look, obviously, the music you're playing, and every band will testify to this, that like venue to venue, like your music hits different. Where's the best place for your sound that you guys have played so far?
5: Oh, that's a tough one.
3: I really liked Greaser. Greaser was probably second for Greaser.
6: Greaser's a squeeze, but the sound wise, I think that actually did definitely suit us.
3: Yeah, it sounded the easiest, I suppose, hearing everything was on stage was really, really good.
0: Yeah.
5: Although we did play at Banshees out in Ipswich a couple of weeks ago, and that was it's such a great venue run by really great people. From everything we heard from the people that were there, it was a really great sound. And that was a really fun show.
3: Yeah, that was a really good show as well.
0: Yeah, actually, a couple of us having a chat in the car park about Ipswich. Few more venues or a couple more venues sort of open the door now. We'll talk about the Carrick Hotel and
6: this is my department, is it?
1: It sure is.
6: What have we done? Oh no, I've got to talk now.
1: Don't let George in the mic now.
6: Kerwick, Kerwick started, Laney George started that probably, I'm going to go back 4 or 5 months now, and we were actually lucky enough to play on the first lineup.
0: Yeah.
6: And
5: We were the very first band, actually.
1: This is the Auditory Attack series.
6: Yes, Auditory Attack, that's the one.
1: Monthly metal shows at Kerwick.
6: Yeah, and I just kind of got off stage with it, and I just put my hand up and went, this is just a great little event, I used to work in the industry and everything, and I thought, I've really got something to offer here, and this is a really good community thing to kind of grow. And we've gone back and done a couple of shows like that, and then I've dragged our favourite mate Jesse in on sound and everything, it's every show you just turn up and there's just more and more punters there, and everyone's just happy to have a good time, and you just sort of watch this little community just grow month by month, and you go, okay, this is why you do it sort of thing.
0: That's bloody fantastic.
4: Absolutely.
0: Yeah. Mm-hmm. Yeah, so, okay, where was this EP recorded?
3: Just this recorded at my place. Okay. I've got Doomtree Studios. It's just pretty much a rumpus room at two-story house. I just soundproof all the walls and then had the idea to, well, rehearsal space, and it's turned into me buying all the stuff to record, not knowing what to do with it. So we got Jesse in.
1: The man, the myth, the legend, yes.
0: Yeah.
1: So, well, let's, in his absence, let's talk about the involvement of him in producing the release with him.
5: Yeah, he's been involved since fairly early on in the piece. I think with the recording, we basically just set up at Michael's place for a weekend, and Jesse brought his computer over, and we smashed out four songs, I think, in the end. And one of them didn't quite make the cut for the EP, but we sort of just spent a good weekend at Michael's place and drank a lot of beer and had a lot of fun with friends, and it was a good time. And I think the results of it was great.
1: Also, and like, great time management for like four songs in a weekend, like in studio time. Like, as someone who actually knows about this, like, that's you're making good time.
5: Yeah, we did smash it out. I think we had to do like a couple of retakes later in the piece. Mm-hmm. But Jesse was very forgiving of that, and
6: he's very kind whenever he re-records the drums correctly for me as well. That saves a lot of time. We're like, we want that, what George did, but just good. If we could.
1: Do it in again, time. But less shit.
6: Yeah. Less shit is my motto in life. You don't have to be good, just be less shit each day.
0: So, Jake, how does a guy who plays guitars, drums, bass, doesn't do vocals, so what was that recruitment conversation like?
4: Michael and I hadn't seen each other in roughly 20 years. We used to hang out with each other like just out of high school, and we bumped into each other at the Mudvayne and Coal Chamber
3: and Mr. Bungle.
4: That was pre-lined up. Basically, we didn't realise we're going to the same concert not long after. But he basically, holy crap, it's you! Like, you know, we hadn't seen each other in that long, and he's like, I need a vocalist for the band, and told me what he was doing. And I, at the time, was doing a bit of guitar work with who is now the current bass player for 308, a dude named Jerome, a fantastic guy. But we were doing like a sort of Iron Maiden-y sort of project, and he was really pushing me to my limits on guitar. But it just, I don't know, like when I was in two projects for a while, when I went and rehearsed with these guys, I really genuinely enjoyed what I heard, and I was after something different. I didn't want to do something that sounded like everyone else, like a rendition of an old band or anything like that. I was looking for something that was cutting new ground, or something that was really heavy and sort of grabbed me by the balls. And I never in my life expected to actually find it.
0: Yeah.
4: So it was quite an eye opener, and I unfortunately had to can the project with Jerome. I had a I basically became a father in the last year as well, and my time to do everything has become extremely limited. But I'm still very much invested in this band. We have a great time, and it's something different, and I genuinely enjoy that.
0: Oh, fantastic! Now, lyrically, is there any like theme to these, to the EP, or?
4: Basically, when I walked in, the songs that they had already just had nicknames, and that's what I had to work with. I was just like, okay, cool. So the first one's called Smoke Bomb. Initially, it was called like Snake Bomb or something. So I literally wrote lyrics
6: That was my bad. I misread it.
4: And they're like, no, it's actually supposed to be called Smoke Bomb. And I'm like, okay. So it took the same phrasing of everything that I did and rewrote like sort of a comedic rendition on basically vomiting when you smoke something foul. And I mean, I've been off the rails a lot throughout the course of my life, and had some pretty juicy experiences, and I felt like some of them could be incorporated into this.
0: That's fantastic.
5: We basically gave Jake a brief that he could be as weird as he wanted with his vocals and his lyrics, and he took that and ran with it.
6: We didn't explicitly tell him that when you're in a band and you just write stupid working titles for all of your songs, that you didn't actually have to write about that topic and that stupid working title.
3: Yeah, I'm we've tried explaining it.
4: my roots are in Mr. Bungle. I'm very much a pattern fanatic, so I was looking for any excuse to be as wacky as I could, really.
0: Hell yeah, that's awesome. Now, you've got the EP launch coming up this week.
5: Yes.
0: Opening, as I should probably mention now, the song that the crushing bloody sonic assault that Rusted Satellites left us with, that band Freya are opening the evening for you, aren't they?
5: Yes, yeah, it's going to be very exciting. Freya are a great band, and the album they put out earlier this year is, if you like Sun or anything in that like drone metal space, it is it's incredible.
0: Yeah,
5: and then we have the Matador doing a headlining set. I think they're from the Gold Coast, do that really great sort of like post-metal sort of long-form song structures. It's going to be, really looking forward to this show. Not even for our set, just to see the other bands play. We just keep trying to book bands that, you know, we want to see play live.
2: We've got to play? I thought this was just like some cool after party. That we did it, man. We released the thing.
1: So I'm just like, I just want to hang out.
2: Damn, I better start practicing again.
0: So where is the EP launch show?
5: That is at PFR this coming Friday, October 2nd.
0: Excellent. Doors at 7?
5: Doors at 7. $15 online or $20 on the door. And it is the Friday of a long weekend.
0: Ooh.
5: So you've got plenty of time to recover if you come out and go hard.
0: Yeah. That's
1: an extra day to be hungover. So exactly. No excuses.
0: Yeah. Now, in terms of punters who want to buy the album, do you have physical copies available? Do you have plans to do it?
4: Not yet, but...
5: Not at this stage, no. It's all sort of online. If they want to buy it, we've got a Bandcamp set up.
0: Excellent.
5: If they want to, chip in towards our beer and recording fund. But at this point, we're just sort of looking at this as sort of our first step. And then in the future, we'll look at doing some physical releases. We've got some recording lined up for January next year. And so hopefully next year we'll have some. Yeah.
0: That's worryingly soon.
5: We by the time we actually, I think we recorded the EP in September last year. It's taken us a while to actually get it together.
3: Yeah.
5: And in the meantime, we've kept writing and we have a bit of material ready to go.
0: Excellent. Talking single EP, LP?
5: Probably another EP. We've got a couple of, depends how you define it, because we've got two or three songs that are all about 15 minutes long.
0: Yep.
5: So
2: we basically have three EPs.
5: Yeah. 3 minutes, 3 songs, 45 minutes, I don't know what
2: that's
5: you call
2: an album.
5: That.
2: That's an album. Say it like that.
0: That's fantastic. That is absolutely bloody brilliant. So punters, if you want to see and hear Light Eater this Friday, PFR Lounge with Freya and the Matador. Cheap as bloody chips too. And there's, and you've got a full long weekend.
5: Yeah.
0: Absolutely get nutted. All right. That's now, do you have any...
1: You heard it here, folks.
0: Responsibly. Now, if people can't make it because, for whatever reason...
1: just being lame.
0: Yeah, just being lame. or maybe they're looking after their kids that weekend. Anyway. Do you have any gig plans for the rest of the year?
5: We have one more this year, which is up at Toowoomba on November 6th, I think it is, at the Irish Club.
0: Nice.
5: With Adnate, who are up at Toowoomba, and then Wizard Eyes and Lavender Threat, who are two fantastic Brisbane bands. It's going to be a really good show up there. It'll be our first time up in Toowoomba.
0: Yeah.
5: So that'll be, a good time.
0: That's fantastic, guys. Well bloody done on the EP. And look, Smoke Vom that we've played, I think, once before on the show, once or twice. Absolute classic. Now, we're going to go out with... you asked nicely and we said, sure. The longest track off the EP, which pretty much makes this EP an album. It's Pocket. Now, anything you want to say about this song before we jump into it?
5: Jake?
1: the lyrical inspirations.
5: Well,
4: basically, Smoke Bomb and Eagleby Bogwitch, like more the sort of comedic side of things, but as writing progressed, I started writing more like... I went through a phase where I was sort of like reading into a lot of the current political situation and just getting angry, and so that sort of started coming out in my writing and just being generally pissed off about the socioeconomic issues going on and everyone being broke and Yeah, and that's kind of where my lyrics have taken a turn for a little while. I'd like to get back to the comedic stuff, but this is sort of what's flowing at the moment. So it's good to get a little bit ticked off about something and let it pour out, I guess.
0: Sorry, Jesse's just texting.
2: Have we got a heckler?
0: They have to play slow so George can keep up on the kick. Shots fired.
2: We'll be having a chat
0: Shots
2: later.
1: Before that was...
0: Shots fired.
3: That's
0: right.
3: A good one.
2: That is a good one, of course.
1: There was also always aimed to be the worst musician in the room about your EP launch.
2: Me? I just said I'd be less shit. I didn't say anything other than that.
0: He also says, first heard these guys in my nightmares, which persist to this day.
2: Mission accomplished,
5: and
2: boys.
5: Then
2: go
5: stop.
0: All right, we're going to get to this before this becomes a Jesse Nikolic insult show. You can catch Light Eater at PFR this Friday. Do it. You know you want to. This is Pocket by Light Eater.
1: And we'll see you there.
0: You're listening to the Valley of Death.

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Crank it up.

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1: Welcome back to the Valley of Death. So we just had a variety of weird and wonderful tunes by all Australian bands. Once again, we started, of course, with the epic stoner amazing saga of Pocket by Light Eater, of course, our guests tonight. And then after that, we had Pyro by Fake 8, who literally self-described themselves as extreme sax metal, which is possibly the most awesome thing I've heard all week. Yeah. After that, we had Pit Sweeper by Monsters Around Us. They're one of many awesome local and beyond bands who will be playing at Gutterlord Gathering on the 10th of October. You should check that lineup out. It's pretty tasty. And then after that, of course, Last Humans Alive by Regular Gonzalez. Who is fronted by a man we have no idea who he is.
2: Yeah, some guy.
1: Some guy. No idea at all.
2: Bass player's awesome in that band. Doesn't get nearly enough recognition.
1: and justice for bass. That's the theme of the night.
2: Now, if you liked the sounds of Light Eater, and of course you did, then you can see them this Friday at PFR Lounge with Freya and the Matador. It's cheap as bloody chips. Get it online, it's $15. On the door is $20. Be quick, because they're three epic bands and there aren't going to be much room.
1: No, there literally is never much room at PFR. Yeah. So
2: get onto it now.
1: Pre-sales are always advisable.
2: Get onto it now. It's going to be huge. Now, couple of gigs coming up. Resin Tomb next Sunday. Their new single release, Fetid Existence. They're playing with Hope Drone, Cerebral Erosion and Leaker next Sunday, the 4th of October at Crowbar. And Flotsam and Jetsam are touring with Mortal Sin, Hidden Intent and Livewire. They are playing this Wednesday, the 30th at Crowbar. But before I go into a whole bunch of stuff on that Flotsam and Jetsam tour, one of my all-time favourites, System Trashed, have released a brand new single called Warzone. They sent it to me a couple of weeks ago. I've had, like, my computer issues just so
1: your
2: extensive.
1: Your computer shit the bed.
2: Yeah, it ran
1: really badly.
2: It really bloody did. And, so I've been struggling with just everything I have on my bloody carry-around hard drive. So, finally, System Trashed, their new single Warzone. It's out now. 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

0: 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We started off with Brand New System Trashed, and their single Warzone is out now. It's bloody great. That's going to get an absolute flogging on this show. After that, we had Hidden Intent with The Ruins from 2024's album Terraform. Then Mortal Sin with Blood, Death, Hatred from their 86 album Mayhemic Destruction. Yes, kids, that is 81986. They're touring with... They're on their 40th anniversary of Mayhemic Destruction tour. They're touring with Flotsam and Jetsam from the US, who have been going for 45 years, mm-hmm. and it's their first time ever down under.
1: That is commitment,
0: yeah.
1: if I've ever heard of it.
0: So that was their most recent song, Harvesting the Hate, from their their new album, Rats in the Temple, out now via Napalm Records. And you can see them this Wednesday at Crowbar.
1: Hell yeah.
0: Along with Livewire, but I didn't have any Livewire, so I didn't play.
1: Anyway. Play it next week.
0: Yeah.
1: After the fact.
0: We're almost out of here now. Yeah. Nick's Full Moon, the CIA guy, coming up next to take you through to midnight with the witching hour. Sorry, the witching hour.
1: which way? Whiskey.
0: So Steve's telling me he's horny through the window. Oh, no.
1: Again?
0: Oh, he has horns.
1: Again?
0: Okay, right, yeah. Yeah, well, look,
1: every time.
0: He's a charming guy, what can I say? And their show's a lot nicer than ours. Now, we are going to go out with... What are we going to go out with?
1: We're going to go out with Children of the Fire by one of my favourites from Melbourne, Orpheus Amiga.
0: Sick. And yeah. if you like ZZZ, and it's not just confined to this show because everything else, you know...
1: Is pretty, kind of a lot better.
0: Yeah.
1: Yeah.
0: Yeah. Classier. then head to 4zzz.org.au/support. Choose your level of subscription. Take out a subscription and then you can sneer at all the non-subscribers.
1: Yeah. I mean, just... This is your invitation to be better than everyone.
0: Yeah. Not saying spit at them, just sneer at them. Yeah. But you are naturally better than people who don't subscribe.
1: Be respectfully better than everyone.
0: Clinically proven.
1: Exactly.
0: Thanks so much to Light Eater. Catch them at PFR Lounge this Friday with Freya and the Matador. We'll be back next week to do it all again.
1: Stay brutal.

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0: It's the witching hour, next full moon on CIA Guy, guiding you Oz the Pipes.
1: Pardon?
0: The psychopumps of the night. Oh, my God. Through to the strike of midnight. Oh, thank you so much to the big gang that were here tonight doing...
1: They brought you the sound of gnashing of teeth, torment, wailing, eternal damnation, and loving it.
0: And you're walking the valley of death, of course. You must tune in again next week at 8 p.m. Now, we've got a packed show for you tonight. I hope you've all noticed that it's a full moon outside. Of course, Nick's full moon, as always, know when it's a full moon. And I have a very full moon. Very, very full one. But there's loads going on at the moment. We're going to be going into the origins of Michaelmas tonight, because a couple of days' time, it is Michaelmas. If you don't know anything about it, then you're going to listen. I'm going to teach you how to make a homunculus tonight as well. And because the links with Michaelmas are all Satan, I thought we'd go full satanic, which obviously fits in perfectly with the show before, because, you know, the doc and them.
1: That's good, clean fun. What are you on about?
0: You have to be a satanic worshipper. Yeah, it's Ave Satania all the time. We're going to be going into all that as well. There's a few things coming up that I just want to mention first. Art of the Score. Now, if you're a Joe Hisaishi fan, this is the one for you. QSO have got a special two nights only. They're doing Art of the Score, Music of Joe Hisaishi. Now, you know, his music is absolutely so massive now. You know, Studio Ghibli's how he got into it all. You've got My Neighbor Totoro, Howl's Moving Castle, those sorts of things. Nicholas Buck is going to be the conductor, and the QSO, Queensland Symphony Orchestra, are going to be performing at the Brisbane Convention and Exhibition Centre. Now, of course, its Kiddywinks are off time, so it's a great thing to take them to. And what they're going to be doing is playing... I think they're going to be showing some things as well at the same time. I'm not certain, actually, about that. But they're definitely going to be going through all the different scores by Hisaishi, including some unusual ones that people mostly won't have heard of. So Spirited Away, you know, those sorts of things. All Studio Ghibli stuff. It's all good things to see. So that's coming up. That's just the 2nd and the 3rd at 7:30 at the Brisbane Convention Centre. Now, we went to the Theosophical Society yesterday. CIA Guy wasn't over in Washington like he usually is. He got the weekend off from DC. So we went and learned a bit of Sanskrit with Adam Bowles, who is at UQ. And so, you know, Sanskrit's very integral in a lot of the writings, especially for the Theosophical Society, Buddhism, you name it. And so we were looking into the origins of why they started using Sanskrit in writings from sort of the Asian area, the sort of Middle East, Central Asian region. And they were even he was even teaching us how to enunciate some of the Sanskrit words and learn them, because of course you've got lots of things that are use Sanskrit and got the origins of it as well.
1: Don't test us.
0: We've just got something in from Philip. This got a song. You might like our song The Night from our recently released album Wendigo Hunters. Oh, talking about Wendigos a few months ago. Phil from the Deadhead Redemption.
1: There, go there.
0: CIA Guy, that's you. You're a massive Deadhead. You're the biggest Deadhead I've ever known. He saw them do everything. He's been to see all of Grateful Dead when he was living over living in LA.
1: I saw them retire.
0: There's anything that you don't know about.
1: But that was the first time.
0: Yeah, they've done it many, many times. What I want to do now is I want to review the Small Prophets, which is why we're going to talk about homunculi. We'll do some news in a bit, because news is always crap. I'm sick of news. I really am. I'm fed up with news. If you do want to message in, it is 040-626-733. Now, you might have already seen this, because I've just looked. It is on... the iView, ABC iView, for you to watch. But it's a BBC, it was on BBC Two in about February, March, and I finally came across it through the BBC, and it's called Small Profits.
1: Kind of a Detectorist spin-off. Does the guy have the same name?
0: No. It's not a spin-off. It's just another one by him. So let's have a little listen
1: just
0: to
1: the whole crew.
0: A quick little clip of the trailer, and then we'll quickly talk about it.
2: I met a man who managed to grow homunculi.
3: The little people in jars.
4: Excuse me, you sell buckets?
3: Buckets? No.
5: I'm always wondering what he's up to in that shed of his.
3: Are you two an item?
6: No!
7: You can ask them questions about the future.
3: They will always answer with the truth.
7: What are you going to ask them?
0: So it's by Mackenzie Crook, who did that fantastic series of The Detectorists about the people who use metal detectors and discover, you know, amazing treasures or bottle caps, you name it. And that was brilliant. This is filmed around Manchester. And if you recognise the voice, it was Michael Palin. Michael Palin actually plays the father of Michael Sleep. Now, Michael Sleep, again, is one of the characters that was one of the archaeologist types, the metal detectorists from the Detectorists. So he's Pierce Quigley. And he works in, like, sort of a Bunnings sort of warehouse place. And he makes good friends with Lauren Patel, who plays Casey. And you know, they just got very, very normal lives. And then at one stage, she's visiting his father every day, who's in a home, Michael Palin, who's totally crazy and cool. You know, he's always making inventions and doing really cool things. I mean, it's a brilliant part that Michael Palin fits so perfectly. And it's set around the Manchester area. And of course, Michael Palin has the right accent. And, you know, it's good. It all fits perfectly. And so he suddenly starts talking about magic and about these little people and how that you can do some divination. And the Michael Sleep is just like, yeah, Dad, you know, whatever. And he's going, find my journal. I've got a journal. Look for it. Find it. And you'll be able to do it. And they're like, what? So let's have a little listen. This is just a clip from a bit of it that happens.
2: Eventually, this brilliant man managed to grow and generate homunculi. Tiny prophets who lived in great glass jars full of water.
8: Wait a minute, Dad, I remember this story. You used to tell it to me before bed. Little people in jars. But, Dad, I don't think it actually happened.
2: Oh, it did happen. I was there, I saw them. There were six of them.
8: Yeah, I remember there was a king and a queen, a monk.
2: A knight, a peasant and a seraph. Exquisite little beings.
8: They could predict the future.
2: Yeah, they could answer any question once they'd reached the state of divination, and they had to answer truthfully.
8: That was my favourite story, Dad.
0: So there's only six episodes, but it has been renewed for another series, so it's got a to-be-continued, which I can't wait for. Because Mackenzie Crook, as he said, you know, because he was originally from The Office, of course, and he wanted, from the English Office, not the crappy American one, and he wanted to do something else very different, and it's something that he was interested in. And he's obviously been reading a bit of Paracelsus, or maybe some of Dr. John Dee, my hero, because the alchemists are the ones who talk about creating these homunculi. So the little people, little creatures that will only survive for a small time in a jar, and they, once they get to the ripening, I would say, it's sort of a supernatural being that are not really living. They're sort of ethereal, you know, so they're more of a tool rather than like a creature itself.
1: But they do have material substance. Origins.
0: Well, they do.
1: However.
0: They do. They have substance, but they're a sort of a more spiritual tool that you can use for divination.
1: Yep.
0: And so he tries to create them in a shed. And it's just brilliant. It's just one of those sort of magical things. And being called Small Prophets, it didn't really sell it to me. I didn't know what it was about or anything. And one of my family members said, you've got to watch this. It's just up your street. It's exactly what, you know. You probably don't already. And I haven't, actually, but it's one that I should do.
1: So, prophets. Okay, so...
0: Prophets as in they foretell the future.
1: That's right.
0: And so, obviously, you have to think about what it is that you would want to ask as well. I'm going to just play one more little clip about them, because it's really cool. And then we'll talk about how to create a homunculi.
6: Are you ready?
9: Ready? I don't know, shall we be scared or something?
6: No, definitely not. They can sense fear. It makes them freak out.
9: Okay. What am I looking for?
6: Tap on the glass gently.
9: Hey, that's cool. How'd you get it to do that?

0: letting him out, please. I am so sorry.
1: So that's when she sees the homunculi that he's actually created. So that's Lauren Patel, who's great in this as a co-worker. And, of course, Mackenzie Crook's always in them, and he plays Gordon. He's the boss at the DIY store, the B&Q Bunnings style place.
2: The antagonist.
1: What I love is that Michael, the character Michael, he's always giving ridiculous things. Like, you know how when you go to Bunnings and you can never find anything, and whoever you ask, it's usually the wrong place, or it's very difficult to find whatever. You know, they'll send you to aisle 60 and it's usually aisle 2, or you name it. He takes it just beyond that. Like, there's a clip that they used to advertise it where he's standing in front of tons of buckets, and a bloke comes over and says, "Where's the buckets? Do you sell buckets?" And, you know, and of course, it's exactly what happens. I'm always doing that, saying, "Where's paintbrushes?" And I'm standing right next to them. But instead of saying, "Turn round, look, there's loads of buckets," he's like, "Oh, buckets, they're antiquated. We don't use buckets anymore. You know, we've got more modern things than a bucket," and just goes on a big diatribe about it. He's just really good. It's that brilliant sort of humour that Mackenzie always sort of influxes into it all. And then there's a neighbour who he has fights with and that sort of thing.
2: I think I saw it described as suburban comedy. Comedy mixed with fantasy.
1: It's like a supernatural outnumbered type of thing, where it's about living in a suburban house in middle England, but then all the things that can happen, nosy neighbours and, you know, all that sort of stuff. It's great. I mean, it's one of those that you can binge watch in a couple of hours. It is definitely worth watching. But anyway, the origins of that are obviously the homunculi. So we're talking about little sort of creatures that you have to grow in jars. And so he has to collect jars, and you have to keep the lid screwed on tightly, because when they get out, if they escape and they react with the air, it's supposed to kill them. Now, obviously, if you're making something, usually when you're doing any sort of magical work, and we're talking about not the sleight of hand, but real magic, sort of Abramelin type magic, Solomonic magic, you have to usually give something of yourself. So usually it's body parts, so blood, semen, you name it. It's those sorts of things that are usually an integral part, because they have to have the essence of the energy, you know, the sort of termed usually the essence.
2: It wasn't fermented semen or something the supposed to be part of the recipe?
1: Well, yes, it is. That's what I'm saying. So, but you can usually it's blood as well. There's a given of blood and those sorts of things. So it's not for the faint-hearted. I'm sure a lot of people are very willing to donate their semen, but you know, maybe blood's a bit more difficult, whatever. It's been related to things like as part of an initiation in the great work, but it's not really. So you've got it, and he puts all this in, so he's obviously read a lot about it, which is great, that there's a whole cast of different characters, and each one has to have something different to make them the different character. Mm. And you have like the king and the queen, and it goes on, and he manages to create four in this, which are, you know, it's incredible. And the way that they're done, they're so cute. You know, it's like the way that he actually has them there and stuff in the jars. It's really cute.
2: I know, it reminded me of Dr. Seuss.
1: So it's just a really cool idea that you've got somebody who's living in a suburban place. He's a bit weird, you know, everyone thinks he's a bit weird. He works at the equivalent of Bunnings, you know, and he's just got a nothing job. And yet in the back of his garden, he's just creating these little beings that are now prophets that can foretell the future, you know. And the thing is that they are not allowed to lie. They cannot lie. So whatever you ask them, they will give you the honest truth. So if you ask them the lottery numbers, you ask them, you know, when you're going to die, whatever it is, they will tell you. You know, they're not like a lot of demons, you know, when you're, calling in some demons, you know, then invocations, they can tell you all sorts of things that may not necessarily be true.
2: Yeah, I have a bad track record.
1: But these ones are really cool that they can. So there's lots of writings about the recipes. One of them is Paracelsus, as I mentioned, who is known as Philippus von Hohenheim. He was a Swiss scholar and alchemist from the 16th century. So he claims that the arcanum of human blood is included. It's essential. And some of them say it's not necessarily that, but you have to have some other things. I'm going to read you this description. Let the semen of a man putrefy by itself in a sealed curcubite, which is a glass vessel, with the highest putrefaction of the venter equinus, horse manure, for 40 days, or until it begins at last to live, move, and be agitated, which can easily be seen. Remember, they're in jars.
2: Pollywogs.
1: Jars with water in. After this time, it will be in some degree like a human being, but nevertheless transparent and without body. If now after this it be every day nourished and fed cautiously and prudently with the arcanum of human blood and kept for 40 weeks in the perpetual equal heat of venter equinus, it becomes thenceforth a true and living infant, having all the members of a child that is born from a woman, but much smaller. This we call the homunculus, and it should be afterwards educated with the greatest care and zeal until it grows up and begins to display intelligence. Now, in a lot of places, they say that they only last a very short time.
2: Sounds like sea
1: monkeys.
2: That's
1: the most common. Well, that's what they do in this. They refer to them as being sea monkeys, you know, because sea monkeys take ages to grow, and then they always die. I've had a few generations of sea monkeys go, but they can't foretell the future, unfortunately.
2: You never know. Did you ever listen? Did you ever ask them anything?
1: I think I did actually, but they never really
2: you said,
1: came,
2: why did you die?
1: Came forth. Now, as I say, there's lots of different alchemists have written about it. You've got Dr. Franz Hartzmann in his book, The Life of Paracelsus. He talks about that you can create 10 living homunculi in only 5 weeks, which was accomplished in 1775 by two alchemists, Count Johann Ferdinand von Kufstein and the Italian mystic and Rosicrucian cleric Abbe Geloni. And so they said again that they were grown in sealed jars, and again you have to bury them in horse manure. In this show they actually bury them in cow manure, because what's the difference? All you're doing is trying to generate a bit of heat. They describe them to be grow to 1 foot tall specimens, and no two homunculi will be the same. There will be usually 8, known as the king, the queen, the knight, the monk, the nun, the seraph, the miner, and the architect. And then each of these are fed with a special rose pink tablet every 3 to 4 days, and their water changed once a week. Now, this is a description of the work that these two blokes did, these two alchemists. And it says, on one occasion, the king homunculus escaped from his jar and was earnestly trying to remove the seal on the jar housing the queen. But it was spotted by Count Kufstein's butler, who was called Camera, and chased away. Now, that appears in the show as well, where the king's, I mean, I'm not giving anything away, but so he's included all these sorts of things, which is really good, because he's done his research, you know. So he said that the homunculi, what you do is, he said that Geloni tapped the jars and chanted certain magical words, and then a face materializes in each of them. In one liquid, it would turn blue, another, it would turn red. The spirit homunculus would have a horrible expression on its face. And then you ask it its question, and it tells you whatever the answer is. Now, people have written about it and said that they think that what they might have been is like a frog or a toad that was kept in these things, really, rather than, you know, because we're talking about people who've described supposedly seeing these homunculi. And instead of it being magic and real stuff, they're saying, well, we think it might be some sort of toad. One of them that they think is the clawed toad, Xenopus laevis, from sub-Saharan Africa, which would look very similar. It's like vaguely humanoid and those sorts of things.
2: This is before eyeglasses.
1: Well, that's what they're using to describe it and stuff. But I just find it fascinating that, you know, they describe that. And so, yeah, so Dr. John Dee was one that was supposed to have done that. Now, if you think about it, something similar was referred to in Harry Potter with the mandrake and the mandrake root, because the mandrakes are, again, very, very similar. They've got this humanoid sort of thing. They can't tell the future, but they are, again, supposed to be... So you can use them as well. During medieval times, they thought that... Because if you actually look at mandrake roots, which are real things, and I have looked at and seen real mandrakes, they look like the body of a human, you know? I mean, they really do, with legs and arms and things. So, and that's sort of a pale colour, so they could easily be described as being humanoid type creatures. Now, if you want to make a homunculus, you can start looking it up. This is the perfect time. This is the time that it says that you should actually be making a homunculus. So we're just after the equinox, and this sort of period is the perfect time to be doing it. And on the Monday of a full moon. So if you want to make a homunculus, tomorrow is basically the time in the whole of the year that you will be most successful if you start now.
2: Are you going to start tomorrow?
1: So you need some big jars. I've got some big jars. You need some big jars. You need some water, purified water. No chlorine in it.
2: Oh, that's right.
1: You need somebody to give you some semen from somewhere. You need to look up things.
2: Different ones have different things,
1: like a silver coin. It has to be a medieval or old silver coin.
2: Oh, yeah.
1: These sorts of things, depending on what you're actually creating, whether you're creating the king or whatever, or if you want to go for the full suit. It's up to you. Depends how much. You've got to make sure you've got lots of horse manure that you can bury them in to keep the heat in.
2: I don't know.
1: And they reckon probably about 40 manure. Days. So... But you've got to keep checking on them.
2: Right.
1: There you go. There's something for you to do with the kids this week. You know,
2: the
1: kids are off school. Perfect. I mean, my kids would have loved to do that. Nothing better than burying themselves in horse or cow manure. It's a thing to do anyway. I just thought I would suggest it.
2: That's it. Nix's holiday. Holiday advice.
1: Okay, right, we're going to move on. We're going to do the news in a minute.
2: Someday.
1: Another thing that I did this week was saw Practical Magic 2.
2: Mm.
1: So let's have a little listen to the trailer and we'll talk about it. Let's have a listen.
3: No magic.

0: is where everyone who fell in love died.
1: You don't believe we're cursed?
2: No.
3: We're Owen's women. Love is our undoing.
4: What if you guys were all just a little bit dramatic?
5: Here's the thing about magic. It won't be silenced.
6: Is this real? Is he gonna die?
5: It's true. We're witches and the fucking curse is real.
6: I will never trust you again.
7: Kylie said she's gonna go and fix the curse.
8: This will lead her into the dark path. If you want to find her, you have to work together.
7: My blood, your blood.
9: How could you have your clothes on?
10: So this is from, I think it was 1998 movie that was called The Practical Magic. And it was really good. I enjoyed it. It was a time when, you know, lots of things about magic were being revived and there were a lot of horrors and stuff and a lot of sort of teen things going on. And this one has just been released I think it was just this week. It's by directed by Susan Beer. Both Sandra Bullock, or Bollocks, and Nicole Kidman, our very own Nicole Kidman, are in it again. They're the two main characters, the sisters. And surprisingly enough, 20 years on, they look younger than they did then. So they've obviously been pulled and primped and or maybe they've...
11: It's magical.
10: Yeah, maybe. Maybe they've found the Philosopher's Stone and they've managed to have everlasting life or whatever.
11: Incident.
10: Or they've been stealing blood plasma from children. Who knows? But they've been doing something. So Sandra Bullock's character, Sally Owens, has children now, you know, two little girls, and it's them being teenagers, being brought up without any magic. And it's supposed to be like protect them, because there's this big curse, as they mentioned, that happened hundreds of years before, through unrequited love and being treated as a witch and burned as a witch, etc. They burned at the stake. They said that they cursed that the women would never be able to have a loved one to survive. So if they, every time they fell in love, married, whatever, then they would die. Their husbands would all die. So
11: everybody dies.
10: No, but within very short periods of time, usually horribly as well.
11: Ooh.
10: And so, yes, that's good. It's got Lee Payson, who plays a really interesting character who lives in London. He's sort of an alchemist wizard called Ian Wright. Ian Wright, right. A bit of an Arsenal thing there. So it was good. I mean, I quite enjoyed it. Diane West is in it again, who is one of the original aunties, and Stockard Channing as well. And so it's a very, you know, witchy styled one, but good witch. You know, not bad witches, they're good witches and stuff. So it's worth seeing if you like that sort of thing.
11: Right.
10: And again, another one to take your kids to. I quite enjoyed it. It was predictable, as you would expect, but it's all about magic and witches, and, you know, you can't really go wrong with that sort of
11: stuff.
10: Yes. I thought it was funny that it was typecast, because when I was watching the adverts beforehand, they were either going on about periods, so period pads, or about menopause. So they've typecast who's going to be going and watching
11: audience,
10: these.
11: Target audience. Okay,
10: anybody who's a woman, basically.
11: Right. Okay.
10: Which I'm sure made some of the men there uncomfortable, because there were men there. You didn't see it, did you? No, you didn't see it.
11: No.
10: And you haven't seen the first one either.
11: I think you said I would only benefit if
10: you saw
11: you
10: need
11: the
10: to see
11: one
10: the first one first, but it's available on Stan and all the other streamy places, so it's worth doing. I'd say it was good. Just been released, so go and see it. Now we're going to move on to Satan soon.
11: Oh.
10: Have you got a CIA guy, obviously synonymous with Satan? Have you got any news that you want to partake before we get on to that?
11: Basically, that's something you bring up on your first date. Are you into Satan?
10: Oh, actually, before I forget, we were talking about creating the homunculi.
11: Yeah.
10: Another one that I was going to mention, which I talked about, mandrakes, is, of course, the

0: Gollum as well. So the creation of a manifestation thought form, it can be made either from clay forms or it can be just sort of a thought form creature that will, a supernatural creature again, which will do your bidding. So if you wanted to go out and go down the shops and buy some milk or something, it'll do that. If you wanted to go off and steal a witch's broom, it'll do that, whatever. So it's one of those things that you can create as well, a golem. And of course the golem is famous for sort of the Czechoslovakian region and Prague in particular. And it was another one that especially Dr. John Dee and Edward Kelly seemed to mess with quite a bit.
1: You got one of those?
0: King Rudolph wanted them to do this sort of work in a... Yeah. Have I got one of those?
1: I'm not talking.
0: We never tell our secrets. But right. They're either a thought form or you can create them from clay. So we're not talking about poppets.
1: Right.
0: Poppets are those that are used in usually witchcraft and they weren't used for bad things. Poppets were always used for healing. It's one of these things where things being twisted. So a poppet is a little doll form. They said it was for voodoo. Voodoo's never has been associated with that. It's only just a recent more manifestation that's appropriated that. But a poppet was a doll form that you would make, put some hair or something of the person, and it would be for to heal. So, witches of the time, especially in Europe, England, etc., they would be healers. So they're there to, say if they had a sore leg, then they would usually use... A sort of an alternative form of homeopathy was where you would use whatever leaves or whatever it is that they thought might be tinctures and put them on the poppet rather than onto the actual human.
1: Oh, yeah, okay.
0: And treat the poppet by distance, so just like distance healing, instead. So that's where the poppets thing, but that wasn't a living creature.
1: That was Bach flower remedies. I
0: remember
1: exactly, that.
0: Exactly.
1: You put a little drop on the map or something.
0: And then there'd be, and
1: heal
0: you know,
1: Idaho.
0: Maybe if somebody's a bit smelly, you give the poppet a wash, and then suddenly your teenage boy's clean again. That would be good.
1: Oh, you know? Mama.
0: He would just wash the puppet. But it was always used for good, never for bad. It was just one of these things that were always twisted. Okay, so have you got any news? Sorry about that.
1: It's been a really crap week.
0: Okay, yeah. Well, we know.
1: Not much. They mentioned Nefertiti's tomb might be actually Tutankhamun's tomb. They've been looking for Nefertiti's tomb all these years, and suddenly they realize that maybe Tutankhamun's actually in the front room of Nefertiti's tomb.
0: Yeah, I watched a documentary about this as well. I've watched a lot, but... Yeah, the go behind, they reckon there's the false wall that's been covered by...
1: It suddenly occurred to him, though, wait a second, he's in what appears to be the front of what would normally be a female personage's, tomb and yada yada.
0: And they
1: and
0: have
1: some
0: done
1: of the
0: some ground penetrating radar, I think, as well. And so they say that there is a void there. Whether they're going to be allowed to dig or whether they've already done it, I mean, probably
1: or whether
0: have.
1: They've already done it.
0: But there's still a lot of missing tombs that should be around there. They've got, 40 something or whatever now in the Valley of the Kings, but yeah, they're talking about it being there. Interesting.
1: As long as Egypt gets to hang on to it.
0: Well, who knows? I think they're going to make sure that they cling on to everything now. That's why they limit anybody's access, which is fair enough.
1: Recent study in the States said that the Earth's atmosphere has gotten cleaner in the last 10 years. So everybody's trying their best to, minimize dust. And now they're blaming, maybe that's what the global warming is because they haven't had as many dust storms for the last 10 years. And so maybe this is
0: blocking the sun.
1: Yeah, so maybe that's what's happening. We'll just move on there. We'll just move on. I thought one that kind of got me was the Portland, Oregon. You ever been to Portland, Oregon?
0: No.
1: It's kind of fascinating. You go up the middle of the state, up Highway 5, and when you hit the top border just south of Washington. You think you're about 80 miles inland, and suddenly you come into town and there's a ship sitting there, and it's because they come all the way up the river. That's why they call it Portland. Anyway, they're having a Sasquatch fest. It's their Geek Week or something.
0: Oh,
1: so
0: yes.
1: They're having the Sasquatch Festival, and so there's Sasquatches all over the place. So if you have a sighting of a Sasquatch in Portland, Oregon this week, it's probably one of these things. And they run the gamut from an 8-foot cardboard paper mache one. There's a 2-inch tall Bigfoot. They actually had a Sasquatch scavenger hunt is what they had. And so people had clues and they'd run around the town trying to see these installations.
0: Cool.
1: There was one by a lady named Cassie Lopez. She's designed a Sasquatch ballerina. So this tall sculpture of this, you know, it's basically Sasquatch, but wearing the tights and the little ballet shoes and a tutu. So, you know, something to look forward to if you happen to be in there this week. Now you were talking about beginnings of seasons and equinox and all kinds of stuff. This is Fat Bear Week. Remember Fat Bear Week?
0: Yes.
1: Oh, yes, Fat Bear Week.
0: Beware.
1: my money's on Chunk. Chunk is the big one, you know. So bears eat like crazy before they hibernate, and it's, you know, winter's a coming.
0: Eat as many people as possible.
1: And so they set up a bunch of closed circuit TVs all over the place, and they can only guess the weights. But Chunk's a big boy. Chunk is a really big boy. Normally the females
0: is he a grizzly or a black?
1: He's a brown bear, big brown, and he's got a hiney on him that won't quit. So he's the idea is they eat the sockeye salmon like crazy at the end of the season. They're eating up to 30 salmon a day. They're just packing on the weight, and then what they try to do is hibernate, and you use a 30-year weight hibernating.
0: Sounds like a teenage boy.
1: eat,
0: and then just sleep.
1: So, yeah, they give them all numbers, and people bet on them and which one they think's heavier, and you know, they kind of guess the mass of these animals, you know, from their pictures. But Chunk's my he's always been already been a winner once, and he might be come again. What's another bad story this week? Oh yeah, if your Medicare has been hacked and stuff, these AI agents that have been hacking government, you know, even our government stuff, I can't tell if they're bragging or complaining. I really can't. You know, they keep saying, oh, we got to be really careful. Oh, what do you know? OpenAI just you know, hacked your Medicare. You know, and so basically they're being brought before the Senate for a please explain, you know, because
0: who's being brought before the Senate?
1: OpenAI,
0: okay,
1: and Anthropic, you know, all these owners, people that have been, they're warning us, oh, beware of AI, and then they brag in that, oh yeah, ours got yours, and ours hacked into yours, and yours hacked into mine, and you know, we're hacking into government, all these government things, and you know, I can't tell they're bragging or complaining, and we're going to hopefully we're going to find out soon.
0: Anything else?
1: Yeah, the only thing, other thing is UFORC has,
0: oh, yes,
1: again, if you want to subscribe
0: UFO
1: to
0: Research
1: UFORC.
0: UFO Research Queensland.
1: Yep, they postponed their Friday meeting to next the 2nd of October, so they have online meetings. So if you subscribe, you can get into their online meetings a few times a year. They have their in-person meetings where like-minded people
0: get together.
1: Yep,
0: we've got our next one in November.
1: All right.
0: The other thing about that is to follow on is that the ISA, so the International Coalition for Extraterrestrial Research, which Cheryl Gotchell, who's the president of UFO Research Queensland.
1: See, they're giving some away
0: the
1: there
0: because
1: they're telling you they're extraterrestrial. They're not mincing words there, are they?
0: She's the Australian representative. Now, there's an ISA conference going on this weekend, so it actually for us starts tomorrow, but it's... You can actually still log in and sign on, and I think you can actually watch it. And so this is representatives of all around the world. I know Cheryl's representing Australia, and they're doing little talks about things that have been happening in the UFO world in their countries. And so I'm signed up for it, but you can all sign up for it. So I think if you just go onto the website, ICER, And you can sign up. Conference. It's called Preparing for Contact.
1: Okay, so this is a world coalition.
0: So it starts in the morning.
1: Civilian.
0: Yep, it starts at 7 p.m.
1: UFO research
0: on the 27th, which is now in UK time. So yeah, they are about 9-10 hours behind. So yeah, it'll be tomorrow morning. So it's called Global Implications. So they got different people talking. Ray Hernandez, who I interviewed, Roberto Pinotti, Don Schmidt, and these are all the ones that are sort of peddling.
1: I thought I saw Mary Rodwell's
0: propaganda.
1: Name
0: yes, Mary
1: up.
0: Rodwell is going to be talking as well.
1: She's the one that does the hypnotic regressions.
0: Yes,
1: isn't that?
0: She's up in 1066 or wherever it is.
1: 1776 or 1066 Agnes Waters, we call it.
0: Yeah, Robert Fleischer, who's the German one representative, who I've played the interview with him. Eamon Asbro as well. I think he's Canada. Again, Giorgio Piacenza. Yeah, I think he's Italy. I've played him.
1: That's
0: before.
1: That's a good guess.
0: Dave Hodrian. I think he's either Ireland or somewhere. So, yeah, I've played bits from all of them talking over the years. So, yes, yeah, so it says that it is a global dialogue on the scientific, social, ethical, and spiritual dimensions of contact with non-human intelligence. So it sounds to me like a bit of propaganda about that what's going to happen when we make contact.
1: Well, it's interesting because a number of years ago when they kind of put it together, I'm not sure what the government input was or how deep it was, but the idea was the governments of the world that may or may not be dealing with extraterrestrials or non-human intelligences accepted the help of ICER or solicited the help of ICER to, you know, create a manual or something for you know, helping prepare the public, public yeah. helping the public. Yeah. But this is interesting because they're implying, you know, that they've got some kind of fix on what it is that they're dealing with here. And I find that fascinating. You know, I mean, extraterrestrials in the title.
0: The banner is Uniting Researchers, Experiencers, and Thought Leaders to Explore One of Humanity's Most Important Questions. And it's got things like Meaningful Dialogue, Informed Prepared Together, Interdisciplinary Collaboration, and Global Perspectives. That just sounds like propaganda, rubbish, propaganda.
1: Well, be interesting so anyway, to see I've if, got to if give there the are website. Alien overlords.
0: Let me give the website before you interrupt again. It is ICER Association, all one word, .org, and then /conference. So you can sign up now. I've been told that you can look at it after the time. So you don't have to watch it live, which will be tomorrow morning. Of course, some people will be at work, etc., etc. So I'll do it again. ICERAssociation.org/conference. So that's supposed to have started or be starting, and they're going to give us send a PDF afterwards as well. They have promised a PDF of something.
1: Right.
0: And I think it's about preparation. So preparation for when the shit hits the fan, they're going to tell us how to prepare for it. That's basically it.
1: Cool.
0: So thanks for reminding me about that. But
1: hey,
0: yeah, the ICER conference. So this is the first one that they've actually done. First online global conference. And as I say, ICER it was initiated by Chinese people, and then the Chinese miraculously dropped out. So to me, it sounds like a spy ring, but, you know, you can look at it into whatever you want. It's worth doing. Don't use your name if you don't want to, or
1: civilian
0: whatever.
1: Information gathering.
0: Yeah, exactly.
1: Okay.
0: So, yep. So is that it, CIA guy?
1: You bet.
0: Okay, right. We're going to move on to... going to have some satanic verses. But first, I want to play a little bit of comedy. This is The Schedule of Hell from Louis C.K., back before he was vilified for his naughtiness.
2: new places. That's really the reason. Because I'm afraid I'll go to hell. I won't know where to sign up for shit. I'll be all confused. Like the first day of school, you know? I wonder, is there like a schedule to hell? How organized is your damnation? Like, the first they put you in one room and some monster fucks you up the ass for 1,000 years. You come out, you're like, well, I ain't fucking around in there, I tell you. I don't recommend that room. That was a drag. Then they take you and they put you in another room and they shit on your head. I don't know what the fuck they're doing out there, but what if hell's not like that? What if I'm just standing in a hallway in hell, like, what do I do? Where do I go?

0: Your number may be up in Bingo of the Damned. 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
3: It is The Witching Hour, and it is just after 11:15. We've got loads of texts coming through. Thank you so much. It is 0420 626 733. I'll mention them just as soon as we get there. But we've got loads to cover, and I just want to get on to why we're going to talk about Satan now. And it is because it is the time of Michaelmas. Now, I'm not Catholic. I know you are, you were brought up as a Catholic.
4: You betcha.
3: In the olden days.
4: Ecumenical. As were many people. With Pope John the 23rd, that's right.
3: Yep, yeah, whatever. And so Michaelmas is actually the 29th of September. It's known as St. Michael's Day, and there are lots of customs that are associated with that, and it's the day that Christians honour St. Michael. Now, he's obviously the chief of the archangels. He's the big wazoo. And he was known to have chased the devil Lucifer from heaven.
4: He's the one with all those statues of standing on the dragon's head and putting a big sword through it.
3: Yep. Now, in England...
4: Little kids love that.
3: In England, it's... Well, again, they're subjected to it all the time now. The horrors that they see on these streaming things, it's awful. Now, at this time, if you're English, you cannot pick blackberries after the date because it's believed that the devil has landed on the prickly blackberry bush when he actually fell from heaven.
4: That's right.
3: And he was known to have cursed the berries.
4: That's right.
3: And spat and urinated on them.
4: Yep.
3: So that's what happened. So you've got this week is actually we've just passed it.
4: Them poison berries.
3: Well, it's called Blackberry Week. Oh. It's actually a half term time, and I think it was last week maybe in England. And you've got Blackberry Week, and that's the time when you've got to pick all the blackberries you can because you're not allowed after the 29th. You cannot pick blackberries because, as I say. That's Satan.
4: It.
3: Satan did his dirties on them.
4: Yeah.
3: Now, if you're on the Scottish island of St. Kilda,
4: yeah.
3: You bake and eat a special cake as well. Mm. Lots of people do things for St. Michaelmas. It's also the time of Yom Kippur as well. So this is, a time of prayer, fasting, ritual purification for Jewish people. And it ends with the 10 days of penitence and then goes into the Jewish New Year, which is, of course, Rosh Hashanah.
4: No, go back to the devils and the dragons. I like that better.
3: Yeah. Well, we'll get to the devils and the dragons. Also, the sort of this time is the moon festival. So this is the Chinese year for the moon festival. It's called Chung Chui, and it's on the full moon of the 8th month of the Chinese lunar calendar. So have we passed that? We've passed that, haven't we? Because it's the 9th now, 9th month. Oh, no, but in theirs, it's the 8th month because their new year is in February. So it is now. So this is it. So the climax of the season, moon festival, is when you have bountiful harvests. The moon symbolizes the principle of yin, the female principle. And rites are carried out by the women of each family in their courtyards. Now, they have to have a special altar, and they put a picture and sometimes a small figure of a moon hare. Now, remember, the hare is often associated with the moon because you can see it on the moon with its ears.
4: Some people see a face, but some people see a hare.
3: Yeah, I often see the face, but, so in Chinese mythology, you know that the hare inhabits the moon.
4: Yep.
3: When the moonlight fills the courtyard, then the ceremony begins, and the women have offerings on the altar. We've got 5 different platters of different kinds of fruit, and 13 moon cakes. Now, I've seen lots of people have been buying moon cakes. Mm. So I may be wrong. This may not be this week, but I'm pretty sure it's around now because full moon. So you have some, these are like small spicy cakes, and you have 13 to represent the 13 months of the lunar year, because of course you have 13 lunar cycles in the year. And sometimes they give beans as well, because they're considered to be the favorite of the moon hare. They light incense and then approach the altar and bow. And the picture of the moon hare is burned to free its soul so that it's free to then return back to the moon, which I think is lovely. Okay, so we're talking about Michaelmas and St. Michael's Day and the whole origin of that. So the idea was, because of course we have to cover every religion going, and we're going to go into the Temple of Satan soon, just to round everything off. You know, we've got to have a bit of balance. Can't have too much Christianity going on. So it's said to have begun about the 4th century and the Mass of St. Michael. And it happened, it spread to the Western churches about the 5th century, when a basilica near Rome was supposed to have been dedicated in honour of St. Michael, the archangel, on the 30th of September. So the celebrations begin on the eve, you know, like with everything, Hallows Eve, Halloween. It's usually the eve that the celebrations begin. Mm-hmm. And that's probably because you're welcoming in the day, you know, you're celebrating the welcoming of the day, cool, rather than just doing it on the day. So he was venerated as the greatest of the archangels and the defender of the church against Satan. So before Satan. The fall, Lucifer, the light bearer, because Lucifer, remember, that's where you get matches called Lucifers and things.
4: We used to call them Lucifers when I was a kid.
3: Because they give light. Outranks Michael. So Lucifer always has outranked Michael, but God supposedly chose Michael to lead the charge and cast out any of the rebel angels from heaven, because remember, he was originally good. And he's described in Paradise Lost and those sorts of things. So the sword of Satan has smite him. And Satan is often described and depicted as a dragon. Remember, we've talked a lot about serpents and dragons, the Naga.
4: Those statues wouldn't be as good if Michael was just standing on some guy's head.
3: And we talked about St. George's Day not that long ago, and about the origins of dragons around the world and fighting dragons, whether they be serpentine or snake-like or, you know, whatever. So now this is synonymous with Satan. And war broke out in heaven. This is from the book of Revelation. Michael with his angels attacked the dragon. The dragon fought back with his angels, but they were defeated and driven out of heaven. The great dragon, the primeval serpent, known as the devil or Satan, who has deceived all the world, was hurled down to earth, and his angels were hurled down with him. So... oh, it's all fire and brimstone going on. Well, now, there's different places.
4: Wasn't it the whole idea that now we're under their jurisdiction at the moment?
3: We're definitely, Satan, a lot of places say that. Now, there's different places where St. Michael is known to guard sanctuaries. In the 6th century, you had Pope Gregory the Great. There was this plague in Rome, and he prayed to God, and they had a big procession around the city, which would have been great to spread the plague. Yeah, let's just have a procession all together. Everybody praying to God. And as it was going around, St. Gregory said that he reached the mausoleum of Emperor Hadrian. Now, of course, I've got Hadrian's Wall in the north of England.
4: Yeah.
3: And saw an angel of the Lord standing atop of the castle, wiping a bloody sword and sheathing it. And he understood that that was marking the end of the plague. So a statue of St. Michael the Archangel is placed on the top of Castel Sant'Angelo. I was there 3 years ago, I think it was. And it remains a constant reminder of the mercy of God. So you've got Mont Saint-Michel in Normandy. You've got Mount St. Michael in Cornwall. You've got Skellig Michael in County Kerry in Ireland. And St. Michael's Church, of course, is Glastonbury Tor. It's on top of the Glastonbury. That is
4: right,
3: the Tor.
4: Right.
3: The Tor, it's known as St. Michael's Church. So because this Michaelmas is near the equinox, it is known as one of, you know, these holy days. It's known as one of the English days as well. So they have these the days all separated up, known as quarter days in England. So you've got the equinoxes and the solstices. So they slipped them in as a quarter day. And the foods, what you should be eating, you should have things like roast goose with apples,
4: yep,
3: and blackberry crumble. But you better make sure you've picked the blackberries just in time,
4: right, folks,
3: before he pees all over it. So Michaelmas has also been known as Devil's Spit Day because of this blackberry bush, and that he spits all all over them.
4: Right.
3: Nice. So you've been told that you should always wash your food after this date as well, just in case he spat all over anywhere else as well. And if you're interested and you haven't been told about at school or whatever, I had a list of all the different, oh yes, the denominations. So you've got the archangels, of course. You've got the angels, the archangels, the principalities, the powers, virtues, dominations, thrones, cherubim and seraphim. So that's the whole panoply of the angels, the nine choirs of angels that are listed in the Holy Bible. And of course, I mentioned Dr. John Dee and Edward Kelly. They were famed for the Enochian tables and for having spent a couple of years at least and contacting and communing with the angels.
4: Which
3: and trying
4: level
3: to get
4: of
3: information.
4: Angels were they talking to?
3: They talked to different ones, including Michael as well. So
4: really?
3: Different levels,
4: cool.
3: Yeah. They had quite a few that contacted them depending on what they were doing at the time.
4: How come I think Michael looks like John Travolta? Was that? Am I making some kind of association?
3: Yes, because there was that film called Michael where he was an angel and he played it. Okay, we're going to talk a little bit about Satanism now because we're talking about Satan being cast down. And
4: we're not talking about Santa. This is Satan this
3: time.
4: Yeah,
3: well,
4: okay.
3: Santa's pretty similar.
4: Santa was cast down.
3: We'll get onto Santa in a few months' time.
4: Okay,
3: this is the head of the Satanic Temple explaining what Satanism actually is. You're listening to Witching Hour. It's almost 11 o'clock and you're on 4ZZZ.
5: We do not sacrifice children. The foundation of Satanism is built upon the self and carrying out the devil's work. Hail Satan.
6: Hail Satan.
5: Hail Satan.
6: Hail Satan.
7: Hi, my name is Zeke Apollyon, and I am the chapter head for the Satanic Temple, London and UK. Welcome. I think what attracted me most to Satanism was just, I think, how preposterous a lot of stuff that was coming from people who called themselves Christians. These people are extremists. They're religious extremists, you know, that use Christianity to kind of further their extremism. You know, some of these people have blood on their hands. And so I figured if they could do horrible things in the name of Jesus, then I could do wonderful things in the name of Satan. It's so liberating. It is so liberating. I don't think I've ever felt as in my own skin as I do as a Satanist because, I mean, part of it is looking at like ugly sides of yourself and being able to sort of reconcile that and looking at ugly sides of humanity. Get in touch with us and we just have a conversation. You know, a lot of times what people want is community. You know, a lot of people feel like outsiders, and so they come to us because they're looking for people that are accepting. We still live in a time when people who are Satanists have to live incognito. But I think in terms of misconceptions about Satanists, I think, you know, people think that we sacrifice babies, that we are engaged in some kind of, like, you know, underground sex trafficking. And, I mean, I've definitely met some babies that I haven't really gotten on with very well, but I've never actually killed one.
3: So, there's somebody from the UK talking about what they think about Satanism. Now, the thing with Satanism is somebody like Anton LaVey took it to the extremes. He was hilarious in creating this whole anti-religious religion. Basically the same as, you know, I mean, they there was this sort of what they called the satanic panic, and it was caused by from the 60s onwards, you know, people rebelling against everything.
4: Well, his was in Hollywood, and he had like Sammy Davis Jr. and the actress Jane Mansfield.
3: But it was everything was all tongue in cheek. I'm going to play a few clips, and people take it very seriously. Now, of course, I've got to say there are other religions, so you can choose whatever you want. I'm not pushing you into Satanism, but you know, you can choose yourself whatever you fancy, whatever floats your boat. I mean, it's still a form of religion. It's still a dogma. So, you know, even though it says you can do what you want, you've still got to do stuff. Sorry?
4: Katma.
3: Yeah. We've had quite a few messages, which are loads of cool comments about different things. Somebody asked us before we go on about Satan. Hail Satan, whatever you want to call. They said, what do we think about sending the radio signals into space, and do you think anything's going to hear us and respond? And
4: eventually,
3: I mean,
4: they'll see,
3: you know, we
4: I
3: may as well
4: Lucy
3: be doing Morse
4: and
3: code.
4: Howdy Doody, and
3: we really may as well be doing Morse code. But I mean, there's been lots of things that may indicate that things out there are already aware of us. And we're talking about intelligent beings. I mean, obviously, there's no question in my mind that just in our solar system, we've definitely got bacteria, viruses, you name it, out there, living in different planets, whatever, probably on all sorts of sort of meteorites and things as well. And yes, we could have had panspermia. We could easily have been seeded from somewhere else. And so the question is, how close to us are these intelligent beings? Well, I've had some very strange experiences, abductions, as they would have been called by people. I'm not claiming necessarily that these alien abduction things that I had happened could necessarily be extraterrestrials from outer space. They could have been thought forms. They could have been some strange experiences that I had. They could be all sorts of things. It could be beings that live here, subterranean or whatever. Yep. Could be pan-dimensional. There could be anything. But specifically to extraterrestrials coming to the Earth, you know, there's this whole idea that there's a big cover-up. And with this ISA conference, there seems to be that we're getting closer and closer to this whole false flag event of an alien invasion. You know, that he who must not be named mentioning that they've got weapons out in space. Well, duh, they've just surrounded the world with all sorts of crap that we've just allowed to happen, you know. And it's just for our use, you know, for our technology, for the common man. They're not for anybody else. Mm. You know, and they're having these meetings between China and Russia and, you know, who name it. It's all part of a plan that everybody has to be in. For it to be a world event, they all have to sign up. And so what is it that they're offering to all the different countries, the main countries, to sign up to this sort of false flag event? So watch this space. If they do make this claim, don't believe it. Just like with all the other things that have happened that have all been manufactured, don't believe it. Because it's not the true thing. And places like ISA, I know for a fact, are just seeding propaganda, let's just say, under the guise of academic learnership. Let's say it like that, because there's no question in my mind that it's all bullshit, basically. Now, that's not to say the work of like UFO Research Queensland and all the other proper self-run places around the world aren't doing the real stuff and haven't. And I'm not discounting that all the experiences people have had around the world are not necessarily true. That's not true at all. I'm not saying any of that. But I am saying that if there is a world event which you can feel coming, and they try and use it as being, you know, they zap us with, zap out all our technology, do the big great reset, you know, everything disappears, and they say it's the aliens coming and they've done it to us. Don't believe it. It's obviously not. I predicted the whole COVID thing, you know, as did many others. I'm not a small prophet, but you know, we should. This is it. We've got to get some homunculi, and we're going to ask them what's going to happen in whatever date, and find out, and please lottery numbers, of course, as well. But you know, this is the thing. So if you're going to get some jars and grow yourself some homunculi, you can ask them yourselves. But all of this stuff, you have to listen to it to actually see what it is that you're being told. But you have to think about the motivation of why we're being told things, whatever it might be.
4: Well, there's a presupposition that a superior race or intelligence would necessarily be peaceful, but, you know, not necessarily.
3: Who knows? Why not? I mean,
4: well, that would be good. You know, you'd hope for that. But in order for a civilization to survive, you know, going around plundering various.
3: Sorry, but I don't consider us civilized. Do
4: no,
3: you?
4: I'm talking about if we contact some kind of civilization, advanced civilization. I mean, you know, we're going to find out the hard way, you know, could find out the hard way that they'd be very warlike or something, you know, hey, we conquer, you know, this is what we do, this is why we're on top type of thing. So, yeah, sending a My Love Lucy and all this stuff is you know, and
3: you've been listening to Mitch Douglas Adams.
4: Yeah.
3: By me.
4: And then letting them know that you know, we're broadcasting on a daily basis that we're in eternal strife, you know, of our own making. You know, we're not.
3: We deserve everything we get.
4: Yeah.
3: Anyway, we have to keep moving on, CIA guy. But that's a good question. Matteo, what do you think? I mean, most people don't believe that radio signals are a very effective way. As I say, you may as well be sending out smoke signals.
4: Or a string, two tin cans and a string or something.
3: If the technology's there for travel across many light years, you know, through wormholes or whatever way they use plasma propulsion, who knows, then it's unlikely that they'll be using radio signals. But that's not to mean that you should stop listening to The Witching Hour, and certainly not 4ZZZ, because that is the magical station that, you know, I reckon that if there are LGBs, little green men out there, then they will definitely be listening at 4ZZZ. Absolutely. Okay, we're going to.
4: There might be LGBTs out there too.
3: We're supposed to be talking about Satan.
4: Yep.
3: And Satan. Of course, Satan again has been suggested that they were an extraterrestrial. You know, they talked about the light bearer and stuff, and some, you know, if you talk about the Vedas and things, there's a lot of similarities between some of the things that have happened in the different cultures and different religious beliefs, that there may have already been, you know, seeded many years ago. Who knows? You know, going about Anunnaki and who knows? Anyway, let's have a little listen. Now, there is, and whether it's still open or not, I couldn't find out, but I interviewed the head of the Satan Temple probably, 6 or 7 years ago, I think it was.
4: Up the Sunshine Coast, wasn't it?
3: Yeah, up on the Sunshine Coast in Noosa. So let's have a little listen. It was Samael Demogorgon. That's who I had a chat with. Let's have a little listen to a few little clips from them.
8: Greetings, heathens, and all those condemned to the underworld. I bring you great news, dear sinners. Praise be, Scott Morrison. Your religious discrimination bill will open the gates of hell onto the Australia. Satan has great plans for the future of Noosa and Australia. Hail Scott Morrison. Hail Satan.
9: I think most people are Satanists. Satan to us is a figure of rebellion, and we stand up against arbitrary authority. So our aim is to get religion out of public sphere. And we see Christians, they're the ones that have taken over the space. They have this incredible privilege that they abuse. We hope to make use of that law to go into schools and teach satanic religion to those kids whose parents have given authority. I think a good starting point is to look at the Bible and to see the origins of the Bible. Christians believe that there's an afterlife. We're not too sure about that. We're very science-focused. I think there's 100% chance under the current law that we'll be given the chance to teach at schools.
3: So this was from 2022 when they had a big fight where they were saying that there was a couple of people who had kids in a school and they wanted them to, they thought that they had just as much rights to be taught Satanism as any of the other religions that were covered by the school. And so there was actually a whole court case in May 2022, which was actually Bell versus State of Queensland. And it was supposed to, they considered it some sort of political stunt, really. That's what they say.
4: Well, yeah, well, the whole thing's a political angle.
3: But I mean, why should it be any different for whatever religion you're talking about?
4: In the States right now, you got the whole, major lobbying groups saying, hi, Jesus is on our side, and yes, he does believe in discrimination, or Jesus says we should go to war with this country or that country. You're using it as a crutch. They're just kind of backpedaling a little bit here and saying, okay, well, we think you're abusing your religion.
3: Yeah,
4: you know, there's
3: exactly.
4: supposed to be a separation of church and state, and there certainly isn't.
3: Exactly. Perfectly said. Okay, let's hear from Anton LaVey, who obviously was the founder and the persona of the Church of Satan.
10: I believe that man creates gods in accordance with his own needs. And if he doesn't, someone else will create them for him.
11: Who or what is Satan to you?
10: Satan is the essence of that which dwells within myself.
11: Would you explicitate this?
10: Satan is the pioneer, the inventor, Prometheus. Satan has always been the scapegoat, the other, as Thomas Szasz, the psychiatrist, calls him. He has always been the opposition to what has been established at the time, the counterbalance that creates change, that creates evolution, that sets the climate socially for modification. Because without this so-called evil, there could be no change.
11: Mr. LaVey, many of your critics and opponents of Satanism say that you are a businessman and a humbug and you're doing all this just to make your money. You are a show businessman. Is that right?
10: Well, I believe it's a Barnum and Bailey world. It's as phony as it can be, as the song, a popular song, stated. And if I am a humbug and I am a phony, then everyone else is a phony too. And I feel that you have to be a certain bit of a showman in the world in order to get ahead, in order to attain your goals. You have to get people's attention. And in order to deny this aspect of recognition that each of us has, every animal, every living creature wishes recognition in some form or another. This is the whole concept of the mating process, is to be recognized. I think to deny this is to be hypocritical and to be dishonest in the worst way.
3: Let's hear a little bit from Zena Schreck, who is such a cool name, who is the daughter of LaVey.
12: Denver police have had a serious problem with teenagers and Satanism over the past 5 years. The most disturbing, an increase in teenage homicides and suicides with ritualistic or satanic overtones. Animal sacrifices, birds, dogs, church desecrations and burglaries, chalices stolen. They use them to drink the blood of their sacrifices.
13: Do you still believe in Satan?
14: Yeah. He can come into you and make you do wicked stuff and weird things like that.
13: Like, for instance?
14: Hurt people, hurt your family.
15: In the 80s, I felt compelled to defend Satanism, primarily because you have to understand, growing up in this religion, I almost began to regard it as a kind of problem sibling. It was like my brother. It was under attack when all of these horrendous accusations were happening. And I called my father and I asked him what his media strategy was to deal with it. And he confessed that he had no media strategy whatsoever. He didn't care. At that point, he was living in a complete isolated bubble. My mother had left him. So I said, well, if you need anybody to answer questions or just to answer a phone call or something, I said, I can do it. From there, I became the high priestess of the Church of Satan.
4: Daddy's girl.
3: So as I say, that was Zena Schreck that just blew up there. And that was her father, was LaVey, who obviously has passed away long ago now. But he was like a great showman, and he did these whole anti-Catholic sort of rituals, very similar to Crowley did as well, where you, instead of, you know, imbibing the body of Christ and doing all that sort of stuff, they basically have a naked woman and eat off them and take food from them, and, you know, you do ritual like that. And
4: give me back my food.
3: Had lots of organ and stuff, so it was very similar.
4: Yeah, well, that's what was so funny was when people would say, okay, you know, let's see what this guy does. You know, how evil is he? You know, is he the evilest man in the world? You know, around, and he'd go over and he'd play some creaky old organ. You know, the Wurlitzer and. You know, it was. Some people said, "Oh man, you're not very scary." You know, I thought you'd be scarier.
3: It was Hollywood, basically. It was entertainment, wasn't it? So anyway, let's hear from. This is a little clip from Dante's Inferno, and this is about Satan and the nine circles of hell. This is spoken by Benedict Cumberbatch, and then we'll hear about the Devil's Bible, which is the Codex Gigas.
16: Here one must leave behind all hesitation. Here every cowardice must meet his death. Who are those people defeated by their pain? This miserable way is taken by those who lived without disgrace and without praise. They now commingle with the coward angels. The company of those who were not rebels, nor faithful to their God, but stood apart. The stream of blood, where those who injure others violently boil. Your avarice afflicts the world. It tramples on the good, lifts up the wicked. Consider well the seed that gave you birth. You were not made to live your lives as brutes, but to be followers of worth and knowledge. It was from there that we emerged to see once more the star. Italy, you inn of sorrows, you ship without a helmsman in harsh seas, no queen of provinces, but of bordellos. If the present world has gone astray, in you is the cause. In you it's to be sought.

As he who, through a basement of another, hopes for supremacy. You shall leave everything you love most dearly. This is the arrow that the bow of exile shoots first. You are to know the bitter taste of others' bread, how salt it is, and know how hard a path it is for one who goes descending and ascending others' stairs.

0: So that was a clip from Dante's Inferno about Satan and the nine circles of hell. Remember that the lawyers have to go in the last one. Mm. Definitely. They're the ones. I think they're in the eighth, aren't they? The eighth circle of hell. But yeah, and I think state agents definitely should be in the ninth circle of hell as well. I don't know about you, but definitely a state agent. Yeah. What they're called here, real estate agents. Yeah.
1: How about used car salesman?
0: Yep, used car salesman. Well, not so much because, you know, you know what you're getting with them. But with the others, there's not much avoiding. Now, I was going to mention, because we were talking about Satan and Lucifer and them all supposedly being some homogeny of the devil, about some different things where the devil or some form of him has been known to have appeared, or this is so what people say in social media and those sorts of things. The interesting one that I want to mention is King Charles and that famous portrait that was done by, I've forgotten his name, I'll look it up, the Big Red portrait.
1: Big Blood.
0: Where it's basically his head floating amongst a sea of red. And you can see his outline of his thing, and then there's a little butterfly that's just near him. But supposedly, I mean, you can. That's how it does it. But if you double it up like you always do, then it causes you to be able to see the face of Baphomet. And
1: you hold a mirror up against a painting or something?
0: Yep, you can just double it over, you know, digitally. Okay. You can just do that. And it causes the face of Baphomet to appear. And, of course, the same is done for a lot of things around the Vatican.
1: Hmm.
0: So that big... I've forgotten what they are. I should have them all in front of me. The in the actual big conference hall that looks like the snake is within. You know, I didn't actually get to go in there, but the big reception hall that they
1: big
0: have there,
1: serpent head.
0: It looks like a serpent head, and they've got the supposed to be the resurrection of Christ after some nuclear holocaust. But again, if you double over the picture, you get the picture and you double it over, you can have again the face of Baphomet or the face of Satan, Lucifer, whoever you want to call it, and also a alien face as well. So there's some things for you to fold over and mess with.
1: That doesn't sound good.
0: Okay, let's hear from the Satanic Bible, and then you're going to hear from the Devil's Bible, which is considered to be the Codex Gigas.
2: In the

0: Bewildered millions, for I stand forth to challenge the wisdom of the world, to interrogate the laws of man and of God. I request reasons for your golden rule and ask the why and wherefore of your Ten Commands. Before none of your printed idols do I bend in acquiescence. And he who saith, thou shalt to me is my mortal foe.
1: So that was Anna LaVey, as you can hear, hamming it up to great event, reading something from the Satanic Bible.
2: Yeah, throw in some, which he started, some big echo and...
1: Yep, he founded the Church of Satan in 1966, and LaVey is French, like from origins of Vey. If you're looking at the etymology, it could be path or way.
2: Oy vey,
1: yes. Well, I mean, probably. Or levy, if you're looking at the Hebrew roots, it could be joined or attached or something like that. So, yeah, interesting. But yeah, it was a whole character. He was actually born as, what was his name? Howard Stanton Levy. So he called himself LaVey. But you know,
2: he seemed to have that old shave your head and do the crazy goatee like Ming the Merciless.
1: Yes, he was very
2: from
1: Ming.
2: Flash Gordon.
1: He was very good. Okay, let's hear about the Codex Gigas, which is known as to being the Devil's Bible.
3: The Codex Gigas, also known as the Devil's Bible, due to the large illustration of the devil on the inside of the giant book, it is also connected to the legend surrounding its creation. It is largely thought to have been created in the early 12th century in the Benedictine monastery of Bodlegice in Bohemia. According to legend, the Codex was created by a character known as Herman the Recluse in the Benedictine monastery near Chirdim in the Czech Republic. The monastery was destroyed sometime in the 15th century during the Hussite Revolution. The Codex was thankfully rescued and taken to the Benedictine monastery in Brzeznów. From 1477 to 1593, it was kept in the library of a monastery until it was taken to Prague in 1594, to form part of the collections of the Emperor Rudolf II. In 1648, it was taken as war booty by the Swedish army. In 1697, it would escape destruction again when a fierce fire broke out at the royal castle in Stockholm, subsequently destroying the royal library. The Codex was rescued from the flames by being thrown from a window. According to the vicar, Johan Eriksons, the Codex landed on a bystander, injuring him quite badly. In September 2007, after 359 years of changing hands in numerous ways, the Codex Gigas was returned to the National Library in Stockholm. But what makes the Codex particularly special and worthy of further investigation are the characteristics within the writings of this enormous book, which astonishingly support the story of it being created in just one sitting. A National Geographic documentary included interviews with manuscript experts who argued that certain evidence, in particular the handwriting analysis and the long-standing credit to Herman Inclusus, a.k.a. Herman the Recluse, indicate the manuscript was indeed, somehow, the work of just one scribe. According to the historical legend, which was already academically recorded by the Middle Age, the scribe was a monk who broke his monastic vows and was sentenced to be walled up alive. In order to avoid this harsh penalty, he promised to create, in one night, a book to glorify the monastery forever. This book would include all human knowledge. Near midnight, he became sure that he could not complete this task alone, so he made a special prayer, not addressed to God, but to the fallen angel Lucifer, asking him to help finish the book in exchange for the monk's soul. The devil would accept this deal, completing the rest of the manuscript. The monk would add the devil's picture out of gratitude for his help. Many specialists within the area of writing, forensic analysis, and also numerous replication attempts have indicated that the level of uniformity within the writings lean towards the impossible. Not only does it

0: strongly indicate that the book was created in just one sitting, but is perfectly scribed throughout, a feat considered to be beyond that of human capabilities. The analysis also shown that the writings alone, if written by one person, would take over 5 years to complete, with the additional illustrations adding another 20. Yet it must be noted, it has been concluded on many occasions that no mere mortal is capable of such uniform writings within this time period. There would have inevitably been some form of evolution within the style. Of course, it must be remembered, although there is a highly compelling story attached to the origins of this giant book, its creation still largely remains a mystery. How big would you have to be for it to comfortably rest in one's lap? What sort of person, if of course it was a person, could have written the Codex Gigas? And how did they write it? It is most certainly one of the world's most mysterious books.
1: So, yep, have had a look into it. Looks great. Amazingly big, giant book, which they were made there back then so that they couldn't be stolen. And they used to have chains. And I've been to Cambridge, a lot of the different libraries in Cambridge, and they have these ancient books still, you know, that are chained still to, they have like these, they're made in vellum. Sometimes they were known to be made in human skin as well, some of these magical books. But usually vellum, some sort of goat or sheep skin, and then they were, or sometimes pig, and then they were put in these massive wooden coffins, effectively, with a big giant chain to the desk so they couldn't be stolen. You know, they purposely make them so big that they're very difficult to actually maneuver or steal.
2: Right.
1: Interesting. So I want to, because we're talking about Satan, because of Michaelmas, the link with Michaelmas, Lucifer, and not that they're necessarily synonymous, but people say they are. I wanted to just quickly hit on a bit of backmasking. You know, backmasking, we mentioned the Satanic Panic, and a lot of the bands of the time, 70s onwards usually, were hiding subliminal messages, playing the records backwards. I should play that thing from the 4ZZZ. So let's have a little quick listen. Zeppelin's is the most famous one. I hate Stairway to Heaven. I detest it. It's one of the worst songs in my that I've ever heard for many different reasons, and most people revere it. And it's actually about the real one is about going through the Kabbalah and being again at one with God, so going through the 10 Sephiroth and getting up, and that's the stairway to heaven. That's known as the stairway to heaven because they did a lot of esoteric work. So let's quickly hear from Jimmy Page, and then I'll play the Stairway to Heaven clip. And then, of course, the famous Obama one where he says, thank you, Satan.
3: Your involvement in the Golden Dawn?
4: Oh, my involvement in the Golden Dawn is in so much as I was very interested, actually, in Eastern and Western mysticism. And I spent time reading and researching when I was younger. I guess that's it. There were some very eminent characters in the Golden Dawn, and I found it very interesting to see the history of those that had been in it, and this sort of esoteric movement, and also sort of what went on. The offshoots of it, of that sort of love of all things mystical and magical, all things bright and beautiful, really.
3: Do you think that's why people did that thing when they played Stairway to Heaven backwards and said that you were talking about Satan?
4: Yeah. Well, you know, I'm going to go straight back to the Beatles here, because there was a time when somebody wrote a thesis about Paul McCartney being dead. And Paul is dead. And if you played back the records, I'm very serious here, it's crazy, but if you played back the records, there was something which said Paul is dead. And so then they started to play back all manner of records, and of course we were going to be main candidates for it. And and somebody said, oh, it says My Sweet Satan in it. And I thought, oh, gosh, it's hard enough writing the music one way around rather than that way.
2: Now play it, backwards.
5: And people who open their mouth and talk about the truth like I do always wind up in trouble, don't they?
6: Ripped out my brain, stranded in Sydney for 2 days.
7: And bam, shamuda.
2: There it is again. Play it backwards.
8: Murder, murder, murder, and music.
9: Then I might get violent. Then I might get nasty.
10: Method is super short.
2: Doesn't it bother you that evil messages creep into our commercials when you play them backwards?
10: It wasn't really the heroin at all.
11: I love you, but...
9: Acid, yeah, a bit of acid.
12: He's accused of killing his brother, sister, and parents with an axe.
9: Yeah, this house not even
2: there it is again. What is it trying to tell us?

0: So there's the clip with the back masking. And he says, as Jimmy Page said, it's harder to write enough to write it forwards as it is the backwards.
1: Well, that's not so much
0: back.
1: That's not so much back masking as actually being played backwards, and the words sound like that. I mean, there's you don't really hear this backwards voice when you play it forward. You know what I mean? Backwards masking is when you overlay something that's recorded backwards on top of something that's going forward.
0: Yeah, and he's going, here's Satan.
1: Yeah, but that's they haven't actually put a backwards track in there. They're actually playing.
0: Yeah,
1: normal English
0: lot
1: backwards.
0: Of the bands did, and it was fun, you know. So they definitely did do that. But of course they did, because it was a bit of fun. And this is a famous one from Obama's famous "Yes We Can" speech.
2: Yes we can. Yes we can. Yes we can. Yes we can. Yes we can. Yes, we can. Yes, we can. Thank you, say. Thank you, say. Thank you, say. Thank you, say.
0: He's just talking to He Who Must Be Named now. That's his message to him. And, so backmasking, famous way of doing that and hiding in these subliminal messages for people to play their records backwards and get them ruined, basically. Okay, so we've got a few more things I want to do on the devil, but because I'm talking about Satan, because of Michaelmas, we have to hear from Rowan Atkinson. This is Toby. It's my favourite, and every time I do the devil, I have to play him because he's so much fun. Welcome to Hell.

0: Hello. It's nice to see you all here. Now, as the more perceptive of you probably realized by now, this is hell. And I am the devil. Good evening. But you can call me Toby, if you like. We try to keep things informal here, as well as infernal. That's just a little joke of mine. I tell it every time. Now, you're all here for eternity. Ooh, which I hardly need tell you is a heck of a long time. So you'll all get to know each other pretty well by the end. But for now, I'm going to have to split you up into groups. Will you stop screaming? Thank you. Now, murderers. Murderers, over here, please. Thank you. Looters and pillagers over here. Thieves, if you could join them. And lawyers, you're in that lot. Fornicators, if you could step forward. My God, there are a lot of you. Can I split you up into adulterers and the rest? Male adulterers, if you could just form a line in front of that small guillotine in the corner there. The French, are you here? Okay. If you'd just like to come down here with the Germans, that'd be... I'm sure you'll have plenty to talk about. Okay, atheists. Atheists, over here, please. You must be feeling a right bunch of nitwits. And finally, Christians. Christians. Ah, yes, I'm sorry. I'm afraid the Jews were right. That'd be really kind. Thank you. Okay. Right. Well, are there any questions? Yes. No, I'm afraid we don't have any toilets. If you'd read your Bible, you might have seen that it was damnation without relief. So if you didn't go before you came, then I'm afraid you're not going to enjoy yourself very much. But then I believe that's the idea. Okay, well, it's over to you, Adolf. And I'll catch you all later at the barbecue. Bye.
1: So that was Rowan Atkinson as Toby. Satan himself.
2: Orientation Day.
1: Now, I interviewed the academic Philip Armand quite a few years ago now at UQ, who wrote a book on the devil. Let's see what he has to say about him.
3: Well, I think the interest in the devil and demonology more generally came out of my work in witchcraft and witchcraft trials in the 17th century, and that led me to an interest in demonology more generally. And, you know, I suddenly became very conscious of, coming out of the history of Christian thought, the way in which the devil was seriously underplayed in such histories, and came to want to test, I suppose, you know, a very simple hypothesis, that really, in spite of his having been much ignored, he was the co-star in the Christian understanding of history, at least until relatively recent times, and still is in some conservative forms of Christianity.
4: Mm. He's still supposed to be playing a part in the Last Judgment and Apocalypse.
3: You know, seeing the devil as resurgent in the modern world, something interesting is going on.
4: So what do you think personally about the devil? Do you think it's a tool that's used by religions?
3: Let's say until 250 years ago. You know, it was really impossible not to believe in the devil, and people would have no more thought of doubting the existence of the devil than doubting the existence of God. But around about 1750, that changed. And so as a consequence of that change, if we cut through to the now, there are three possible ways of thinking about the devil. One, the traditional Christian way, that, you know, he's everywhere and totally engaged in this world. As a consequence of scepticism developing about his existence, two modern ways developed since 1750. One was to see him not as a personal as a personal being, but to see devil talk as a kind of slightly old-fashioned way of talking about a something within the world that really existed. So just as people think of God as a spiritual being still alive and active, so too they still think of the devil, not in old-fashioned terms as a presence likely to appear with, you know, a pitchfork and a forked tail or whatever, but as a genuine spiritual reality. The other move, which is probably where I would sit, because I'm not a believer in God either, so I'm not likely to not believe in God and still believe in the devil. The third position is to really see talk about the devil as kind of metaphorical talk for the presence of evil, both the presence of evil in the world that isn't easily explained, I suppose. You know, the capacity of human beings to go way beyond what any of us would ever expect human beings to do.
1: Yeah, he who must not be named, that's basically him in a nutshell, isn't it? CIA guy over there in US of A. Okay, I'm going to leave you with a couple more things. I'm going to leave you with a First Nations story about Gaia, who's the giant devil dingo, and also some, but it'll probably have to be cut off because we've got the kaleidoscope coming up at midnight.
2: With Roberto.
1: So I'm going to play, leave you with a little bit of that, and he'll cut that off, but it'll be satanic reverses from the disposable heroes of hypocrisy, which I think is really good, seeing as we've been talking about satanic panic and stuff. So remember, tomorrow's probably a great time to make your homunculus.
2: Yep.
1: So you need some jars, some semen, some blood, you name it. You need to look it all up and get going. Look into Paracelsus, some of the writings of Paracelsus, and he'll tell you what to do.
2: Yep.
1: Easy. And then you can have divine what's going to happen in the rest of the world.
2: That's it. Holidays with the kids.
1: Holiday time with the kids. Perfect. Thanks, CIA guy.
2: Thank you, Dr. Nix. We will be back next week
1: with the witching hour. And stick around, as I say, until after midnight. And you're on 4ZZZ.
5: Away off in dreamtime, old Elgin, the grasshopper woman, and Gaia, the giant devil dingo, came traveling into Cape York. Gaia was savage and huge, being much bigger than a horse. Old Elgin was boss of that dingo and used him to hunt and kill men for food. One day, when Gaia was away hunting, two young men came along to Elgin's camp. They were the Chuku Chuku, or Butcher Bird Brothers. Old Elgin saw them coming and called out, "You can camp here, boys." But the Chuku Chuku were afraid of Gaia and did not trust Elgin. So they traveled on. As soon as they were out of sight down the sandy creek, the Butcher Bird Brothers began to run away swiftly. Gaia came back some time after the boys had gone, and Elgin scolded him. "Where have you been? You're too late now. There were two nice fat young men here, but they've gone. Come and I will put you on their tracks." And Elgin set her devil dingo on the tracks of the Butcher Bird Brothers. The brothers knew that Gaia would soon be after them, and they traveled on and on, not stopping to rest, running as fast as they could.

when they heard the dreadful howling of the giant devil dingo coming faintly on the wind, they ran faster, heading towards the northeast. That huge devil dingo chased those boys for days and nights right across Cape York Peninsula. When Gaia was hunting and got on the track of someone, his awful howling could be heard many miles away, and his galloping shook the ground and sounded like distant thunder. Always they heard his howling coming down the wind. He was getting closer and closer. The howling dog came on, following their track. Far behind Gaia, old Elgin, the grasshopper woman, hobbled along on a stick, sooling her dog onward, sooling him after the two brothers. The Chuku Chuku brothers ran on until they were near Barrow Point, where they came to a big rocky pass through the hills. The pass was called Ballinmore, meaning Echidna. The young brother said, "I am tired and can run no further. What will we do now?" The older brother said, "We will try and spear him. You climb up that side, and I'll climb up this side. We'll hide, and when he comes through, we'll spear him." They then climbed up the sides of the pass and hid among the rocks. The butcher bird boys listened to the dog coming, still many miles away. He came closer and closer, and the howling became louder and louder. Soon the ground began to shake under the galloping of the huge dingo, and the noise of his galloping rumbled like thunder. The younger brother said, "There he is, I'll spear him." But the older brother said, "No, that's only his tongue. Wait." Again the younger brother said, "There he is, now I'll spear him." But again his older brother said, "No, that's only his head. Wait and spear the dog behind." The older brother hid patiently until the dog's shoulders appeared in the path. Then he began spearing Gaia. He speared and speared him. And when he had finished, the younger brother started spearing from the other side. He kept spearing until Gaia staggered away, dying from his many spear wounds. The butcher bird brothers climbed down and finished killing Gaia. They called to all the people to come and cut up and share the meat of the giant devil dingo. The brothers cut off the tip of Gaia's tail. The spirit of Gaia was in that tail, and the older brother said to it, "Now go back and meet your boss." The people were cutting up Gaia, and they asked Woodbowl the White Cloud, a medicine man, what parts he wanted. "I want the kidneys and head," Woodbowl said. "You people have all the flesh, but give me the bones and some of the skin also." He gathered up all the bones and other parts and took them away to the top of a mountain. Old Elgin was still hobbling along after her dog. She saw Gaia coming and called, "Ah, so my dog has come back. Did you catch those nice fat boys?"
but the spirit Gaia was angry with Elgin for having set him on the track of the butcher bird boys who had killed him, so he bit her on the nose. The butcher bird brothers came and killed Elgin. They said to her spirit, "Now you go down to Barrow Point and stay there. That will be your place." Up in the mountains, Woodbal, the medicine man, took the bones, the kidneys, and the head and made two small dingoes. One male and one female. He covered them with skin and blew down the mouths of the dogs until they came to life. Then Woodbal said to the male dingo, "Come on, you howl now." The dingo howled. "All right, lift up your back leg now." The dingo lifted up its back leg. "All right, you are a good one. From now on, you are a dingo. And you won't eat people. You will be a friend to man and help him hunt for food." Today, the dingo is a friend of man. Elgin has her home in the rock in the salt arm by Barrow Point, and the marks where Gaia bit Elgin can be seen on the noses of all grasshoppers. Butcher birds have long, sharp beaks like spears, and Woodbal has his spirit home on Wulkuldin Island, just off Barrow Point.

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1: Good morning. You are tuned into Kaleidoscope and with me, Roberto. A big thanks to the Witching Hour for the last 2 hours of infotainment. The opening song to this morning's episode of Kaleidoscope is a dedication to the passing of my friend's mother 2 days ago, who I knew very well myself since my early teens. It was one of her favourite songs. Farewell, Joan.

What's going on with that song, that Bruce Springsteen song, where he goes, hey, little girl, is your daddy home? Did he go and leave you all alone?

morning. You tuned into Radio 4ZZZ with me, Roberto, with my show going through till 2 a.m. Please forgive me. I'm just on the hopefully the end of a bit of a bad cold, but I'm just sucking on some vapor drops at the moment. Hopefully, I won't be coughing or anything like that. The last song in that introductory bracket of music I played there was, of course, a famous one from Bruce Springsteen, I'm on Fire. Prior to that, we had a one from a band called The Cools, and the track I played was called It Keeps Me on the Streets. Released at the end of July on a 10-track album, self-described by the band as a DIY trash rock, created by McCool and Nick Cool, a husband and wife duo hailing from Bathurst. Yeah, The Cools. Before that, we had Mercy Rains with her track New Brew, and we started the show off with a dedication to my friend's mother, Joan, who I also knew very well since my early teens, and I found out that one of her favourite tracks was Barbra Streisand, The Way We Were, as this song underneath us playing right now was also one of her favourites, Petula Clark's Downtown. Now, the first couple of tracks in the next bracket of tunes, I've got one thing in common. They were on albums both released in September 24th, 1991. The first was on an album, very famous album of theirs called Blood, Sugar, Sex, Magic. And the other almost needs no introduction. The album is from Nevermind, and this is the bit of an intro first to, I think it was the closing track of Nevermind, but Butch Vig, the producer, explains how the track come together. Oh, no, playing the Blood, Sugar, Sex, Magic song first from Red Hot Chili Peppers. I Could Have Lied.

0: Something in the Way was definitely the hardest track to record in Nevermind. After three or four takes of trying to cut it live in the main room, it just wasn't happening. Kurt came into the control room. Out of frustration, he sat on the couch and he basically said, "It needs to sound like this." He laid in his back and he started playing the guitar and he was barely singing. It was coming out at almost a whisper. I was like, "Okay, stop, stop, stop." And I quick grabbed a couple of mics and plugged them in. I unplugged the phone. I turned the fans off and the tape machine and said, "This is it. Just do what you think you need to do right now." And I literally held my breath for 3 minutes while he sang. And I mean, it was so quiet and yet it was so powerful. And that was the core of the track. It's very mournful, very quiet.
1: Underneath the bridge.
0: Coming up on the second verse again, gets very, very quiet.
1: Underneath the bridge. Top is sprung.
0: I'll bring in some of the instrumentation here. As we went back and overdubbed, it was very difficult for both Chris and Dave to do the drums and bass because with no click track, the timing was kind of all over the place. And I think I tortured him on it. Literally, at some points, we punched bar by bar just to make sure it was really languid. When Dave was doing the drums, Kurt was in the back of the control room saying, "Quieter, quieter, quieter," and I think it's in his nature to hit hard. But he played it very mellow, very understated. And they were recorded in Studio B at Sound City, which is a dead dry room compared to the big live room. Add the high harmonies on the chorus. Last, we brought in Kurt Canning to do a cello. And he had the same problem that Chris did trying to get the track in tune, to Kurt's funky five-string acoustic. So the track is a little out of tune, but that gives it kind of the eeriness. Or helps with it, gives it a lot of character. Cello sound.

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0: 4ZZZ would like to advise that the following contains a lot of swear words and adult concepts, but I highly doubt it.
1: Last Christmas, we canceled a song that was written in the 1940s called Baby, It's Cold Outside. People said that they were triggered, that the lyrics were rapey, and they had toxic masculinity. And that's fine if you feel that way, but radio stations across the country wouldn't play the song because people were outraged. Which is fine if you feel that way, but at the exact same time, the number one song in this nation for over 2 months was Wet Ass Pussy. I am not making that up. You can look it up. Google it. So I want to wrap up my show by comparing and contrasting the lyrics of these two songs. If indeed this country has lost its fucking mind, shall we? Let's start with the horribly offensive Christmas song written just after World War II. I really can't stay, baby, it's cold outside. I gotta go away, baby, it's cold outside. This evening has been so very nice. Yeah, you fucking with some wet-ass pussy. Bring a bucket and a mop for this wet-ass pussy. Beat it up, N-word. Extra large, extra hard. Put this pussy right in your face. Swipe your nose like a credit card. My mother will start to worry. Beautiful, what's your hurry? My father will be pacing the floor. Listen to that fireplace roar. Well, maybe just half a drink more. Spit in my mouth. Look in my eyes. This pussy is wet. Come take a dive. Talk your shit. Bite your lip. Ask for a car while you ride that dick. My sister will be suspicious. Gosh, your lips look delicious. My brother will be there at the door, waves on a tropical shore, well, maybe just a cigarette more. I don't want to spit, I want to gulp, I want to gag, I want to choke. I want you to touch that little dangly thing that's swinging the back of my throat. I submit to you, ladies and gentlemen, this country has lost its fucking mind, everybody.

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2: When do we want it?
3: Now!
2: What should you do?
3: Tune out if you're offended.
2: When should you come back?
3: Soon!
4: Nipples on my titties, big as the end of my thumb. I got something between my legs, I'll make a dead man come. Oh, daddy, baby, won't you shave them dry?
5: No, no, no.
4: Want you to grind me, baby, grind me until I cry. Say I fucked all night and all the night before, baby. And I feel just like I want to fuck some more. Oh, great God, daddy, grind me, honey, shave me dry. 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I got nipples on my titty, big as the end of my thumb. Daddy, you said that's the kind of woman you want, and you can make them come. Oh, daddy, shave me dry. 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I want you to grind me, daddy, till the bell do ring. 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Now, if fucking was a thing that would take me to heaven, I'd be fucking in the studio till the clock strike 11. Oh, daddy, daddy, shave them dry. I would fuck you, baby, honey, I'd make you cry. Your nuts hang down like a damn bell clapper, and your dick stands up like a steeple. 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Ow! 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Oh, well, shut! Woo! 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A big sow gets back from eating cone, and a pig gets fat from sucking. When you see this horror fat like I am, great God, I got fat from fucking. Shave them dry.
5: Oh, brush. Just brush it.
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morning. You're tuned into Radio 4ZZZ with me, Roberto. My show Kaleidoscope going through till 2 a.m. I'll explain the reason, the meaning, well, the reason I'm playing this particular song by Tony Basil. Her only really hit, I think. Anyway, I'll just share with you what I've been playing in this last practice of tracks. We started off, I'll just bring this down a bit more, with Red Hot Chili Peppers with I Could Have Lied. And the song was written by frontman Anthony about his brief, tumultuous relationship with Sinead O'Connor. And it was released on September 24th, 1991, on the album Blood, Sugar, Sex, Magic. The exact same day as Nirvana's Nevermind. And I didn't play then after that. The closing track to Nevermind, Something in the Way, which was explained prior by Butch Vig, the producer, about how it came together. After that, we had James the Seventh with Trauma Olympics. Then we threw back to 1979 with Joe Jackson, with his track Got the Time, from his debut album Look Sharp. Then we went old school. After a bit of a comedy comparison, we went old school and did play the track that the comedian was referring to, Dean Martin's Baby, It's Cold Outside. And after that, it was just a coincidence, but I played Lucy Bogan with Shave 'Em Dry, Take Two. It's a famously explicit, uncensored 1935 blues song by her, renowned as a pinnacle of the dirty blues genre. Bogan originally tracked a commercially viable, cleaned-up version of Shave 'Em Dry on March 5th, 1935. The notoriously explicit alternative cut, Take Two, was recorded the exact same day, likely meant as a party record or for the amusement of the audio engineers because of its raw explicit lyrics detailing female sexuality, prostitution and anatomy. Take Two was suppressed for over half a century. It finally saw an official public release on the 1991 compilation album Raunchy Business, Hot Nuts and Lollipops. Cultural historians frequently cite the song as a primary historical precursor to the modern sexually explicit music, proving that themes popularized by contemporary hip-hop tracks like Cardi B's WAP have deep roots in the early 20th century African-American blues culture. So that was coincidence, because I didn't know that about the track until I did a bit of research today. So yeah, it was just a bit of a coincidence. But anyway, I actually played that Tony Basil song, probably a really only hit, because she turned 83 last Tuesday. I couldn't believe it. All your sort of people from that era are now getting into the late 70s, 80s sort of thing. She also, not only before the hit actually, she choreographed and co-directed with Brian Byrne the 1981 music videos for Talking Heads songs Once in a Lifetime, and also one I'm going to be playing shortly. And she also appeared as an actress and dancer in notable films like Easy Rider and
Viva Las Vegas, which came out in the 60s. She appeared in the famous New Orleans Cemetery acid trip sequence in Easy Rider. She played Mary, a prostitute, in that scene. And that's the song I'm also going to be playing next, actually. That was, yeah, accompanying that acid trip scene where Dennis Hopper and Peter Fonda, accompanied by a couple of ladies, took acid and then eventually found themselves in a cemetery. So, yeah, those next two songs have that common element of Tony Basil about them. And after that, we'll be playing John Spencer Blues Explosion. It's just after 1:45 here on Radio 4ZZZ. I hope you're enjoying the show, and thank you very much, Marco, for your message. Cheers.

0: brother.
1: In Norway, if you aren't paying attention and you do 100 in a 70 zone, the fine for this one instance of speeding is 1,094 euro. That is, as per today's exchange rate, 99,000 Indian rupees. If you get in a car in Mumbai tonight and you break all the laws, I promise you, you will pay less. Because I have calculated. So, I'm about to share with you what 99,000 rupees worth of crime can buy you in the city of Mumbai. And all you need to achieve this is have one four-wheeler and one free spirit. Now, with that in mind, in the city of Mumbai, you can be an underage driver without license who is clinically insane. Driving an uninsured, unregistered vehicle without seatbelt in a car without mirrors or wipers. Driving wrong way in one way. At night, without headlights. With a loud musical truck horn. Active for the entire duration of this crime. With black film on all the windows. While ignoring a police officer who is running alongside the car asking you to stop. If you do all of these things, my friends, you will be halfway through the crime. Now, committing this entire crime as described in a 5-seater hatchback car with 9 people inside it, 3 on the bonnet, 2 hanging outside the windows, with 4 flat tires, while racing another car that has the exact same circumstances, with both drivers also watching movies, talking on the phone with one hand, and smoking a cigarette with the other. Driving above the speed limit, of course, but on the footpath. Finally, parking in a no parking area, obstructing an ambulance. The total fine that you will pay is 97,500 rupees. 1,500 less than one instance of speeding in Norway. Now, with this bonus 1,500, my friends, you can take 1,000 rupees, you can bribe the cop. Still 500 profit.

Absolutely love that track from Brisbane band called Mr. Finn. That's with two N's. And the track was called Lucid Lucy. I believe it came out a couple of years ago. Good morning to you. You are tuned into Radio 4ZZZ. The show is Kaleidoscope. Prior to that, we had a John Spencer Blues Explosion with Talk About the Blues. Very and bassy song. Wow, easy to blow out your speakers. That came out in the late 90s, I think 1998. And before that, we had Talking Heads with Cross Eyed and Painless, and as mentioned, Tony Basil, co-directed. That video with David Byrne, and I never seen it until today, and I've popped it up on my Facebook page. If you'd like to have a look-see at it, I've got a good high quality one of it, because some of them were a bit shitty. Tony Basil, of course, as you know, with that famous track, came out in 82, Hey Mickey. Yeah, she did that one, and Once in a Lifetime, I think it was, as well, co-directed and choreographed. That's the word, choreographed. It's funny how you get stuck on some words. So, have a look-see. It's a Kaleidoscope on Radio 4ZZZ. It's my Facebook page. And before that, there was another link with Tony Basil. I played the Electric Prunes with their track Kyrie Eleeson, which was played on the 60s movie Easy Rider, and she played the part of a prostitute, and during the scene where they're all taking acid, that particular track was played. I think that's where we started. Yes, that's where we did start off. Now I'm going to be playing a track by Yes, a 70s or early 70s prog rock outfit. The reason I'm playing that is the other day I saw a posting saying that former Yes keyboardist Rick Wakeman played a special piano concert for more than 150 rescued bears at a sanctuary in Vietnam on September 24th, so yeah, just last week. End of last week, to raise awareness about the illegal bear bile trade. The animal welfare charity Animals Asia arranged a performance for their Free the Final Bears campaign. Over 150 rescued sun and moon bears listened to the music, with several animals moving closer to the piano. Just lovely. I've seen that with other sort of little short video clips where people are playing instruments in a field and these cows, herd of cows, move closer. I think someone was playing also a piano or some other instrument. It's just lovely to see those kind of videos. Anyway, here's a track from their very famous album, Closer to the Edge, I believe. I think it is Closer to the Edge. Here's a bit of Yes.

It's here and it's queer. Melt Festival of Queer Arts and Culture is set to take over Brisbane Meganjin once more in 2026. Over 100 events across multiple venues will paint the town and the river rainbow. Come celebrate LGBTQIA plus communities through art, music, cabaret, theatre, sport and food for three massive weeks from the 21st of October to the 8th of November. From the inaugural Mr. First Nation Drag King pageant to a 15 metre high pink rubber duck floating down Brisbane River Maywar. 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Come share the pride. Visit melt.org.au for the full program. Welcome to paradise. Melt is a proud sponsor of 4ZZZ.

0: Before we go any further, you must know, this one comes with a language and content warning.
1: We have written a song about world leaders.
2: World leaders.
1: We don't understand why everybody hates them so much.
2: Why do you hate them?
1: Why?
2: Why?
1: They have a really hard job.
2: Very hard.
1: The burden of the world is upon their shoulders.
2: All upon their shoulders.
1: And we believe that just for once we should sing them a song to praise their efforts.
2: So many efforts.
1: Efforts.
2: Efforts.
1: Are you ready?
2: I'm ready.
1: 3, 2, 1. Cunts. I thought that was really good.
2: That was really good. That's going to change people's perspectives.
1: I really think it is.
2: We've done a good job.
1: We've done a good job.

That there is the band from Brisbane called Alison Road with their track Dog in a Hot Car. And I just found out there was actually another band with the same name based in America. So don't confuse the two if you like that song and are going to research and try and find more tracks from them. I don't know if they've done anything since then, but that song came out at the end of 24. Before that, we had, you're tuning in Radio for Triple Z, by the way, we had one by Electra Lane called The Valleys, and at the top, we played a track from prog rock band called Yes, from their album Close to the Edge, or Closer, I think it's Close, I should know, I've got the bloody album. Close to the Edge, their landmark 1972 album, and the track I played was Siberian Khatru, Khatru. If you like that, that was a longer sort of prog rock track I played at the top of the bracket. If you like that and you want to explore more, I would recommend probably, if you want to get into it, that Close to the Edge album. Now, before I go on to the next bracket of music, I just want to share one thing. I just saw posted the other day, and they're putting previews on ABC Radio, but there's a fantastic show I really do enjoy. It's been going for, God, I think it's 30 years. They just had an anniversary last month or something. Airs Monday evenings called Australian Story, very well produced and loved by many, and occasionally they do have previous or current musicians, more so previous musicians. Like they've had Bon Scott, a story on Bon Scott, with a very rare interviews with his brother on that episode. And on this occasion,

They're having a feature about Chrissy Amphlett. Oh, I'll just go to the roof. Yeah, I just posted about it on my Facebook page today. It's going to be in two parts. The first part airs tomorrow, 8 p.m. ABC. Over two engrossing episodes, family, friends and former bandmates reflect on the highs and lows of Chrissy's wildlife and her rich legacy. The episodes feature previously unseen footage and three unreleased songs by Tim Finn and Chrissy. Recorded 15 years before her death. So, yeah, I would recommend that. Oh, if you want to check out the little short trailer to that, you go have a look, see at my Facebook page, Kaleidoscope on Radio 4ZZZ. Okay, and I'll share another thing with you later after the next bracket of the songs. What have we got first off the cab, off the rank? Out of Abingdon. Oh, that's difficult to say. Three times in a row. Out of Abingdon with Move On. It's 1:35 here on Radio 4ZZZ.

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I love these tracks that just cut off like they fall off a cliff. That there was an outfit, which are a duo. They call themselves Krong, K-R-O-N-G. I think they hail from Ipswich, definitely local. They actually are Anthony Jigglin, he's a local artist, and Patrick Mahoney. They just released an album, I think it was last week, called Open Sesame. And you can find that on Bandcamp, and that's where that track Dunhill Blues that I just played comes from, Open Sesame. Before that, we had a genre-defying seven-piece alternative pop rock band from Seoul called Linalchi. And the track I played was called Bird. Prior to that was an American multi-instrumentalist singer, songwriter and composer called Dira Dorian. And that was Digital Gravestone. And at the top of that bracket, that smooth kind of blues jazz sort of sounding song was from a band called, or duo actually, out of Abingdon, and the track was called Move On. Yeah, they're an Australian soulful acoustic lounge and jazz blues duo formed in Brisbane, and they seem to be doing okay, because they're going to be touring around Victoria in October. It seems we've got 5 dates there. So that's good. And so I don't know when their next gig is in Brisbane. But if you like that, yeah, keep your eyes and ears out for Out of Abingdon. Okay, that brings us to now. I'm going to final two tracks, and I'm going to sandwich them together because they have something similar in nature. And one of them, actually, the last track I'm going to be playing is from a Nouvelle Vague. They're actually going to be playing in Brisbane this coming Thursday at the Tivoli. First of October. Nouvelle Vague is a prominent French music project created in 2003. The group is famous for turning angsty, energetic punk and melancholic post-punk anthems into sultry, relaxed bossa nova daydreams and hypnotic chanson. When recording their iconic first self-titled debut album in 2004, young female vocalists who had never heard the original tracks before were purposely chosen, ensuring their interpretations remained entirely fresh and uninfluenced by the source material. Some of the bands that were on their first album, or some of the covers, were like from The Clash, Depeche Mode, Dead Kennedys, but I'm going to be playing one from Joy Division, their most famous track. The other one I'm going to be playing before that is by he's sort of got a band. It's called Richard Cheese. I think he's been doing it a bit longer, but he does the same thing, gets kind of heavier sort of music and turns them into like loungy classic sort of like sort of things you'd expect to see in a club in Las Vegas or something. And I'm going to be playing a track that he did a cover of, a Green Day track. So I'm going to leave you with those. I'm just checking out the time. Yep, that's going good. I'll just mention one other thing. As I may have said last week. Firstly, thanks very much for your text message, Stephen. Much appreciated. And each month we have a prize that we put up for grabs for people who subscribe in that month. It's just another sort of incentive that we give to people to subscribe, and that prize changes, of course, each month. But this is quite a dandy this month, which is almost ending.
New month starts on Thursday, so you got till Wednesday to get in on this. And you're going to get two tickets for two great music events. One is the event on September 23rd. Oh, sorry, October 23rd, which is a Friday. I believe it's the 23rd. It's when Sonny Boy's headline, along with Spy vs. Spy, The Clouds, and Mick Majewe and the Ursula Four. I think that's the acts in that one. And the following day at the same event in Roma Street Parkland, we got Z51 with a whole heap of bands, amazing collection of bands playing on that. So you're going to get two tickets for both of those events, not just one, both, and T-shirts for both of those, and a signed poster. So that is a terrific prize. So you get that if you subscribe. Don't have to be a new subscriber. You can just add more time to your current subscription. That is until the end of Wednesday. Okay, I think I better hurry up. Time's getting against me. So the last two tracks I'm going to play are Richard Cheese with Longview and Nouvelle Vague with Love Will Tear Us Apart. If you particularly love that the way that Nouvelle Vague does that Joy Division track, another one I could recommend is their cover. It's my favourite, actually. I've played it a few times, of the Dead Kennedys' Language Warning, Too Drunk to Fuck. Oh, they do a fantastic version of that. I believe it's on the same album. Okay, thanks for listening in. Sorry about my nasally sort of cold voice. I'm sure it'll be gone by the time I come back next week. All the best. Take care, and hope to have your ears again next week. Cheerio.

For Triple Z, we acknowledge the traditional owners of the land on which we broadcast. We pay our respects to the elders past, present and emerging of the Turrbal and Jagera people. We acknowledge that their sovereignty over this land was never ceded.

0: Dirty.
1: Dirty.
2: Dirty, dirty, birdie.
0: Dirty.
2: Dirty.
0: Dirty. Dirty. That's right, folks. The two most annoying
2: you know
0: people
2: what
0: are back
2: time
0: in the
2: it is.
0: You're immediately sighing.
2: And you said, Daddy's home. Me, obviously.
0: We're back.
2: Yay!
0: Yay!
2: Minus Georgie. You'll never guess what she's doing.
0: It's okay, guys. The A team is on it.
2: You will never guess what she's doing. So, you know that theory, like, that people have that the Earth is hollow and the entrance is through Antarctica? It's called Agartha.
0: That's the place or the theory?
2: No, that's the theory. Georgie's investigating. That's why she's not here.
0: Boots on the ground journalism.
2: Houston, I'm deceased. Honey.
0: Houston, we're somewhere?
2: Honey. Honey, we're in Antarctica.
0: Never fear. Alas, we are here. It is Lachlan.
2: And I'm Hi, I'm Cass from Dirty Laundry.
0: I'm Cass from Dirty Laundry. And yes, you're with Dirty Laundry on 4ZZZ 102.1 FM. But you already know that. You're tuned in. We love having you around. Let us know what you're up to. It is a beautiful, crisp Monday morning.
2: It's 2:09 a.m. Very crisp. 28th of the 9th. It's like almost repeating. Okay, it's 2:10 now. My thing's ruined.
0: Take that if you resonate.
2: Yeah, you know, like, you could just... You know, take whatever speaks to you, whatever's in your soul, you know, just let the cards do the work, except there is no cards, and then just ask them, we're going to tell you exactly what to do and what to feel and what to listen to, and you're going to love it.
0: Yeah, and just take it.
2: I have nothing planned for... Anyway, nothing planned for today, which is kind of dangerous, because I'm 100% going to stumble upon something and
0: when
2: be like...
0: When do we ever...
2: Well, like, sometimes I have something in mind to talk about, and then...
0: That's true.
2: I got nothing. I'll tell my concussion story later.
0: Yes, stay tuned for that. Stay strapped in.
2: You know it. I'll tell my concussion story. I feel like I have nothing.
0: Many moons ago, we once had a Google Doc...
2: Oh my God. And we
0: in a strive to be the most organized team ever.
2: I think
0: every
2: that's
0: week.
2: The most organized I've ever been in my life.
0: There was 3 weeks.
2: I think our first three episodes. The third one was like half done though. It wasn't finished.
0: Yeah, I would like put every song in order. Which CSAs
2: with like
0: what
2: individual
0: stamps.
2: Like cells in this table.
0: In this table. With how long they went for so that I could track time.
2: Color-coded, by the way.
0: And we had all, like, discussion topics.
2: Wow.
0: That's faded.
2: That's gone.
0: It is now episode 18 and we are well beyond that.
2: I woke up at 12:20. Nothing prepared. After getting an hour of sleep and I woke up and I was like, I think maybe I am going to watch a movie today. Like, I got nothing. But you know what? That leaves the wind to take us. The rocks are silent because the trees are whispering.
0: And sail we will. And we're
2: sail
0: gonna bring
2: away,
0: you
2: sail
0: along
2: away,
0: the way.
2: Sail away, sail away, sail away, sail away.
0: That was really good.
2: I really think
0: what did we have up first as our first two songs?
2: Oh, yeah.
0: Even.
2: There was music.
0: Oh, Sniffle and Cough City over here. Who could that be? Who is it?
2: You may not smell me coming, but you will always hear me coming. Yeah, so there was... Yeah, look, it was... Okay. It was Keeper by Ruby May. Georgie and I saw Ruby May at Big Sound. Yeah, did we not tell you that?
0: No.
2: Yeah, we saw her. She played at Chattahoochee Joe's, which, fun fact, they have Blue Lagoon on tap there.
0: That's
2: so,
0: where you went and got
2: Blue Lagoon. Oh, my God.
0: I didn't realize
2: those were the
0: same.
2: Oh, it was so good.
0: Incident.
2: Watching Ruby May with a fresh Blue Lagoon, and it was in, like, one of the nice cups as well. Oh, it was great. And because this was right after Dolly Parton died, so there was, like, a big banner saying, like, all hail Dolly or something. I don't know. Anyway, it was great. And then before that, the first song was No Angel by Rowena Wise, who is a veteran on this show.
0: Friend of the show.
2: Yeah, my close personal friend, Rowena Wise.
0: Yeah.
2: I love the name Rowena. I really, really love that name. I think it's because of Supernatural.
0: Okay, I was going to say, who else do I know?
2: Well, there's a MILF in Supernatural, and she's like a 400-year-old witch, and her name's Rowena.
0: Okay.
2: And she's Irish. No, she's Scottish.
0: This checks.
2: Anyway, we're going to play like some more music, probably.
0: Okay.
2: Maybe. Oh, we've got Big by Fontaines D.C.
0: Yes.
2: Big is moving to D.C.
0: So Fontaines are coming out with their new album, but this is taking us right back to the start. This is the first song off their first album, Doggerel. Really good. This is one of the tunes that kind of was like really got me more into them, where it's like I heard this and I loved it.
2: Yeah.
0: And I was like, oh, this band is more than those two songs.
2: And then after that, Looking at You by Legal Noise.
0: Very cool.
2: Actually, no. You know what? You can just sit down. Just sit down and listen.
0: Just
2: sit down and listen.
0: Come with us on a culinary journey. Right? These flavours do not just appear on your plate, mind you.
2: Umami. It's umami. Who's Ed? Who's his mommy?
0: Ed's mommy. All right, just press play.
2: Just listen to the freaking music. You're cheers, guys. We're on Dirty Laundry. I'm freaking triple Z. Ew, you smell. Wash your clothes. You have some dirty laundry.

We all love a good barbecue. Yummo food and good times. I know I do. However, sometimes your stomach gets a bit wonky and you may benefit with these food safety tips. After all, food poisoning isn't fun. The two main mistakes are undercooked meat and spreading germs from your raw meat onto ready-to-eat food. Germs on your raw meat move easily onto your hands and then onto anything else you touch. Placing your cooked chicken or meat back on the same plate initially used for the raw meat is called cross-contamination. So, use a clean plate and wash your hands after touching raw meat. The problem with undercooked meat is it contains E. coli, salmonella and other nasties. However, these germs are killed by cooking. Don't worry, medium rare is still okay, as long as the outside of the steak or lamb is properly cooked. Mince, sausages and chickens are only safe to eat when they're piping hot, in the center, and there's no pink meat visible. Who eats raw chicken anyway? Make sure frozen meat is defrosted before cooking, and eskies are packed with enough ice to keep foods chilled while transporting, as well as keep your leftovers cool. It only takes 2 hours in the sun for food to start to go off. And most of all, have fun sharing new memories with your friends and family and not food poisoning and the trots. 4ZZZ cares about our community.

0: up together.
1: I'm being held at gunpoint.
0: This is Dirty Laundry. I am Lachlan. This is Cass. You're on 4ZZZ. Count it. There's three of them. That there was Spiritualized with Come Together. Before that, we had Druid Fluids with Needles in Strawberries. Do you remember then when that happened?
1: Yes, I do, vividly.
0: Were you? Was this a big Cass story at the time?
1: What do you mean?

0: As in, were you the little, like, bell ringer at school in, like, year five when this happened? You came in and went, everybody!
1: Stages!
0: Everybody!
1: Stages! No, it was, like, a big thing, and a bunch of people in my school just straight up lied and said that they found them. I don't remember if I was one of them. I might have been. I don't know.
0: That's something I would have done.
1: I also would have done that. So, like,
0: can we be too mad about that?
1: Yeah. So, like, I can't really judge them because, you know, we were, what, like 13, everyone's lying about
0: Freaking everything. Yeah, like their 5 minutes of fame. And
1: yeah. And needles and strawberries were a very accessible way for that.
0: Yeah. Before that, we had Legal Noise with Looking At You. Ed Fontaine's DC with Big. Dublin in the rain is fire.
1: Big so, is moving to the end.
0: So, Cass, you just dropped a truth bomb on me. And I'm not done processing.
1: What, the chicken thing?
0: The chicken thing.
1: Apparently, chickens judge human attractiveness. And I'm actually going to real-time fact check this because I just saw it on Instagram and was like, yes, I'm sure that's a fact. You know, because that's always what you should do. This is real journalism.
0: This is what your journalism degree is giving you.
1: Chicken.
0: I'm really interested in what the
1: attractiveness.
0: The scale of chicken attractiveness, like, ranks at number one.
1: Oh my god! It's a 2002 human nature study that showed that chickens can be trained to prefer the same human faces that humans find attractive.
0: Trained.
1: Yeah, see, that's misleading. Researchers at Stockholm University trained a small group of chickens to peck at photographs of average human faces of one gender while ignoring the other. They showed the birds photos with exaggerated features and varying degrees of symmetry and attractiveness. The chickens preferred pecking at the exact same symmetrical attractive faces that human college students rated highly. Okay, interesting, but... Yeah, so some scientists argue the results simply show that chickens are good at extrapolating a mathematical average along a visual spectrum to get a food reward. I feel like that's more likely. Like, I don't imagine that if chickens think that they're getting food from something, they're going to go, oh, no, you're ugly.
0: I think they're just blatantly
1: ugly. Get away from me. I'm not pecking at that.
0: They're just seeing shape. And just, like, that equal food.
1: I don't know.
0: Therefore,
1: like,
0: should peck.
1: Do chickens have, like, a strong sense of, like, do they body shame?
0: It'd be clucking bad.
1: No.
0: Okay, that's brutal.
1: No. Like, what about that one chicken that lived without a head for, like, 4 months?
0: What?
1: Yeah.
0: Where are your chicken factoids coming on from, first of all?
1: And
0: that's not real.
1: It is. It is. There was a chicken that lived for, like, a while without a head.
0: That makes zero... How did it ingest?
1: Well, I don't know. It's your turn for boots on the ground.
0: You want me to do some journalism? On an actual headless chicken?
1: Yes. Round your head like a headless chook. Anyway... So, on Wednesday, I was at university, and I'm really scared of wasps, and there was a wasp, and I tried to run away, but I was wearing slides, and so I tripped on the gravel, completely shredded my toe, stacked it, ate poop, scraped my whole body up, and then possibly got a concussion, and I was advised to probably go to get that checked out, but then I was like, because I was also, like, vomiting. Sorry, TMI. But... I just kind of decided I don't want to sit in the emergency department for 5 hours just for them to just be like, nah, mate, it's anxiety. Nah, you didn't hit your head. Nah, it's anxiety. Which I think probably says more about the healthcare system than I would like. Because also, like, I'm sure if any women are listening, you have somewhat experienced medical negligence, I suppose, on some level, even if it is just, like, at the GP, and then it's like, are you drinking enough water? Yeah, I think it's just anxiety. Have you tried walking? So, yeah, I just really did not want to bother with that. And, yeah, that was how I got a concussion, was because I'm really scared of wasps, and honestly, with the pain that I'm in now, I wish I just let the wasp sting me. Like, I'd rather that.
0: Fair.
1: Over to you.
0: Here's the story of Mike.
1: I told you, this is a real thing.
0: I am in shock. I'm also in shock that there's photos.
1: Oh, there's photos. I haven't seen the photos.
0: This is all from Wikipedia. And I'm pretty much just going to read what's here. I hope people don't mind that I'm just going to narrate for a while. Mike was a headless chicken that lived for 18 months after the point of 18 beheading. 18
1: months.
0: Yeah. This is in, like, 1947.
1: Yeah.
0: 1946, right?
1: Forever ago.
0: His owner, Lloyd Olson.
1: Lloyd.
0: Of Fruta, Colorado in the US.
1: Lloyd.
0: Was sent out into the yard to bring his wife a chicken for dinner. Right? They were a regular farm, but would also eat what they produced. He chose his 5.5-month-old Wyandotte chicken named Mike.
1: How would you... I can't imagine eating something that you've named.
0: The axe... Okay, this is going to be content for pretty much all of us.
1: Do we need to hear about... I think
0: people understand. Well, the axe removed the bulk of the head but missed the jugular vein, leaving one ear and most of the brain stem intact.
1: Oh! He's a really bad aim.
0: A blood clot then prevented him from bleeding to death.
1: This poor chicken! This is making me really sad.
0: The chicken could still balance on its perch and walked clumsily for a while, so Mike then decided... Oh, no, not Olson. Then decided to care for it now, I guess. I don't know why we didn't just do that in the first place.
1: Sorry for trying to murder you. I guess now I'll take care of you now that you're, like, permanently disabled.
0: Mike never really learned that he didn't have... a head.
1: Aww.
0: And so would still attempt to preen, peck for food, and crow. Though it kind of just sounded like a gurgling sound.
1: This is so sad.
0: He was fed a mixture of milk and water via an eyedropper. This seems like a lot of effort, when it would probably be much better for the bird to just chop off its neck.
1: Okay. I don't like this anymore. I really am not enjoying this discussion.
0: And then he became a sideshow act. He was in the circus.
1: Leave this guy alone!
0: Jeez. I read somewhere here, but I've lost it now. Oh, that's all motor stuff. Yeah, he was, like, next to the two-headed baby in the same company, like they were the same act, I guess. This two-headed baby would sit there while Mike, the headless chicken, ran around. Circuses were just
1: horrible back then.
0: He was featured in Time and Life magazine.
1: I didn't know they had either of those back then.
0: Mike was put on display to the public for an admission cost of 25 cents, which is equivalent to about $4 US in 2025.
1: Right.
0: At the height of his popularity, the chicken's owner earned $4,500 per month.
1: Are you kidding me?
0: Which is equivalent to about $64,900 US.
1: No, that's not fair. That's not fair. So making
0: about $100,000 Australian a month.
1: That's not fair. I hope this guy got his karma.
0: Okay, it does all end a bit sad.
1: The whole thing's sad. None of this is nice.
0: Yeah.
1: This is just depressing.
0: So, Olson claims that he sold the bird off, right, to provoke stories that Mike was still out there. And people should thus pay him to try and see the act.
1: Right. Right. So he was a con man.
0: This is, yeah. What had really happened at the end of Mike's life was that while on a stopover back from tour, because I guess this is going to ruin the world tour now.
1: What tour? The world tour.
0: Mike started choking on his mucus in the middle of the night.
1: Oh,
0: the Olsons had left their feeding and cleaning syringes at the sideshow the day before and were unable to save Mike. He passed away in March of 1947 in Phoenix, Arizona, at a motel.
1: Olson, I'm coming for you. Like, I'm actually coming for you. That is so sad.
0: Yeah. Oh, there's a bit of... There's some sources say that there were, like, other ways that he passed away. But anyway, same difference.
1: I don't think that's the most important part of that story.
0: Mike the Headless Chicken has become a cultural institution of Fruita, Colorado. There's an annual Mike the Headless Chicken Day, which is the third weekend of May. Been celebrated since 1999. I find it interesting that it took 52 years to really kick off.
1: The revival, I suppose.
0: Yeah, what was happening in the late 90s?
1: Like trends, the trend cycles, like comes back every few decades. It was like that, but with Mike.
0: Yeah, 52 years until Mike the Headless Chicken really kicked off in Colorado. They really got around that guy.
1: I'm actually so sad.
0: There's a 5K run like a headless chicken race.
1: I don't like this.
0: There's an egg toss.
1: That's just mean.
0: There's a pin the head on the chicken.
1: That's meaner.
0: There's the cluck off and chicken bingo. These are all events that are held on Mike the Headless Chicken Day.
1: Do they get the day off work or?
0: That's a great question. I don't know. So yeah, there you go. That's all we need to know about Mike the Headless Chicken. I think.
1: I hope that Mike is resting easy in the afterlife.
0: Yeah. Interesting.
1: Aww.
0: Interesting stuff. So I actually didn't believe that about 10 minutes ago before I started.
1: You just called me a liar to my face.
0: Yeah, I'd stand by that. Shall we move on?
1: I'm going to kill you.
0: Okay. Next up, you're going to be hearing a very short bracket from us, people who love to ramble and love to play long song brackets, but we're going to do a short one because it's a little bit, it's a themed one because it's all the same song. We're playing three covers.
1: You're welcome.
0: We're playing three covers of Roll Over Beethoven because I heard two of them this week and I was like, why have I heard two of them this week? I should not be hearing this many. Let's find a third. So I did. And actually, it's quite topical for recent Australian news. The first one we're going to be hearing is Roll Over Beethoven performed by Buster Brown. This is, of course, an early inception of both AC/DC and Rose Tattoo and several other foundational pub rock Australian bands. Sang by Angry, who passed away now a week ago. So I think that's quite a nice tribute. This was off their first album. This song is of course a cover of Chuck Berry. So we'll be hearing Buster Brown, then Warumpy Band, and Standing on the Corner. Cool stuff. Take it away, Cass.
1: Dirty Laundry.
2: Scholastics. I don't know where that word is. Don't even know what it means.

0: Hey, you're back. Have you rolled over? I hope you're still rolling around in bed. That would be really nice. If you are, may peaceful dreams be with you. Anyway, if you've rolled over to 4ZZZ, you are with Dirty Laundry. It's me, Lachlan. Cass is around. We'll be in and out helping you through the next three-ish hours now as we close in on what is 3 a.m. Those three songs there, Take Your Triples, Resonate, were all Rollover Beethoven, as originally written and performed by Chuck Berry. We had Buster Brown first, then the brilliant staple of Indigenous rock bands here in Australia, the Warrumpi Band. And then last but not least, a new release, an overseas release, but nevertheless a great one, Standing on the Corner, Rollover, Beethoven. Cool, cool stuff. This week's playlist I've been putting together for a couple weeks now. Often whenever I don't get to play a song in the weeks before show, I just chuck it into the next one, and these end up collating over the next few weeks until I end up with what I call the leftovers show. This is not necessarily that, but probably about half of it, and then I've structured the rest around it. So I know that some of the next songs that you're going to be hearing are part of that leftovers slot, but still, nevertheless, cool stuff. I'm also a massive Shazammer. Don't know if anyone else around is a big fan of the Shazam. Can't get enough of it. I keep it in the little, drop-down control center menu. Control center, that's what it's called. So it's right there. So I can, quickly pull over in the car. Always pull over. So pull over and then just hit that and get going. It's great. And then I keep a little history of everything I've Shazammed, and I, every now and then when I'm doing my leftovers show, can go back to my Shazam history and go, what was that Zed song that I heard 3 weeks ago? Brilliant. Love a bit of Shazam. I also find that you become the most annoying person if you're sitting watching a movie with your housemates or your friends or your family, and you're Shazamming a song that's in the soundtrack. It's like, dude, could have been a Google search. No, I'm going to Shazam it. No, it's in my playlist already. Don't worry. All right, what happened? And you've missed the last 5 minutes of the movie because, of course, if you're Shazamming a song, then it's the predominant part of the sound. You're not taking in the actual film. Oh, well, grow up. All right, what you've got next is from I'm going to search it because I don't want to get where they're from wrong, because I was about to say Newcastle, but I do not believe that to be true. Good on you, Newcastle Knights. I hope you're making your way to West Sydney, all right, to play in the NRL Grand Final. I'm going to go for you. You know what? Sure. Fremantle. Speak of the bloody devils. Fremantle. Poor fellas. Well, Grub, as this band is called, are from Fremantle in WA. They're fronted by songwriter and lyricist Matilda Beals. And have released this set of punky rock songs. It's a two-piece release. A couple of weeks ago, it came out. This is one of those Shazam songs. This is one of those Shazam songs. See if you can hear the moment where I was in my car and went, okay, I need to hear to Shazam it. That's completely impossible that you're going to understand what moment that was. But let me know if you think that you can you feel the vibe with me. Text in at 0420-626-733. Keep the lights on here at 4ZZZ by heading to 4zzz.org.au/support to keep the tunes rolling in. Keep my Shazam relevant, I guess. This one here is going to be Grub with Stability, Please. And I'm going to let the tech do the rest of the speaking for you. Love yous. Bye-bye.
1: The following track has been marked M for mature audiences. It may contain adult themes and naughty words like f*** or w***. So it's not suitable for little ears.

Oh, hi, kids. I'm Larry the Language Warning Lion. You know how sometimes there are some bad words that adults don't want you to hear? Well, this next song has some of those, so I suggest turning down the volume for a few minutes. Okay, then.

Hey, this is Ernie Dingo for RAD, recording artists, actors and athletes against drink driving. Here's a simple word of advice. If you enjoy a drink when you go out, keep it simple. Now, unless you're a rocket scientist, how do you really know whether you're over the limit? So try this, either drink or drive. Don't be a mug and mess around trying to do both. And if you do plan to have a few, arrange a ride with a designated driver who won't drink. The life you save might be your own.

0: Wow.
1: Wow.
0: Dirty Laundry, 4ZZZ.
2: Lachlan, he, him.
1: Cass. You know.
2: Make it up as we go along.
1: Yeah.
0: Lovely.
1: Dirty/laundry.
0: You're on.
1: Matter of fact, don't refer to me. Just don't.
0: I'm not acknowledging. All right, you're on 4ZZZ. Count it 3 times, say it. 0420-626-733 is the text line. If you want to join us and welcome us into the day, that would be much obliged, as we always love seeing little things pop up and going boing, so that we know that we're not alone in these wee hours. And we're loving the chats this morning. Good to see you all.
1: I need a pop feed.
0: Welcome to the week. Hope that it's turning out to be possibly a good one. Hope that it shapes up to be a nice one.
1: I know that you get some good nice rest. For us.
0: That you get some, yes, we're finally.
1: Well, for like a week, but yeah.
0: Provisionally.
1: This needed to come. Big word for Elm, though.
0: Oh my God.
1: This needed to come like 2 weeks ago, but I'll take it now because holy moly, knowing that I don't need to get up and go is just
0: lovely. It's freeing.
1: So nice. Oh, my bear. My bear.
0: You are in bed. Well, it's 3:20 a of the M. On the 28th of your September. Just then, we had Love Anyone Like You by Liquid Zoo. They're a Sydney-based band who have... they released their first song in 2022, I want to say, but have kind of picked up the pace again. In recent year or so, releasing a couple more singles in... May, June. No, I'm going to say July. In July, they released this song, Love Anyone Like You. July is
1: the best month of the year, because that's the month that I was born in.
0: There you go. The band, Liquid Zoo, claim themselves to be 20% rock, 80% roll, but I can be the judge that it's 100% awesome. So... Clark it.
1: Banger.
0: Thank you.
1: Banger, Lachlan.
0: Once again, if anyone wants PR done, reach out to me. Before then, we had Come Back to Me by Bugs from their latest album.
1: Baby, come back. Sorry.
0: Thank you. Head Noise, all in caps. They're a Brisbane Meanjin-based band. We've touched on them previously. This is their fourth full suite of songs. Come Back to Me is one of the ones that really stuck out to me. I really like it. It's Dead, Girl and Girl, one of the track that came out earlier this year. Girl and Girl are always something that can make me get up and dance around or sing along, and It's Dead is no different. Really, really good stuff. Speaking last week about Trial by Fires in watching a band that you'd never heard of or seen live for the first time, and Girl and Girl were that experience for me at Laneway in 2025, where they stuck out to me and ended up on my little compilation playlist that I did, which is cool. And Grub with Stability Please kicked off that bracket. Happy times, happy stuff. Yes.
1: When were the storage wars?
0: Where can I partake in the storage? I was thinking about storage places the other day because I was sorry. Just as a common thing that happens in my head. No, I was sitting at a bus stop across from one of the massive national storages, and I'm like, I wonder how many of those people have forgotten that they have.
1: Oh, that would be me, 100%. Because I have a lot of I just have stuff. A lot of stuff. And I love my stuff. Mm. But that's the problem. Because I never get rid of any of my stuff. And so there's just like some in my garage. And then, oh my God, my wardrobe. Oh, do not open that door. Do
0: it's
1: not.
0: All going to come spilling
1: I
0: out.
1: I have a chest of drawers, drawers in my vanity, and a wardrobe, and I still can barely fit all my clothes in there. What? And this isn't like I'm doing some, like, Shein hauls. No, this is accumulative. Because then I'm like, no, because, like, oh, this would be perfect if I ever... Because the thing is that, like, I will pull out a piece for, like, the most random, like, on a whim outfit or for, like, a costume. And I'm like, thank God I kept this. This is perfect. I don't need to go get anything. This is awesome. And then the rest of the time, I'm like, wow, I really need to get rid of any of, like, a bunch of stuff. But it's like, but I can't get rid of that because what if I need it? Because I've
0: Now you never know. You stuck yourself
1: because
0: into
1: like
0: that habit.
1: Because I probably will. The problem is that I need more space. I need a room for my clothes.
0: Yeah.
1: Which, it's funny because, like, I'm currently in my pajamas. So I'm wearing my Spider-Man pants.
0: That's a really cool shirt, by the way. I really
1: like
0: that.
1: Thank you.
0: It's like a Japanese rugby shirt where people are in the, like, traditional stylistic thing, but still holding rugby union balls. It's very cool.
1: I got it for $10 from a vintage shop in West End. And it's, like, one of my favorite shirts now. And that's the thing. Because I'm minding my own business. I'm like, I don't know, I'm going to get a coffee or something. It's like,
0: these things happen to me.
1: And then it's like, sometimes you just say, like, I'm just going to go, like, have a look. And then I'm like, I need to own that right now.
0: Yeah.
1: I ordered a top a couple weeks ago in class. Like, I paid for it to be sent to my house in class. And you know what? It's perfect.
0: What a world.
1: The Depop gods actually look down upon me with love and care.
0: See, it's cool. It's all going
1: now
0: well.
1: Now I just want to look at Depop. Like, now I just want
0: you need to get selling again.
1: I don't want to sell my stuff. I want to keep it.
0: You'd do pretty good though, Cass. I reckon you'd do pretty good.
1: Yeah, but like a lot of the stuff that I want to sell is like either, well, not even sell, just get rid of, is like Mankey or just, I don't know, nothing, like, because I've kind of curated my wardrobe, where it's, like, everything that I wear I really like, and so the stuff that I'm getting rid of is, like, usually, like, really old, and just kind of nothing, like, nothing crazy, nothing awesome.
0: Yeah, I don't know. I don't know what to do there. So, anyway, maybe chuck it into National Storage and leave it at the back of...
1: I should do that.
0: ...our cravats somewhere, where it can rot.
1: I'll put a bottle of vodka in there, and then the day that I remember that it's there and I go and have a look at the storage unit, I'm going to find a bottle of vodka and I'm going to be really happy.
0: Be the happiest person. Just sit in there, drink that.
1: Yeah, try on all my clothes.
0: Look at these clothes. That's, what a day.
1: My God, my dream date.
0: It's like doing a time capsule for yourself in 20 years where it's like how happy I could have been.
1: This sounds like a really good idea.
0: This is a reminder that you're listening to Dirty Laundry and we're actually talking about old Mankey clothes for the first time in 18 episodes. So,
1: yeah, we're not very on brand, are we?
0: No, but I think that's what the love of it is.
1: Yeah, you know, irreverent. Irreverent.
0: Irrelevant?
1: Irreverent.
0: Oh, okay.
1: The word.
0: So maybe in the future, should we gather all the love and support ever?
1: In the whole world.
0: We'll do a Dirty Laundry light
1: rummage
0: curated
1: sale.
0: Rummage sale.
1: That actually sounds really fun.
0: To help clear out Cass's room.
1: No.

0: I went on the Oregon Trail with Dirty Laundry and all I got was this pin.
1: Wait. T-shirts. Write that down.
0: I'm telling you, someone in marketing just needs me.
1: Connolly.
0: I'm being so humble when I say this. Being so humble. I have so many ideas.
1: You would just make such a good drag queen. Like,
0: I'm being so humble.
1: You would F up the Wickham on a Saturday night on that stage.
0: Oh, honey.
1: Exactly!
0: Y'all not ready. That would be funny.
1: I'm going to put you in drag. That's what I want for Christmas. You didn't get me a birthday present, so I'm going to put you in drag.
0: Okay. I'm all right with that. While we iron out the details of that, let's move on to some more tunes. People are excited. I'm seeing lots of hands raised right up.
1: Keep those eyes closed. No cheating.
0: Stop blowing each other's ears. Cass, actually, we're not going to move on.
1: What?
0: I'm not done. Oh, I'm not done with you.
1: Okay. Well,
0: That's not what I meant.
1: What did I mean?
0: What was your favorite in-class game at school?
1: Like, in the classroom specifically?
0: I'm going to go while you think. Heads down, thumbs up.
1: No, I think...
0: Peak game!
1: There was one where... It was kind of like hot potato, like you had to like throw the ball around, but you'd have to say something like to do with a category.
0: Oh, that was
1: I really cool. liked that one. And then my favorite like game like outside, but at school was Skittles. I loved Skittles was really serious about it.
0: What is that?
1: It's like, okay, so there's two sides and there's two teams and then the field is divided in half, and then on the ends, so, like, the opposite sides of the field, there's a little circle, and there's, like, some beanbags in there or whatever.
0: Right.
1: Like the little ones. Yeah, that
0: tiny
1: on.
0: Little...
1: And like, those were the Skittles, and you had to try and run into the other team's territory to get them, but... If they tag you, you get put in their jail, and then someone else from your team has to come and get you from there. And, like, we genuinely got so serious. We came up with names. There was the runners, there was the healers, there was blah, blah, blah, blah, blah. It was, like, this was an Olympic sport at my primary school. And, yeah, people got real passionate about it.
0: Huh. I hadn't heard that name, but I know exactly what you're talking about. And I'm trying to remember what we called it, but I don't think it was that. I could be wrong. Yeah, heads down, thumbs up for me. That was peak.
1: Yeah.
0: You know, a bit of guess who, mysterious action kind of stuff.
1: I would always cheat.
0: See, I hate you. I would have called you out across the room.
1: Because I would just, like, open my eye a little bit and see whose shoes it was.
0: No.
1: Yeah.
0: I'm an honest... Head down, thumbs up player. Till I die. Okay.
1: Hate the game, not the player.
0: And on that note, we're now going to move on. You're free to go. Okay.
1: Well, no. Like,
0: don't keep your eyes closed.
1: No, but like you can't leave, so you're not really
0: keep your
1: free.
0: Eyes closed. Okay. This is going to be Space and Ages with their new track.
1: Yeah. It's off the EP of the same title.
0: Human Nature.
1: Yeah.
0: Human Nature being the title of both the song and the EP, as Cass just said, if you weren't listening. I'm sick of it. And then up...
1: A fire has broken out in the Bronx last night, in which there was a fire that broke out in the Bronx last night. In the Bronx, there was a fire last night.
0: All right. See you later. Have a good one.

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Have I forgot how to feel it for you?

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1: 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I'm
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0: Yeah. Yeah. Dirty Laundry. 4ZZZ101. If you weren't awake already.
1: Yeah, behind in Vietnam.
0: Yeah, actually, true. It is 3:50 a.m. for Monday morning.
1: Shiny.
0: Good to see you. Loving the show. I'm having a great time. We're almost halfway through, Cass. Did you hear that?
1: Oh, yeah.
0: Did you hear that?
1: How is it? Oh, my God.
0: Are you okay?
1: Yeah. Just don't say it like that.
0: What? Are you okay?
1: Yeah. No, I have a very poor sense of time.
0: Well, that's okay.
1: Like, my perception of time is non-linear.
0: Well, yeah, that's interesting. Okay. Good on you, mate. Good on you. All right, that bracket there. This is the start of Cass programming.
1: Excuse me.
0: It signaled the start of songs that Cass had put in. I have not looked over them. And many of these I'm very excited to have planned. Cool stuff. First of all, we had Space and Ages with Human Nature, as we announced before, the namesake of their new latest EP from the Brisbane band. Cool stuff. Sounding good. They're always sounding good, so good to see some consistency. Loving it. Then we had If I Had the Hand of God by Julia Jacklin. This comes from the Sydney-based, Sydney region-based singer-songwriter's new album titled The Gem. It's released on 4AD in the last couple of days, which is super, super exciting. It's already getting heaps of traction all over Zed World, Triple R, and
1: Zed World.
0: Triple J, Double J, all of the above are really lapping it up, and there's no wonder. It's really great. If you're wanting to hear something a bit more folky, a bit more soft to ease you into summer, this is perfect. Really great stuff. And lots of lovely writing throughout this one, which is really cool. And that track there was If I Had the Hand of God, track 3. We also had another exciting new release, this one a bit more close to home. Wednesdays at the Waterloo by Lottie McLeod. Maganjin Brisbane hero of singer-songwritering. Sure, that's a thing.
1: Yeah.
0: People understand what I'm meaning.
1: No, that's perfect.
0: The Boathouse EP is here. Came out probably in the last week or so. Super, super exciting. Lottie McLeod, of course, has been kicking around in the circuit across Australia for quite a while now, doing support work and her own small shows, but super exciting to see a really great new release from her. I believe it's her first EP, which is, this is 7 songs. Wednesdays at the Waterloo comes in number 5. Might have been a single. I think it may have been.
1: It was, yes.
0: But go check out the rest. I'm sure we will be playing more of it in the next couple of weeks. Also, in the next couple of weeks, and we will talk about it constantly, on the 10th of your October.
1: Oh, Jesus, just around the corner.
0: So that is, we're going to have one more show before then. Not this coming Saturday week. Lottie McLeod plays at Season 3 Car Park, which is also Echo and Bounds in Woolloongabba area. Get on down. I think tickets were around $20, I think, over on Oztix. Get around. I'll be there. Are you going?
1: I will do my best to be there.
0: Maybe. Maybe you'll find us.
1: I will venture.
0: It's going to be super cool. I'm excited. Going to be there with some friends, family, loved ones. It's going to be a lovely time of really nice little folky tunes. It's going to be lovely. Oh, so yeah. Check that out. The Boathouse EP from Lottie McLeod. Also, we played Vinted Veneer with Block Splitter and Alistair with Dust to wrap us up there.
1: No, Dust with Alistair.
0: My bad. Vinted Veneer with Block Splitter, Dust with Alistair. Yes, I don't know why I switched away that I can read. But here we are.
1: Unconfirmed.
0: Unconfirmed reading.
1: Unconfirmed if you can read.
0: Unconfirmed competence at reading. Thank you.
1: Seriously, yeah. Did you mess something up during the literacy crisis?
0: Dude.
1: Your natural merp is so refreshing.
0: Your natural what?
1: Merp.
0: Merp? One more time? Oh.
1: Your natural merp is so refreshing.
0: You're hitting some kind of facial pose. Merp.
1: Merp.
0: That's what that is.
1: Merp.
0: Thank you.
1: To all of you.
0: What's been roaming around on your feed that was making... For the unaware, between while songs are playing, are we tapping away doing stuff? Or someone's tapping away doing stuff while the other ones sit around? I'm not saying this in a pointed way because I am... as guilty.
1: Yeah, for some it's reason, all even. For some reason, you always watch reels, but on your laptop.
0: I do not.
1: Yes, you do. I've caught you.
0: Yes.
1: During talk breaks.
0: Okay, anyway. While someone is tapping away on the computer, setting up the rest of the songs, or putting stuff into the website, the other ones switch off brain. Fair.
1: Yeah.
0: Fair. We're all taking in turns. No, it all works out.
1: No more.
0: During that last song bracket, Cass switched off their brain and was on the floor.
1: Yeah.
0: Rolling around, laughing hysterically.
1: I wasn't rolling around and it wasn't hysteric. I was lying there and I was giggling.
0: My question is, what was capturing your humour?
1: My TikTok has basically just become, like, animal compilations. I've, like, regressed to 2016.
0: Yeah.
1: Because I don't want to watch anything, like, I don't care about celebrities, I don't want to be depressed, and I don't care about, freaking, like, whoever the new... white girl of the week is that everyone's obsessed with. Like, I just... And so now there was a cow one, which is a cow compilation. There was a parrot compilation. I love parrots. I get lots of those.
0: Okay.
1: And there was a cat one. Yeah.
0: What are the parrots up to? Big parrot news?
1: Parrots are just fascinating to me. How do you talk? And they're just... They always, like, just... They bounce around, and they clearly understand affection to some level, and it's just, yeah, they're just... They're interesting little things. And cows are just funny.
0: Cows are... Yeah, I agree. So this is the bird episode, for anyone just tuning in. Where Twitter Dirty Laundry, this is the bird episode. We've talked about chickens.
1: Well, chickens.
0: A chicken. We talked about chicken. I saw someone in Queen Street Mall yesterday with a cockatoo on their shoulder and it had a harness. Like,
1: I've seen that person before.
0: They were sitting at a coffee shop.
1: My thing is, how are you going to put a bird in a harness? They fly.
0: How did they get there?
1: They are meant to be in the sky. I just feel like it's... I don't know.
0: Fair.
1: I
0: don't have the answers either.
1: I have thoughts on owning birds.
0: Okay.
1: And no, I'm not sharing.
0: Thank you. I appreciate your honesty. I appreciate. I'm sure people can make assumptions and probably piece together it pretty well.
1: Yeah, come on, guys.
0: Don't be wrong in that.
1: This
0: yeah.
1: This is your brain challenge of the day. You've been listening to the show for about
0: 10 minutes. I'm sure you could figure out what Cass's opinion is on Bird.
1: I have so many opinions.
0: Oh, we're aware.
1: Okay. What does that mean?
0: Opinions are good. People need more opinions. I mean that seriously. I think people need more opinions in the world rather than just like nodding and saying yes.
1: Mine are better than yours.
0: What?
1: What?
0: What?
1: What? Okay, I think cool. It's time for
0: yep,
1: some more
0: you're
1: music.
0: Done. Yep,
1: think,
0: you're done.
1: Yeah,
0: I've yep, you're done.
1: Take that, every pony.
0: Yep, you're done. Really important stuff on at the moment in Z World. Hey, why are you laughing?
1: Oh, because I thought you meant like us now.
0: Why are you laughing? I'm wrapping up the conversation, right?
1: Faster.
0: Hey, it doesn't need to be faster. People are loving us.
1: Okay.
0: Okay. In 4ZZZ land of it all, every month we have an awesome subscriber pack. Awesome subscriber prizes are a thing. If you've been tuned into 102.1 FM or around on the website in the world, you would probably know this. We are almost at the end of the month. So that means it's crunch time. Okay. It's crunch time. I'm being serious around here. It's now or never. It's like, we got to get to the chopper.
1: No.
0: Well, yes. If what I'm about to tell you is interesting and tickling your fancy, then it's crunch time. If you're like, I actually don't want my fancy to be tickled by that.
1: The tickle.
0: Go you. Yes, Queen, we see you. ignore me.
1: We
0: valid?
1: See,
0: am I valid for saying that,
1: here.
0: Cass?
1: We see
0: Thank
1: we
0: you.
1: Here, we
0: What
1: listen.
0: Is on offer here in the September subscriber prize pack is anything but everything and more. It's epic. The Sunny Boys and Z51, hello? Hello? Like, are we even at the door? And all in one. Okay. So what you're going to get if you win by subscribing this September is the Sunny Boys pack, which comprises two tickets, two shirts, and two signed posters from the Sunny Boys show, which
1: Pretty
0: is happening
1: awesome.
0: On the 23rd of October.
1: Pretty awesome.
0: That's pretty good. But that's not it, folks. If you thought that was the end of the line, we're barely halfway there. Because there's also the Z51 pack, which is very exciting news. That is on the 24th of October, that event is happening. But if you subscribe in the month of September, you could go into the draw to win two tickets for you and a mate to get there.
1: Guys, you seriously, seriously, seriously do not want to miss out.
0: That is worth it.
1: It's going to be amazing.
0: Two t-shirts. And two side posters.
1: Guys. Everyone get excited.
0: Let me rewind.
1: Right now.
0: Let me rewind so that we're all on the same page here. Okay. Brought to you by 4ZZZ and our friends over at Valve. Right.
1: Right.
0: By subscribing in September, you go into the draw to win not just the Sunny Boys pack, but also the Z51 pack. You get both. So that's two tickets to the Sunny Boys show, two tickets to the Z51, two t-shirts for the Sunny Boys show, two t-shirts for the Z51, and two side posters for each. That is super cool, super awesome, super exciting. To do that all, head over to 4ZZZ.org.au/support. 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If you're like, that pack of prizes sounds awesome, but I'm already a subscriber, Lachlan. But I've already... I'm the coolest person in the world, but I really want that too. Boy, do I have news for you. Your subscription adds onto what you already previously had. Therefore, you're not losing anything. It's only winning. The math is mathing. I have a team of scientists behind me. 9 out of 10 dentists are nodding their head, and the 10th one cannot move their neck because of medical reasons. So...
1: You weren't meant to say anything. The NDA said very clearly that you weren't meant to mention that.
0: I'm sorry, but they've all got their eyes closed. They can't tell. I haven't told them to open it. But definitely, I'm serious. For real this time, subscribing to 4ZZZ is the most important thing for the station. We have funded nearly solely on the support of a beautiful community and beautiful you are. Things like this are great opportunities for us to give back to you as the community and to encourage more community engagement. It is, in fact,
1: community radio.
0: Newsflash. So, yeah, that's all I wanted to say on that. Get into the September subscriber pack. It's epic. And see ya. Have a good time. I didn't press play yet.

Spring's here and Australia's temperatures skyrocket. Please be aware of the dangers of your pet's heat stress. Did you know leaving your dog in a car even 5 minutes when it's 30 degrees outside can rise to well over 40 degrees inside a car? And in 12 minutes, as high as 57 degrees. Any animal left inside would be dead. Even tethered dogs in your backyard without shade or water are in danger. So, as a good pet carer, have at least 2 to 3 containers of water in case one gets knocked over, and do provide shade. If a dog is suffering from heat stress, hose them down with water, and better yet, place ice packs on their head and stomach. Cool them down before rushing them to a vet in a hot car. 4ZZZ cares about our doggies.

0: Holy dooly, the fade out came fast, I'm not going to lie. Caught me off guard there for a minute. But that's all right, you're on community radio. So we're all happy, healthy and loving. 4ZZZ.
1: McLovin?
0: Why was it between that and Muhammad? My bad. just then, you had Love My Way by the Psychedelic Furs. I quite like that track too. Cass put it in, but I do love that song. I don't know where I would have first encountered it. It's just really cool, and it's something that you kind of feel like you inherently know that melody. Well, definitely knew it before.
1: Really good. That was a good whistle. Yeah. Pat on the back for me.
0: Everyone's clapping. Everyone's got their arms raised saying how much they appreciate it. And their eyes are closed.
1: Their eyes better still be...
0: And their eyes better be closed.
1: Frickin' closed.
0: It's 4:30 a.m. Yes, you just heard the Psychedelic Furs to wake you up or rose you to sleep.
2: Wake up!
0: Before then, you had New Order with Bizarre Love Triangle. If there's not one song in the world that will make you dance like your joints have just meant.
1: Just meant?
0: Just met, sorry. Obviously, my mouth and my tongue have just met. And they're still working.
1: Some cement.
0: If there's not one song in the world that will make you dance like your joints have just met.
1: Who's the best song in the world?
0: Bizarre Love Triangle.
1: Who's the best song in the world? Oh, my God. Can we please...
0: play tribute? Yeah, I can find it. Bizarre Love Triangle has me moving like my elbows and my knees are at a speed dating event.
1: I actually can confirm that. I was lying on the couch and he was boogieing.
0: They're pushing and pulling away from each other so quickly and just in all kinds of angles. It doesn't make sense which order they're going in. They don't know if they're supposed to move clockwise yet.
1: I can be your devil or your angle.
0: What? Pitch the Baby by Cocteau Twins. Another one of those ones where your body doesn't feel like it's met each other yet because it's non-English. Very cool. I love the Cocteau Twins. Very good choice. Pearl Jam, Better Man. Can't find a better man.
1: Yeah, they didn't have the one that I wanted, but...
0: Here we are. Under the Milky Way by The Church, who are releasing new music soon. I think they've got a new album coming out soon.
1: What in the flip?
0: A couple of weeks. Like the current inception of The Church. Very cool. And Kylie Minogue, Can't Get You Out of My Head. And I can't get that
1: Happy
0: AFL Grand Final out of my head.
1: Happy 25th birthday, Fever.
0: Yes. Anniversary of the album. And also just a bit of Kylie celebration. Because she did... she's awesome, first of all. Not cause... but also she did the opening act for the grand final, which was very cool. I watched the grand final on my phone behind the coffee machine at work. I had it set up next to the takeaway cups and people would come up ready to order and like someone else, like who's supposed to be the front was kind of off doing something. So normally it would be me. And I was like, genuine, it was like, just I can milk 5 more seconds out of watching this. Like, that. This is... Anyway, in the last 10 minutes, I just clocked off, basically, and was, like, standing there pretending to pour a shot.
1: I love doing that.
0: While watching what was an intense,
1: I will,
0: awesome
1: in fact,
0: moment.
1: Be playing on my phone at work. I'm not taking...
0: I want to go scroll.
1: I'm not taking care of business. I am playing on my phone.

0: concerned.
1: I think that should be allowed. I think that this generation should be allowed some reels time while on the clock, because it's gonna motivate our customer service skills. Like, could you imagine walking?
0: No, because then they're interrupting me.
1: You walk into a shop and the person behind the counter is smiling, happy and joyous. They've just seen the funniest thing ever.
0: That they wouldn't have been able to see if they weren't on their phone.
1: They would have been mad, angry, and ready to throw hands.
0: Because I don't know if you've worked in customer service, but some people are not super duper friendly.
1: But give them 2 scrolls per half hour.
0: Suddenly, I have all the patience of my mother when I was 14 years old.
1: We're still ironing out the details on this new legislation, but I think we're going to get it through Parliament, because at this point they'll let anything through. So stay tuned for that Dirty Laundry Takes Over Parliament. Thank you, Cass. I don't know what you're doing, but I'm just going to fade you down to a background.
0: It's David Bowie. Oh. It's solo.
1: Oh, it was. I get it now.
0: Yeah.
1: I was just telling Cass, I did excellently on last weekend at the Brisbane Record Fair.
0: Yes, you did.
1: Ex-a-frickin-lently. If you're an avid first-time listener, long-time caller. What? If you're an avid all-around listener to the Dirty Laundry, you would have heard I played one of my new records last week on last week's show, that being Leonard Cohen. Though I didn't talk about it much. Brisbane Record Fair, I won, quite frankly. Quite frankly, I won.
0: Everybody lost, except
1: I
0: for
1: walked
0: me.
1: Out of there and people were applauding. People came up to me in the
0: Obama
1: street and
0: was there.
1: They were shaking my hand and said, "Sir, how do you have such great taste?" And I said, "You can open your eyes now." it didn't help that everyone looking through the crates had their eyes closed and was raising their hands. So, no, in all seriousness, I walked out of there with some absolute hits. I did extremely well on both price and quality. I've never been more happy to be somewhere than about 20 minutes later when I got off the bus and then had a cyclone. You know, the icy pole?
0: Oh, I love cyclones. You know, yes. They don't taste as good as they did when we were kids, though.
1: That's why I bought it from the dodgiest convenience store, because I knew it was going to be 20
0: be
1: years
0: better,
1: old.
0: Yeah.
1: And it was. That ice on it looked like it had seen mammoths.
0: Oh, they're so good.
1: Yeah, that... Name a better day than going to the record fair, finding some awesome music with your beautiful girlfriend or partner, and then...
0: Hello.
1: Taking the metro home. No, we took the 61. You know, the city glider with the little sugar glider thing on it, the red one.
0: Yeah, that's my that. Don't talk to me about the 60. Love that bus.
1: Yeah, it's beautiful.
0: I love that bus.
1: So we took that home, and then got ice blocks on a hot summery day. Can you imagine?
0: I'm picturing it.
1: It was picturesque. It was beautiful. I've never smiled as hard than right now, guys, because I love being here with you.
0: He was so happy to smile here.
1: Yeah. They were calling me the smiler.
0: Okay.
1: So anyway, I won. I walked out of there with 5 records for myself. Liza walked out of there with 5 records for herself. Total of 10 if anyone's keeping count.
0: I thank you.
1: We got, yes, Leonard Cohen. I was telling Cass that I got a Led Zeppelin Physical Graffiti original copy.
0: Bed.
1: Is anyone clapping yet?
0: No, because their eyes are open. They can't multitask. Like
1: here we go. Georgie liked this one. Blondie. Eat to the Beat.
0: Of course.
1: Got a bit of Atomic on there. Great stuff. What else? What else was there? There was some Cheap Trick. There was some Nirvana.
0: Oh, Cheap Trick.
1: There was some... what else? Where's my phone? It was great. It was really good stuff. Got one of the songs I'm about to play up next. Well, actually, Cass put it in, and this is reminding me to talk about it.
0: You're welcome.
1: Thank you. Neil Young, Harvest. Hello. Lou Reed, Transformer. Beatles, Let It Be. Tom Waits, Small Change. Big fan of that album.
0: Mm-hmm.
1: Been waiting to get my hands on that one. And The Cure.
0: Oh, yeah.
1: Japanese Whispers.
0: Oh, yeah.
1: Japanese Whispers, I already had a copy of it. Liza was getting herself a copy because it's so good. This is a singles collection, but not in the way that, like, bands would put out the singles collection. It's like a best of, basically, where it's like, these were the singles that we put out on our... before our albums, and they also featured on the albums, but now we're putting them together again, so you have to buy them again. So if you bought the single and the album and this, you now have the same song three times, you idiot.
0: Three is better than none.
1: Instead, The Cure said, let's put a bunch of songs that we've put as B-sides or singles that barely saw the light of day and put them on one album together. And it's really awesome. Good. So, Japanese Whispers features Love Cats, most notably, and, big stuff. This one here is The Walk.
0: I love this song!
1: Great track. You're on 4ZZZ, listening to Dirty Laundry. We love you all. 4ZZZ.

0: Most of us know fireworks and dogs are a bad combo. Dogs perceive fireworks' random noise as a threat, which triggers their fight or flight response.
1: My dog tries to run away and hides or barks at the noises.
0: Dogs can show other signs of anxiety too, like panting, pacing or whining.
1: So how do I calm my dog down during fireworks?
0: Well, close your windows and curtains to muffle the sound or create a doggy-safe blackout haven so they can't see any flashes outside. Put on some music or the TV to master fireworks sounds.
1: Are there doggy downers?
0: Well, sort of. Your health food store has melatonin, which is the best calming natural supplement for dogs. Give your dog from 1 to 4 milligrams depending on their body weight.
1: Okay, I'll check with my vet.
0: Great idea. And if your vet says it's okay, then try to give it before the fireworks. It's best to keep your dog inside, which not only reduces the fireworks sound, but also ensures they don't run away.
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0: Hello, hello, and welcome back to Dirty Laundry. Lachlan is currently predisposed, but I am here. I am here, and we just had a very nice little bracket there that I'm going to wait for him to come back and do. But while I have you have me, we are here. I want to remind everybody that at this wonderful time of 5:03 a.m., for whatever reason that you are awake, the reason that we are able to be here in the studio is because of your wonderful support. And if you are able to, and if you are so willing, if you are looking for a nice warm inner glow, you can come in and you can help that by going to 4zzz.org.au/support. For as little as $40. $40 reduce. If you are like me, that's a generous late night food order. So, welcome back. Welcome back.
1: Hi, team. Welcome back. Sorry. Just had to run off to the loo. Gonna be quite frank with you.
0: Mr. Poop.
1: That's me. Hey. It's not just the room that's stinky.
0: Okay.
1: That's a joke. That was a joke. Have you talked music?
0: I haven't. I thought I'd let you do it.
1: Me?
2: Yes, you.
1: Sure about this? All right, what do we got? It's 5:05 a.m. You just heard Hey Lady by Bart Ma. It's a really great tune that I heard 2 days ago, possibly, on Squeaky Chairs. They were playing it the other morning. It's a new track from a Indigenous artist, I believe, from WA. I could be wrong, and I would like to double-check that, but I'll come back to you later. Really great stuff. Really lovely, fun. Puts a smile on your face. Pavement with Range Life. I've just started kind of getting into Pavement a bit. Is as a study kind of playlist almost, so I was listening to some of their compilation albums, and that one stuck out to me, so I thought, here we go, let's go. Scraps with Hold Me Tight, Girl of Tones with Too Young to Forget, The Smiths with Heaven Knows I'm Miserable Now, and on the red corner, The Cure with The Walk from Japanese Whispers, as we were talking about. Good to see Santa heard about my victories all the way up in Northern Territory. They were clapping there after I won the record fair. Yes, we're Dirty Laundry. I'm Lachlan. I've returned from the bathroom. Thank you, Cass, for taking over.
0: Because you said it was one more song, and then I realised that the song was finishing, and I was like, hang on. Because I'm watching a YouTube video, and
1: Quite frankly,
0: it's about the King in Yellow. I don't know if anyone's heard about that, but it's very cool. It's like a Cognito Hazard kind of really meta story that gets into like eldritch horror.
1: Interesting.
0: And the like, which is like all my favorite things. So
1: yeah.
0: And it's
1: sounds up your alley.
0: Yeah.
2: Cool. And I can't be bothered to read the book, so I'm just watching it now.
1: I'll break down.
2: Yeah.
1: It's valid.
0: I don't know how to read. That's why I do radio.
1: I know. I feel like
0: can't write either because my eyes are always closed.
1: I don't know if this is a new gen complaint or if this is like the history of being a uni student where it's like you get to a little break or like uni holidays, you know, like finally, I really want to try and read again, like just read books for leisure. And you're like, it's not the same because you spent the whole semester reading
0: upon readings. Especially, I think both of us have very wordy subjects. And it's like, okay, so I'm doing upwards of 100 pages of reading each week, and it's like stuff that I need to actually actively recall because I have a weekly quiz for it as well. And then I finish that and I'm like, you know what I don't feel like doing right now? Reading.
1: Anything else, yeah.
0: I don't want to.
2: That's usually around the time that I turn on Sex and the City.
1: About the time it comes on. free-to-air, you put it set.
0: Big is moving to the end.
1: Big is moving to the end. Is that a reference or just a thing?
0: It's a reference.
1: Okay, cool. People, if you get that, 0420-626-733. Brian, good to see you. Thank you for your appreciation. I appreciate you very much for joining us this morning. I hope your Monday is very pleasant and your week ahead follows suit.
0: I hope you get to just have fun all week.
1: Exactly. Read for leisure if
0: call
1: you like.
0: Call in sick, read for leisure, watch some Sex and the City, go outside if you are so inclined.
1: Yeah, I'm very excited to, on this break, have 2 days off in a row where I have nothing planned.
0: Oh, that's nice.
1: That being today and tomorrow.
0: That's nice. Yeah, but like today, like the plan is sleep.
1: Yes, but that's what I'm going to do both days.
0: I see. Oh,
1: good.
0: I think I have tomorrow as my nothing day.
1: Maybe. Okay, so same boat. We're in the same boat.
0: Yeah. Lovely. I don't remember the last time.
1: You had that?
0: Yeah.
1: Well, yeah, it's that mid-sem break kind of vibe.
0: Yeah. Do you remember in high school when you could just, it was holidays and you just would just wake up and you'd just have nothing to do?
1: Yeah.
0: Imagine that.
1: Imagine if you would.
0: That makes me feel really old.
1: Waking up on holidays, having nothing to do. But it's like, yeah, what were you going to do? Drive yourself somewhere?
0: I don't know, my
1: Take
0: license.
1: Yourself out?
0: I don't know. I'd just be like, do you guys want to hang out? Yeah. They have to walk there.
1: Yeah.
0: The buses weren't running. And then you just be like, what do you want to do? And they're like, I don't know. It's like awesome. Yeah, it's great. Like, can't do that anymore because of woke.
1: Which part of woke has stopped us meeting up on holidays?
0: Liberals.
1: If you're a liberal, text.
0: Yeah. Liberal.
1: I see your take. I see it. No further comment. I have no problem with this.
0: Thank you.
1: Egg is fine.
0: My favourite centrist.
1: Centrist, me.
0: Yeah.
1: The Placid of it all.
0: Okay, man.
1: What? What's wrong with that?
0: If you were
1: just
0: any...
1: Just calm, contemplative.
0: If you were any animal, what would you be?
1: If I was any animal... I really like penguins, but I don't think I'm giving penguin now. I think I used to.
0: I think, yeah, you need something a little bit more like...
1: High energy.
0: Chaotic, I think.
1: Did you say coyote?
0: Wily coyote, I could see that.
1: Wily, yeah.
0: I don't know. What's an animal that's very like... Maybe like a monkey of some sort?
1: Yeah. Like a little gibbon.
0: Yeah. Or like one of those jits that like steal your stuff.
1: Yeah, with the long fingers.
0: And the butts.
1: No.
0: You don't want
1: a baboon with the butt.
0: You don't want to have one of the butts.
1: No, I'm okay for the butt. Mm. They can keep it.
0: Those things are weird.
1: Though I was rated best butt in school. No.
0: Really?
1: That wasn't a thing. I'm
0: You're
1: joking.
0: Just lying. Just straight up lying. Lie. Oh, there wasn't a competition for that, but if there was, I definitely would have won it, but whatever. Not that I care. You know, my mum was voted best boobs on campus in uni?
1: On campus for all of uni?
0: Yeah.
1: Well, that's pretty good.
0: Yeah. I don't... There's
1: not much more I can say there.
0: I don't think I'll be following suit.
1: You're not going to keep it running? Keep it in the family? Sticking with tradition?
0: Probably not.
1: If you could win like one award for on campus. Actually, let's make this a like year three at uni is what we're going into next year. Let's make this a Sem 1 affirmation. Okay?
0: Sem 1 affirmation.
1: You are going to strive to try and be voted X award on campus. What would it be? Like, you could be... Everyone voted you most locked in.
0: No, they wouldn't do that.
1: Everyone voted... No, I'm just giving examples. It could be like...
3: Most likely to completely ignore an awkward silence in favor of trying to force people to be my friend. It's worked pretty well for me so far.
1: Yeah, awkward silences being put on by one person or you like, just cutting that down.
3: Like there's an awkward silence. Like, it'll be like someone that's slightly more introverted and I'm like, you know what, I'm very happy to carry this conversation and bring the energy. Yeah. And then they come out of the shell and then it's like, yay.
1: Good on ya.
3: That's great.
1: That's great. I'm glad you did that.
3: Yeah.
1: Okay, that's a great award.
3: It's a bit wordy.
1: Yeah, but it's okay. We'll get the plaque.
3: I was voted. I was given plaque. An emo award in year 9.
1: You were given the emo award.
3: I was given the emo award in year 9. Yeah.
1: God, what were you going against? Paw Patrol.
3: It was the Gold Coast.
1: I don't know what else to reference. Well, the emo award in year 9. Who put on this vote?
3: Oh, my friend was in charge of the awards.
1: Your friend was in charge of all the awards for the grade or for your group?
3: For the grade.
1: Okay.
3: And I didn't know about it. And then, yeah, I got called up there and I went up there in my black corset and my black skirt and my black heels with my eyeliner and my micro bangs and
1: well,
3: my black
1: well,
3: hair.
1: Well.
3: So, you know.
1: Look, you came trotting up to the stand.
3: Yeah. Yeah.
1: I got voted in year 12. I got voted most likely to become... a movie star, I think.
3: Interesting.
1: Haven't really begun on that.
3: I can see you as a musician. I can't see you as a movie star.
1: Yeah.
3: You're not very good at lying.
1: I haven't begun on lying.
3: Well, like acting. Yeah, see that response, like, you guys can't see the face that he made, but it was very low budget.
1: Low budget, yes. But I think low budget's coming back.
3: Yeah, but there's low budget and then there's like...
1: Anyway, my point is I haven't made many steps towards that process yet. But if anyone is out there and is anticipating perhaps a short film, you know where to find me.
3: Just don't ask him to sit still for it.
1: Well, I can sit still. Look at me go.
3: Just making sure you weren't tapping your foot.
1: All right, shall I move on since you're being such a downer? No wonder you got the emo award.
3: That was in your 9.
1: Dude, you wouldn't get it. Okay, up next.
3: When you see my face, up and gives you up and gives you up. When you walk my way, up and gives you up and gives you up.
1: Thank you. Miles Nalto is back already. We had an EP this year. We had a single this year that wasn't even on the EP. And now we've got a second single that also wasn't on the EP.
3: We had a second single?
1: They've hit the second single. So Miles Nalto is back. The Brisbane, Melbourne, somewhere around. In the midst... hip-hop artists.
3: Mm-hmm.
1: I'd say that. These are all... I don't know about the EP. I won't speak for the EP. But I know this and the other single of this year, Green Eyes, are going to be on a forthcoming debut album.
3: Well, that's very exciting.
1: I don't know if the EP is just like... they're also going to be on there? But that seems like a lot of songs to release before the album.
3: You're looking at me like I know, and I don't.
1: This is a more aggressive kind of song. That's why I think it was off the EP, because the EP was quite jazz-centric.
3: Be aggressive.
1: Whereas this is kind of like, this is the second half of the album, is what he's saying.
3: Mm-hmm.
1: He's saying that this album will basically be two halves. And this is kind of the signalling drive for the second half, which is a bit more angry.
3: Ooh,
1: and
3: okay, I'm excited
1: cool.
3: Gritty, to hear this.
1: A bit gritty. So, of course, comes with a language and concept warning, but I'll let the machine do the rest of the talking. We are Dirty Laundry. It is 5:18 a.m. and you're on 4ZZZ.
4: stuck. This next song has some naughty words that rhyme with fire truck. So if that brings you unstuck or leaves you dumbstruck, then tune out while we run amok.

0: kill the top.
1: Check your pockets, because I'm guessing you have this drug on you right now. And it's your smartphone. When you think about addiction, what comes to mind? Substances like drugs and alcohol, maybe sex, gambling. You think about computer code?

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1: If this is your first time with us, let me extend a personal invitation
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1: Ready to have some fun? Let's do it.
3: Yeah, let's just play the fucking song.

This is the greatest and best song in the world. Tribute. Long time ago, me and my brother Kyle here, we was hitchhiking down a long and lonesome road. All of a sudden, there shined a shiny demon in the middle of the road. And he said,

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A whip crack ripped his rumpet tail, and the beast was done. He asked us,

0: you survived. Boom, beep, good to see that you made it through a little tribute. What a tune. Tenacious D there with tribute. Of course, Kyle and Jack Black. Brilliant. One of our, you know, the dad classics that we grew up watching the video for.
1: Hundy.
0: And as it started up, I turned to Cass and said, so how many words do you reckon you know off by heart? And we gave it a pretty good shot.
1: That was a decent crack.
0: We did the voices were spot on.
1: Yeah.
0: Across the table.
1: We are but men.
0: good stuff. Before that one, though, we had a newer local act that was Bachelor's Handbag with Runaway. Just on Bachelor's Handbag, as in the term, of course, means the cooked chook from like Coles that's in the plastic bag. Did you know that?
1: I did not.
0: I used to think that it was Auntie's handbag.
1: I feel like Bachelor's handbag somewhere is along, more accurate.
0: Like, it's always Bachelor's, but for some reason in my like memory, it changed at one point, and I tried convincing people it was other thing, and they were like, you hadn't heard of the term anyway.
1: Interesting. So I've noticed that the new Bachelor meal tends to be like microwavable or air fryable protein meal, and then one of those like salad packets where you just like mix in the sauce and like the croutons or whatever, and then like, I don't know, a couple apples and then some creatine.
0: Yeah, that sounds about right.
1: Yeah.
0: Sounds about right to me. Before them, we had The Boys with Wah. That is Boys, B-U-O-Y-S, like the floating thing in the water.
1: Is it buoy or boy?
0: I say boy. I think here it's supposed to be a joke because it's an all-female group.
1: Yeah, no, I did get that.
0: So that to me would be pronunciation boys. For the joke,
1: then what's the point of the U? What?
0: Oh, it's silent. I don't know.
1: The clay is silent.
0: And Wah, as in W A H. We also had The Replacements with Swing Party. That's from their album Tim. Red Moon Cowboy with Internet Users. Red Moon Cowboy, Australian band out of Melbourne. This is their latest four songs. It's called Called Internet Users. It's a very cool cover. This little clay character.
1: The clay more is silent.
0: Punky, alternative. Very cool. They originally came from Western Australia before the friends relocated into Melbourne. And I'm very excited to see more from them and listen to the rest of those tracks. That was Internet Users, the title track off of those new release. And we started off the bracket there with Coles, the new release from Miles Naltoo. We've done pretty well there. Great bracket all around.
1: Yeah, that was wonderful. Thank you.
0: Thank you.
1: This will unfortunately be our sign-off for this morning. Lachlan's making devastated faces. But don't fret. We've had a wonderful time tonight. And you are going to continue to have a wonderful time with Nick from Suffering Jukebox, who I've been informed it was his birthday on Thursday. So everyone has to text it and say happy birthday, Nick.
0: Everyone has their hands raised and their eyes closed.
1: Eyes closed, hands raised, happy birthday, give him
0: $20. Oh, yeah. Yes, it's going to be our last hurrah here as we lead you into the last few songs that we have up for you. Very sad to see you go, but wishing you well onto your week and hope that we can...
1: Don't forget, we'll be back next week.
0: We always are.
1: Every week, always the same time.
0: Yep. Mondays, 2 till 6. You know where to find us. Head over to 4zz.org.au/support if you've liked what you're hearing and want to feed back to this beautiful community that's feeding back to you. You can cop yourself a full subscription for $80 or a basic concession for the mere $40. Brilliant for the whole year and includes a lot more perks than
1: and
0: you might seem.
1: Keep in mind there's some very exciting things happening within the next few weeks. So
0: always.
1: So make sure you stay tuned. You don't want to miss out. Yeah, FOMO, peer pressure,
0: Actually, yes. And hopefully we have the gang together next week.
1: We've had a run of a rotating missing member.
0: We have.
1: And hopefully next week we will actually have all three of the Stinkies back in the Stinky Council, if you would.
0: Let me just tease this. Brisbane's favourite game show might have to return to
1: finally
0: celebrate.
1: I've been waiting.
0: People are stopping me in the streets to ask
1: they
0: when.
1: They go, I heard your voice from across the street and I recognise you. Please, can we play
0: Pitbull or Bullpit? I recognise you from Pitbull or Bullpit. And I'm being stopped and asked, when does it return? And I keep saying, soon. Next week.
1: Good thing comes to those two wait.
0: Exactly.
1: I think people said that.
0: So for now, go forth. We say goodbye from Dirty Laundry.
1: We do. Dale. Happy Monday.
0: You're going to hear Passenger by our good friends Powderfinger. It's Not Up to You by Bjork from her album Vespertine. And then local heroes, The Lazy Eyes. You're the one. Love yous. Bye-bye. Where am I? Here.
1: Bye.

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Suffering Jukebox on 4ZZZ acknowledges the traditional custodians of the land on which we broadcast, the Turrbal and Yuggera peoples. We pay our respects to elders past and present and acknowledge that sovereignty was never ceded. Always was and always will be Aboriginal land.

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1: There were times when being together was fun, and there were times when being apart was even more fun, and there were times when there was nothing but time, and that was no fun.

come next Monday morning. Well, the man just let me out, and I think it

0: That's a legendary Lee Hazlewood right there with a song called If It's Monday Morning. Because believe it or not, dear listeners, it is Monday morning. 6:04 on the 28th of September, and you're listening to Suffering Jukebox here on 4ZZZ 102.1 FM with me, Nick Steffen. I'm going to be in here until 9 o'clock. My pronouns are he, him, and I look forward to bringing to you a playlist of what I think is some pretty great tunes. I've got a review a little bit later. I've got a couple of interviews, which I'll talk about in a second, and a few other various bits and pieces. First things first, thank you again to Dirty Laundry. Another 4 hours of graveyard goodness. It is hard work coming in here in the early hours of the morning and maintaining that pace for 4 solid hours, but week in, week out, they managed to do it, playing a whole bunch of great tunes along the way as well. And obviously, I need to acknowledge that, of course, I am broadcasting to you this morning from the stolen lands of the Turrbal, Yuggera and Ngarrupal people. I want to acknowledge that their sovereignty over these lands was never ceded and that it always was and always will be Aboriginal and Torres Strait Islander land. Now, if you want to text in 0420 626 733, just a general chit-chat, general bit of hello, you know, whatever you want to tell me, all that sort of stuff. Maybe what you got up to on the weekend, maybe what you're planning to do for the week. There is a fair bit happening this week, which I'll also talk about a little bit later. I had a very uncharacteristically quiet weekend. I didn't even go to any gigs on Friday, Saturday or Sunday, although I did attend the Anteroom takeover at Season 3 on Thursday with Margaret Moir and Wisha, and I have to say, that was a damn fine time, as everybody who was at that show would probably a test. But yeah, text in, say g'day, 0420 626 733. If you're wondering what the weather's doing outside, it's currently 18 degrees. It's going to be a bit cloudy today, headed for a top of apparently 28, which is pretty damn warm. Wasn't really expecting that, not really looking forward to that, but looking ahead into the week and it looks like we've got some nicer temperatures. So yeah, but it's quite pleasant out there now, so maybe if you want to get out and have a bit of a run around and do your morning exercises, now's the time before it gets too hot. Otherwise, maybe roll back under those covers and enjoy the soothing sounds of 4ZZZ to slide you into this Monday morning. I mentioned that I do have some interviews coming up. I have a pre-recorded interview with Language Warning Spikefuck, who has a new album out called Evidence this week and is going to be playing Crowbar this coming Saturday night. Going to be playing that one around 7:15. And about 8:15, I'm going to be chatting to Stan from the local band Stan about their two latest new singles, which is What the Use and Don't Listen to Me, and about a couple of shows that they've got launching those two singles. There's one in Ipswich this weekend, and then the following week there's one at Wellers Hills Bowls Club. So you'll hear all about that a little bit later. But it is Monday morning, and as you would know, when I come in and do the show, I always like to play a song that, you know, bolsters the spirit. The Dirty Laundry crew were talking about Buoys and Buoys. I don't know which one it is, but buoy sometimes sounds fun to say, so I like to interchange them. But a song that sort of, you know, buoys the spirits and gets you moving a little bit on a Monday. Something a little bit lively, I suppose. And speaking of lively, something that really puts a zing in your step is if you take out a subscription to 4ZZZ, which you can do by going to 4ZZZ.org.au/support. A few more days of a great monthly prize, which means 2 tickets to Z51, 2 tickets to the Sunny Boys show, 2 t-shirts to each show for each show, and 2 posters. 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But Garfield's going to tell you about the happy song I'm going to play you.
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And I mean, look, dear listeners, I like Mondays because I had to come in here and play these, you know, put this show together, play you a bunch of tracks and all that sort of stuff. This track is something to kind of get you moving on your Monday. It's from the latest Dinosaur Jr. record, There Near, which came out a couple of weeks ago. And I'm playing it because, one, it is kind of lively, and two, I'm going to be playing an interview with Jay Maskus on next week's show. But without further ado, here's Blowing Up.

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Imagine taking your child to school where all the other kids have access to textbooks, paper and pencils, but your child is only allowed to listen. 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

6:21 on your Monday morning, 28th of September to be precise. You're listening to Suffering Jukebox here on 4ZZZ with myself, Nick Steffen. Pronouns he, him. Going to be here until 9 o'clock, right in the radio waves here in 4ZZZ Towers down on Barry Parade. The sun's starting to poke out through the window. I can see it's looking quite lovely out there, actually. I did mention before that we're heading for a top of a fairly spicy 28 degrees, but it's very pleasant outside now. I just went out the back and had a bit of a walk around and all of that sort of stuff, and it's very lovely out there. But also, speaking of very lovely, was those last couple of tracks that we just played. That was Mick Turner, a song called Sometimes off of his fantastic Don't Tell the Driver record. That came out probably about 2013, I believe it was, on the fantastic Chicago-based label Drag City. And speaking about Drag City, before that we had Papa M, the project of David Paho with Ode to Mark White, and that comes off of his Ballads of Harry Houdini album, which I believe it came out last year. That's the latest solo release from Dave Paho. And you can catch both of those artists live this coming Sunday over at Season 3. They're going to be playing some sets of guitar stuff. I'm still unsure if they're going to be performing completely separately or if there might even be a collaborative set or something, but I guess that just adds to the mystery of the night and indicates why you might need to go. I do believe that tickets are limited, so if you are considering going and seeing Papa M, aka David Paho, and Mick Turner on Sunday at Season 3, then you might want to, you know, jump on your, you know, personal internet devices and acquire said tickets. At the top of the bracket, of course, we had Dinosaur Jr. blowing up off of their excellent new album, There Near, that came out via Jag Jaguar a couple of weeks ago. And as I did mention before, I'm going to be playing an interview with Jay Maskus on next week's show. Had the privilege of catching up with Jay via Zoom last week to talk a little bit about the album, about, you know, of course, guitars and pedals, all the things that Jay likes, music in general and so forth. So I'm very much looking forward to playing that next week. But speaking of interviews, I have an interview with Spike Fuck that I'm going to be playing in about 45 minutes. Spike Fuck's playing on Saturday night at Crowbar with Dominance and Luna Dirt, and the new album Evidence is out on Friday. And a little bit later in the show, about 8:15, I'm going to be chatting with Stan from the local band Stan. They've got two new singles that came out recently, What's the Use and Don't Talk to Me. And they've got two shows coming up, one this weekend at Banshees in Ipswich and one at Wellers Hills Bowls Club next week. There's a heck of a lot going on around town in terms of live music and all of that sort of stuff. It's really hard to keep track of things, but it also means that there's kind of no excuse for you to get out there and support the fantastic local scene that we have here around Meange and Brisbane. It's the kind of thing that if you don't get out there and support the artists, if you don't support the venues, then they disappear. And speaking of support, if you don't support 4ZZZ, then you would hear radio silence instead of my voice and the tunes that I've been picking this morning. So if you don't want to see that happen, head to 4zzz.org.au/support. Can subscribe as an under 18 for as little as $25. Pets are only $25. Concessions are $40. A full is $80. Passionate is $140. A super sub is $500. Solo artists are $85. Bands are $160. Community organisations are $160. And businesses are $250. You can find a little bit more about what each of those entail by heading to the website 4zzz.org.au/support, and many of them do contain a tax deductible component. Now it's time to go into the next song. I did promise last week that I would play this. Oren Ambachi, who I played an interview with on my show, he released a fantastic album through Cooked on Drag City. Seems to be a bit of a thread. That's three Drag City artists in a row. But yeah, the album is called Cooked. It's two 20-minute side-long pieces, and I'm going to play the first one, which is Hidden Tableau. So it is a long song, 20 minutes. So get comfortable, put your feet up, and enjoy a little bit of Oren Ambachi on your Monday morning.

Era There is about as experimental as we're getting today, folks. If you're just joining us, you're listening to Suffering Jukebox here on 4ZZZ 102.1 FM. My name is Nick Steph, and it's currently 6:47 on this fine Monday morning. Yeah, that's pretty much the experimental bracket for this morning here on Suffering Jukebox. That was, of course, Oren Imbachi with Hidden Tableau, which is one of the two tracks that makes up his latest album, Cooked, which came out via Drag City Records on Friday. If you liked the sound of that and you want to hear a little bit more about the album, the songs, their composition, and Oren's musical history, then you can actually listen back to last week's interview by heading to the website for zzz.org.au, and you navigate to the schedule page, and then you can click on Suffering Jukebox and go back and listen to the interview from last week. You can do that with all of the shows on 4ZZZ 102.1 FM and Z Digital as well. So if you saw something that you liked and you missed, or you caught half of something and you want to catch the rest of it, then it's a fantastic way to be able to listen to, you know, a bunch of 4ZZZ stuff that maybe, yeah, you didn't get a chance to listen to in real time. 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It's great stuff, great stuff. Now, we're going to go into a bracket inspired by a gig that's coming up tomorrow night, which I'm quite excited about, and I will tell you a little bit about in a second. Zoe's just texted in to say, the best thing about being a subscriber is not the warm inner glow. It is the hit of dopamine every time I text in and get to interact with radio shows. Happy Monday morning, and a happy Monday morning to you too, Zoe. If you want to text in and get that hit of dopamine just like Zoe did, you can do so by going to 0420 626 733. It's always great to hear from people out there in Meanjin Radio Land. And speaking of some things that are going on in Meanjin Radio Land, here's a couple of community notices that have come via sponsorship. Flangepanties, get ready for the first ever posthumous Flangepanties record, Blaze of Glory. The special edition features two-tone vinyl, an etched B-side insert, and even a book of matches. But we can't post live matches. So they're going to be hosting a pickup party on October 4 at Yard Dogs in the Valley from 12 to 3pm. Come and have a beverage or two with the Flange crew. You can head to flangepanniesblaze.square.site to order. The Flangepanties are a proud subscriber band. And they're going to be a very, very greatly missed subscriber band in the Meanjin music community, I'm sure. A lot of shows recently wrapped up their final shows at Crowbar a couple of weeks ago, and I know a lot of people went and had a fantastic time. I got to see them in the car park on that final tour, which was also a damn fine time. I want to also tell you about Paul Rogers. He's a long-time environmentalist. Brisbane-based artist Paul J. Rogers releases his new single, The Smartest Living. It did come out on the 28th of August 2026. But Paul wants to tell you that it's a message from Gaia, and it's a tribute to the natural world, the trees and river systems. The river is running red from which we drink, and we have to change. It's a call to action. Act now. Paul Rogers is a subscriber to 4ZZZ, and we love Paul Rogers and Flangepanties for being subscribers. And if you want to be like them, head to 4zzz.org.au/support. Now, I want to tell you about an event that's happening tomorrow night at the Cave-In. Most people would know that the Cave-In hosts regular experimental Tuesday nights, and tomorrow night is going to be no exception. What is different about tomorrow night is that I have curated the lineup, and I'm very, very excited to announce the lineup that is going to be playing. It's a bunch of people from some of my favourite Brisbane bands that are doing solo guitar sets. So we've got Leon Perkin from Leica, we've got Cade Perkovic-Ride from Valve, we've got Helen Fransman from Makisco, we've also got Casey Johnson from Freya. So all of those artists have appeared on Suffering Jukebox at some time or another. And I'm a big fan of their respective projects, and I'm very, very excited to be able to see what they do in terms of solo stuff tomorrow night at the Cave-In. So it starts at about 7. Beers and other drinks and pizzas and stuff like that will be available, and just a solid night of experimental guitar. So if you can come along, do come along to the Cave-In, 47 Balaclava Street over in Woolloongabba. But to get you in the mood, here's a couple of songs from the bands that those artists are involved with, starting with Leica, their song Spine Melter, and I'm going to give it a language warning.

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trip. But if you'd like to sway in sympathy,

0: You listen to Suffering Jukebox here on 4 Triple Z 102.1 FM with me, Nick Steffen. Currently 7:06 on your Monday morning. We just listened to Freya, A Smaller World, which is a live track off their recently released debut album, Yamabiko, which is a live recording of a show they did at Black Bear Lodge earlier in the year. Before that, we had Makisko with Trolling off of her XMO album from 2013, I believe. Before that, we had Valve with Garden Wall off of their brand new album, which came out on Friday, Last Hands of Heaven and Angels. And at the top, we had Leak Out with Spine Melter off of their excellent record, Happy Hour, which celebrated its first birthday on the 12th of September this year. Now, the connection between all of those artists is that individuals from each of those bands is going to be playing tomorrow night at the Cave-In for their Experimental Tuesdays. It's curated by me. It's a night of solo experimental guitar, and the best thing, it's free. So if you want to come along and hang out and listen to some great solo guitar from some individuals who play in some amazing local Brisbane bands, you can have a pizza, you can have a drink, and you can just have a very pleasant Tuesday evening. Do come along to the Cave-In tomorrow night. So just again, it's going to be featuring Leon Perkin from Leaker, Cade Perkovic-Ride from Valve, Helen Fransman from Makisko, and Casey Johnson from Freya, all playing solo guitar tomorrow night at the Cave-In. I'm excited, and you should be too. But yeah, going to be a great time. Going to be a really, really great time. And appreciate Experimental Tuesdays giving me the freedom to be able to curate that great little performance, group of performances, and also to all of the artists for choosing to play. It's a real, real privilege to be able to, coordinate some artists who I really admire in one spot. Now, it's about time to go to the interview that I conducted with Spikefuck a couple of weeks ago via Zoom. But before I do that, I might just give you one more community notice, courtesy of sponsorship. I want to tell you that the Leeds have got a busy couple of weeks coming up. They're going to be supporting Ganga Jang at the Royal Hotel in Nunda on October 9, and they're going to be at Epicure at the Brightside on October 10. I do believe that they played Randomize Launch last night over at the Junk Bar. So if you went along to that, I'm sure you'll be able to testify that the Leeds are a fantastic live band, and perhaps you should go along and see them these upcoming shows. They're also going to be playing with the Melancholics at Junk Bar on October 4, and the Leeds are proud subscribers to 4ZZZ. Now, I reckon it's probably time to kick into the interview that I conducted with Spikefuck. Many people will know who Spikefuck is. Obviously, about 10 years ago, they released their sort of seminal debut EP, Smackwave. It's an incredible sort of collection of about 5 songs, I think, because there was one added a little bit later when it was reissued. But it's a really incredible piece of music, and it sort of cemented them as being someone who was very, very interesting in doing music on their own terms in their own way. And then they just kind of disappeared for about 10 years until a couple of years ago they came back, started playing shows again, playing music in a sort of a different style. And excitingly now, they're back with their debut record, Evidence, which is coming out via Sacred Bones on Friday. I'm not going to give away too much because I'm going to let Spike do the talking in the interview. I think that's probably what you're tuning in for. You'd rather hear Spike talk about their life than me talk about Spike. The key thing too is that you can catch them on Saturday over at Crowbar alongside Lunar Dirt and Dominance. So without further ado, here is the start of my interview with Spikefuck.
1: It's been 10 years since the first release, the Smackwave EP, and it's a year after scrapping a whole album, Pure O. You're about to release Evidence, which is going to be your debut album. And I guess it seems like it's been a bit of a difficult birth, but I understand that the sessions and the recording process for Evidence were quite quick and a very productive period of creativity. Could you elaborate on that maybe, and also perhaps on some of the trials and tribulations that led you there?
2: Yeah, I had this record for 2 years. I wrote it almost 2.5 years ago now. At a very different point in my life, I was sort of this, I don't know, so I was coming out of this period of hibernation, you could say. And I basically pushed myself into this sort of corner, or backed myself into a corner, which involved me like renouncing music, renouncing my former self in a sense, and like anything that wasn't absolutely necessary to my survival, I kind of stripped away. And this included music. It was a big part of it. And that lot of songs came out of, you know, this genuine, sincere desire to communicate this feeling of like claustrophobia, of like isolation, But what I think, and you know, the production and everything else, and the performers, people on it did an amazing job, and I'm very grateful for that. But I think the songwriting really suffers from that sort of that sense of isolation and claustrophobia, and this extremely self-conscious way of writing. It's like I wasn't just writing a song to write a song, or writing a song to express something, or to because I even wanted to. It was more like the music itself. The songs were instrumental in proving to you, the world, that I was a serious, sort of intellectual, articulate, interesting person or something, which is not the point of music. Ideally, it's not the point of music. And so, yeah, listening to those songs reminds me of this mode that I was in. And right now, it's just too much for me to take. And also, I believe in intuition, and I believe that that is not the right album for now. It's not the right album for you know, the debut. Like I wanted it. So, but you know, this has been a long, as you said, torturous process, and I was helped greatly along the way by the producer Adam Hyde, who, you know, we'd done seven songs or something in a few short trips I'd taken back and forth from Sydney. And he's like, "We can totally get this ready for your Sacred Bones signing if you want it." And I was like, "Oof." I was like, "Yeah, let's do it." And because I was so excited about these songs, and I'm still so excited, because I think these songs come from a place of like frustration, and you know, to some small degree or large degree, a sense of like resentment and like bitterness. But it's not something that I'm sort of like, the record doesn't wallow in this. It sort of is, it like expresses it to get it out and maybe to transcend it. I'm not sure, but it's like there is something in these songs that is like true, and it is mundane and banal, but it is also like the content or the sort of the content of the songs is rather banal and mundane. The first song is called like "Can't Get It Up," you know, and so it's like this. I don't think it necessarily relates to masculinity. In my case, it probably does, but it is more like a spirit, you know, not to belabor the point, but you know, there's various ways in which we feel inadequate, let's just say, or we struggle to perform the role that we were assigned in whatever real or imagined sense. And so I think like by approaching it in this way, that was just like, we record the song on the day. We pretty much don't do anything to it except adding little arrangement things, and then mix and master it, rather than trying to like have the emotion of the song, recreate the emotion of the song in another studio, you know, and then, you know, and then it's like I wanted the process to be immediate, which previously that was not the case. And then this new set of songs was recorded, I think, in maybe 3 months, written and recorded in 3 months, mixed and mastered to boot, given to Sacred Bones, and then that's the record. So they're completely divorced. So this new phase that I'm in is yeah, like it's kind of just like all of these hang-ups, all of these like insecurities, all of these like will I do music, won't I do music, this like tortured, you know, strained existence. I just threw that out the window, because it's like I'm getting on and life's short and I'm good at music, I think. So let's just try to throw everything we can at it. And I saved up all this money from working this job that I, you know, no one likes their job, but I really didn't enjoy this job. But I saved all this money, so I'm able to then, you know, invest it in doing something that I love, and hopefully it'll pay off. But it's sort of like a yeah, effort kind of thing, like a F it thing.
1: Do you think that there'll be a time and place for the songs that are on Puro to find their way into the world, or do you think that they'll remain unreleased forever?
2: It'll just depend on if I get I'm not like principally opposed to it. Like if there is a time that I go, you know, this feels right, and I feel good about it, and I can, you know, I can bear the thought of going on tour and having to present it and talk about it and whatever, then yeah. Like I don't think it's just, I think it's just like I'm just a very particular person, so I think there may come a time, but equally there may not. I guess I only know right now what I want to do. I can't if I don't want to do something, I'm just not going to do it. But if I want to do it, I'll do everything in my power to do it. So it really is just a feeling thing.
0: If you're just tuning in, it's 7:16 on your Monday morning and you're listening to Suffering Jukebox here on 4 Z with myself, Nick Steffen. I'm currently playing an interview that I conducted a couple of weeks ago with Spike Fuck, who is about to release their debut album, Evidence, this coming Friday. And we'll play here in Meange in Brisbane at Crowbar on Saturday night alongside Luna Dirt and Dominance. I'm going to jump back into the interview in a second, but I do just want to acknowledge Ian texted in and wanted to know about the band Leaker, who's... You're going to have Leon from Leaker playing at the Cave-In tomorrow night as part of the experimental show. So it's Leaker, L-E-A-K-E-R, Ian, if you want to have a listen to their other stuff. Happy Hour is their debut album. Came out about a year ago. Leaker aren't playing tomorrow night, but Leon's going to be doing a solo set. But it'd be great to see you there if you can, and thanks for tuning in, and glad you're enjoying the tunes. But going to jump back into the interview with Spike Fuck. Enjoy.
1: One thing that I noticed when listening through the record of Evidence is that I think sonically it contains a lot of elements. It sort of harkens back a little bit to some of the elements that you would find on Smackwave. There's also a little bit of a drift into some of the stuff that you were writing and playing live around about the time of Puro. Do you feel like that Evidence sort of defines, you know, your musical journey up to this point, or do you think it heralds a total shift to a new era?
2: I think it marks a fulfillment of Smackwave. You could call it Smackwave 2, you know, and it sounds bigger. It sounds like I've sold out, you know, in a good way, or maybe in a bad way. I don't know, but to me, it's I've always wanted to sell out and just, you know, in a good way, because I want more people to hear it. And I want to have an interesting life, and I want to do interesting things and incongruous things. So I think Smackwave is like, it's like pretty pared back and restrained, I think, for what it is. Like, it's confessional and blah, blah, blah. But like sonically, and maybe like in spirit, it is quite reserved. Whereas this is like quite, you know, this is bravado and... you know, I think it's more theatrical. It's more ambitious as well. Because, like, I mean, I didn't expect Smackwave to be a sort of cultural thing, or, you know, to do anything. I just made it. Whereas this, I guess there's an awareness of that period. So I guess Puro, in a sense, I tried to marry these two things, or I tried to be like you as fans, or like you, me as an individual. There's an expectation when you make something like that to come back, all of these things like heroin addict, trans, post-punk thing. And I was just like, all of these three things I want to subvert. And I think I didn't do that very masterfully, or I didn't do it in a way that was correct, because I don't like the style of music that I was writing then. It's neither here nor there. It's not rock. It's not folk. It's like this sort of this other soft rock thing, and that's didn't represent what I was trying to do, and it didn't have this like edge, which is like, yes, I'm saying all this stuff that is true and emotional and pretty like hard on your sleeve, but it doesn't have the necessary sort of like counterpoint to ground it in something real. You know, so it was sort of all like emotionalism or something. It is the truest thing to it's almost embarrassing how true it is. If you listen to the record and you sort of thoughtfully, it presents a version of myself that I basically spend every day of my life trying to hide, which is like a resentful, bitter, like down on his luck kind of the world is against me character, with some kind of hope of redemption in the future, in a way that maybe he isn't aware but is open to maybe experiencing. But it is a fairly like petulant, childish mindset, but I think that's true of a lot of artists, and chiefly myself.
1: And so you're still the central character in all of your songs?
2: Yeah, well, I mean, I think the character, quote unquote, is just the vehicle for me to say what I want to say. But yeah, I am the, the line between truth and fiction is obviously blurred, but everything that is said in the album is like at least metaphorically or symbolically true. I won't divulge which is which, basically.
0: You're listening to Suffering Jukebox here on 4ZZZ. It's currently 7:21 on your Monday morning, the 28th of September. My name is Nick Stefan and my pronouns are he, him. I'm going to be here until 9 o'clock. That was the first part of my interview with the artist musician Spikefuck, who is releasing their debut album this Friday and playing in Brisbane at Crowbar on Saturday. To get you in the mood, I'm going to play a little bit of one of the bands that is going to be playing alongside Spike on Saturday. So you've got two bands. One is Luna Dirt, who are fantastic, as anybody who has ever seen them live would be able to testify. And then also you've got Dominance, which is one of the projects of Yvette Ofer Agapow, which I'm very, very excited to see what she puts together. We're going to listen to a little bit of Luna Dirt right now. Then we're going to come back with a little bit more of my interview with Spike before listening to a track from his latest album. Enjoy. This is Death of a Star by Luna Dirt.

0: That was Death of a Star by local band Luna Dirt from their record Chapter One, which came out a couple of years ago now, but is still a joy to revisit. And I'm very much looking forward to being able to catch them live again this coming Saturday alongside Dominance, who are also supporting Spikefuck, who I've been talking to in the interview that I was playing before and which I'm going to continue in a second. But yeah, new album coming out, well, debut album by Spike coming out this coming Friday via Sacred Bones. It's been a long time coming, almost kind of like 10 years in the making, some would say. But I'm going to jump straight back into the interview. This is me chatting with Spikefuck, and of course, you're listening to Suffering Jukebox here on 4ZZZ.
1: It's probably a good segue into, like, obviously when you sort of stopped doing music and you essentially disappeared for a period, it led to sort of an element of mystique and all that sort of stuff. And I think that when you've come back and started promoting this record, you've sort of been playing with the idea of a persona. And I think it's seems like you're doing it in a way that looks like a lot of fun. But you mentioned masks before. The Spike that is at home on a regular day, how different is that person to the person on stage and the person that leads that public persona? And do you ever worry about blurring the line between the two?
2: It's already blurred, to be honest. Like, it's been blurred for my whole life, because I don't know if this is true of everybody, but I feel a great sense of a need to perform. Like, if I'm not actively thinking, okay, you need to smile now, you need to sit here and look like you're enjoying the show. I'm in the crowd. You need to stand here and you sit here, and I'm looking up at the stage, smiling and sort of clapping when I need to. It's like, this is not the way that I would naturally react. The way that I would naturally react is just standing there and looking. But particularly if you're working with people or if you spend a lot of time with people and they don't know you that well, they'll often come up to me and be like, "What's wrong? What's going on?" I'm like, "Oh, nothing. Is something wrong? I don't know." But it's this sort of like this glum affect that I guess I've always had, that I feel this need to just to get people off my back, just to sort of do the thing, you know, just to play along. And that's tiring. But it also means that, you know, you can put on a good show because you're very well versed in it. And so I guess I think everybody performs really, whether they're aware of it or not. I'm just very aware of it. Whereas people, like, they want to perform. It just so happens that their real job and that their demeanor sort of line up. But they are performing. Like, you know, they're going to work. They're putting on a certain suit or not, or maybe a Patagonia vest or something to look more casual, and they're not like the man, quote unquote. But it's like they are performing. It's just that they're not willing to admit that. Or it's unnecessary to admit it, should I say. Whereas for me, it's like I want to have an interesting life. I want to be an interesting person. I'm kind of a weird person. I mean, like, kind of fairly eccentric person, I think, not always in a good way. And so it's like, at the end of the day, it's like, also, you have to sell yourself in music. It's like, you can't just, you know, if you want to set yourself apart, particularly now, you need to have a little bit of an angle. But also, I just like having fun. And it is fun to experience life through a series of phases or characters or shells, what have you, because it all is just really imaginary in my mind. I think it's all just conditioned, and I think if you can just continue to transform and continue to push yourself, whether people understand or not is a different question. Like, maybe they won't, and maybe they resent you for it, maybe you like changed up or switched up or whatever. I know people have this attitude of like, oh, you know, you got to keep it real, bro. Whatever, you know, it particularly in certain underground music scenes, that's definitely a thing. But whatever, like, I'm not interested. I'm just interested in discovering, like, how great can I make myself? As in, not great like Alexander the Great, well, maybe, but more like, how expansive can my experience be? How much can I become this? Can I transcend my humanity in a sense? Or like my can I have this multiplicity of experience in one life? And that is like what really interests me. So I'm not interested in music necessarily or religion necessarily, but I'm interested in all of the, or drugs. I'm interested in all of these things in as much as they allow me to expand beyond what I think is possible.
1: You're playing Crowbar on the 3rd of October here in Brisbane. Great lineup with Luna Dirt and Dominance, which is Yvette over Agapow's project. What can we expect from the show? I'm assuming from the way that the conversation's gone that it's going to be pretty heavy on evidence, but are you going to scatter some back catalogue stuff in there as well?
2: Yeah, like reworked. We'll do a bit of Smack Wave stuff reworked. I've got a new band, Australian band.

0: if it's an intense emotion, I've done my job. So I'll see what happens, but it'll be fun. But I hope it to be more than fun, essentially.
1: Thank you for your time today. It's been great to chat again. And hopefully I'll get a chance to come and say hi again on Saturday, October 3rd.
0: Please do. Please do. Be great. So see everybody there.
2: You're going to have an opportunity to see it all for yourself this coming Saturday. And ahead of that, you'll get a chance to listen to the rest of the album on Friday, Evidence by Spike Fuck, out on Sacred Bones, Friday the 2nd of October. I'm going to play a song from that record in a second. But before I do, I want to again just thank Spike for his time. It was great to chat to him again. Great to hear about the processes behind this new album. And I guess like the journey that got him there through the writing and recording of an entire other album and then deciding that it wasn't really in line with where he was at the moment and going in a totally different direction. So you can't help but love an artist that has so much trust and faith in their own vision to be able to do something like that, because to throw away hours and hours and hours of work is no mean feat. But yeah, thanks again, Spike. Really enjoyed the chat and looking forward to the show on Saturday. This is a song from Evidence. It's one of the pre-release singles. This is All By Myself. And of course, you're tuned into 4ZZZ and you're listening to Suffering Jukebox with me, Nick Steffen.

That's All By Myself Right There by Spikefuck off of the forthcoming album Evidence, which is out on Friday. And if you just tuned in, I was previously speaking with Spike about the album, about the forthcoming show this coming Saturday. So if you missed it and you want to listen back, you can head to the website for zzz.org.au, head to the schedule. You can do that with any show on 4ZZZ 102.1 FM as well as Z Digital. There's about 6 to 8 weeks of previous programming that you can sift through. You can might find your new favourite show. You might have an opportunity to go back and catch up on something that you missed out on the first time. 7:35, Monday the 28th of September. You're dialed into 102.1 FM and you're listening to Suffering Jukebox with me, Nick Steffen. I'm going to be here until 9 o'clock and then I'm going to hand over to Jimmy, who's going to take you through Culture Vultures. In about 45 minutes, I'm going to be chatting with Stan from the local band Stan about their latest singles, the ones that are called What's the Use and Don't Listen to Me, two great new songs that have been released recently, and some forthcoming shows that they've got to promote those singles. So

0: Stay tuned for that at about 8:15. But while I've got you, I want to tell you a little bit about Brisbane sludge metal weirdos Light Eater, who are launching their debut EP, Autotrophism, at PFR Lounge on Friday, October 2nd. Joining Light Eater's dual bassist Chaos of Post-Metal Voyages, The Matador, and experimental drone duo Freya, who I played a little bit earlier, hopefully to get you in the mood. 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I also want to tell you about the Abigails. 30 years after it first opened, Brisbane's original underground alternative nightclub, Abigails, is returning for one night. 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Tickets via Humanitix. Abigails are proud subscribers to 4ZZZ. 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Subscribe and support. But I reckon it's probably time to go to a little bit of music. It's about time for the sad song of the week here at Suffering Jukebox. Every week, you know, I play something that brings the mood down a little bit. I like all the kind of different, you know, spectrums of music. And sad is just one of them. Like, obviously, there is music that can, you know, buoy the spirits and boost you up and all of that sort of stuff. But every now and again, it's good to just surrender to a nice sad song, kind of let, you know, the melancholy tones wash over you. Maybe you want to text in and let me know what your favourite sad song is, 0420 626 733. Stephen's texted in to say how much he enjoyed that Lunar Dirt track. It calmed his brain. It was a very beautiful track, and sometimes they can get a bit dancey, but also Lunar Dirt do sometimes stray into ambient. If you like that, Stephen, maybe you want to go along and check him out on Saturday when they support Spike Fuck, who I was chatting to before. But I promised you a sad song, and I'm going to deliver you a sad song. But first of all, we've got to hear the little sting that I put together for it.
1: How come that most of your songs are sad songs?
2: Well, you know, I don't think they're all that sad.
3: I'm crying in MIB.
0: Now, very few people do sad songs like Joy Division. You know, heartbreaking, agonizing. There's many, many adjectives that you can describe to, you know, talk about the music of Joy Division, particularly the lyrics and so forth of Ian Curtis. Now, the band have just released, obviously Ian Curtis passed away many, many years ago now, but there is a brand new box set that has come out, which is something like a few hundred songs and, you know, 14 CDs of live performances, full concerts from the band across all aspects of their career. I figured it'd be a shame to not play something from that. And I'm going to go with one of my favorite Joy Division songs, which is Atmosphere, which I think is also one of the saddest songs ever written, hence why it's Suffering Jukebox's Sad Song of the Week.
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That really lovely track right there was a band called Squanderers, and that features David Grubbs and Wendy Eisenberg. It's called Invisible... No, that's not the one. Theme for Presenting... Theme for Femme Presenting Hands. Really stumbling on my words this morning anyway. But that's off a fantastic album that came out on Friday called Bright Madness. Squanderers, I'm pretty sure it's either out on Drag City or Thrill Jockey. I can't remember. One of those fantastic American record labels. But I'm a big fan of David Grubbs and also Wendy Eisenberg. And to have the two of them together is just a bit of a dream come true. So if you like the sound of that, definitely check out the rest of the record. Before Squanderers, we had the sad song of the week here on Suffering Jukebox, which was Atmosphere, a live version by Joy Division. And it was actually from a show in, where was it? Live from the Winter Gardens in Melbourne on the 5th of April, 1980. So it was only about a month before Ian's passing, and it would have been one of their last UK shows. And as I did mention, there is a massive, massive Joy Division box set, which has just come out called Eternal, in brackets live. And it's something like 14 or 15 shows on CD and a whole bunch more that on DVD or video. Incredible document of a band and an incredible document of the band's entire career as well. So I haven't had a chance to digest even a portion of that yet, but I'm hoping at some point to be able to kind of dig through, maybe find a few more highlights to play across Suffering Jukebox. But it is 7:50 on your Monday morning, and you are, of course, listening to this show called Suffering Jukebox with me, Nick Steffen. A little bit over an hour to go. Zedlines are going to be coming up soon, and in about 20 minutes, I'm going to be chatting to Stan from the local band Stan. But I want to keep the music going. I also just want to say thanks to Grant for texting in. Grant from the Leeds, glad you're enjoying the playlist and enjoyed Spike Fuck's song All By Myself. Good luck with the show with the Melancholics on Saturday. You can catch them with the Melancholics. Or is it Saturday or Sunday? You can catch them with the Melancholics. I did mention that in the community notices. But where are they? October 4, Sunday, with the Melancholics. So go and check them out. Sunday afternoon shows, particularly matinees, always a good time. But I can hear someone banging on the door right now, which lets me know...

It is time for a cover song, and we're going to the centre of Australia right now with one of my favourite Australian bands, the Warumpi Band, doing their version of Dead Flowers by the Rolling Stones. This is the Cover Me for the week on Suffering Jukebox. It's a great version. Do enjoy.

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1: Good morning, this is Louis and Vivian with your 8am Zedlines. In local news, Brisbane's Story Bridge is set to be closed to all traffic for 3 weeks for maintenance works, including resurfacing, waterproofing and structural deck refurbishment. The announcement comes after an independent committee found that 85-year-old old bridge would be unable to carry traffic within 20 years without full restoration, which is set to cost the Brisbane City Council $3.6 billion over the same period, according to updated documents included in Brisbane's 2026 and 2027 budget. Motorists are being advised to plan alternative routes during the closure between December 27th, 2026 to January 18th, 2027, with significant traffic delays expected across the city.
2: In more local news, an agreement has been struck to fund the removal of dumped e-scooters from the Brisbane River. The Brisbane Times revealed last month a high number of devices potentially leaching toxic chemicals into the environment. This comes after providers Lime and Neuron denied that vandalism was widespread. Lord Mayor Adrian Schreiner has confirmed that Brisbane City Council would require those companies to fund the ongoing cleanup for the city's waterway. On Thursday, the founder of Charity Ocean Crusaders, Ian Thompson, confirmed a deal has been struck with Lime. Under the terms, the scooter provider is funding and providing volunteers for ongoing removals from the river starting on November 4th.
1: In national news, the Australian federal government has called on the CEOs of OpenAI and Anthropic to appear before a Senate inquiry into artificial intelligence this weekend, following recent revelations that a rogue OpenAI agent hacked into the government's public and non-public Medicare data portals in June. Greens Senator Sarah Hanson-Young says OpenAI's Sam Altman and Anthropic's Dario Amodei have been sent written requests to appear before the inquiry, which is set to hold public hearings in Canberra on Thursday. The inquiry will aim to examine potential impacts posed by AI and data centres on safety, data transparency, Australian communities, industries, water and energy.
2: In other national news, Treasurer Jim Chalmers will reveal a $6 billion budget boost today as he faces internal pressures to curb inflation ahead of the Reserve Bank's likely decision to raise interest rates to a 15-year high. The final budget figures are expected to show that the underlying deficit is about $6 billion lower than the $23 billion that was initially forecast at the time of the budget in May. The government did not explain how the better result had come about and whether the revenue had come from the continued strength of the job market or commodity prices mostly outside the government's control. The Reserve Bank is widely expected to make its fourth hike of the year on Tuesday, raising the cash rate to 4.6% to address sticky inflation.
1: And in international news, US Attorney General Todd Blanche has defended the Trump administration's ban on three major news outlets from the White House, saying access is a privilege rather than a right amid an ongoing legal battle over press restrictions. CNN, MS Now and Politico were barred from the White House press pool earlier this month after the administration accused the outlets of unfair and inaccurate reporting. The decision has since been challenged in court amid concerns over press freedom and media access. The restrictions have drawn criticism from press freedom groups, who argue the move could limit independent scrutiny of the administration.
2: For your weather today, Brisbane is expected to have showers. It is currently 22 degrees with an expected maximum of 25. The fire danger is moderate and the UV index is predicted to reach 9, which is in the very high band. That's all your news for 8am. We'll be back at 9am with more. In the meantime, you can find us on our social media or head to the 4zzz.org.au.
3: Thank you, Zedliners. Appreciate the updates. Looking forward to more at 9 o'clock. Now, if you're just tuning in, it's 8.04 on your Monday morning. You're listening to Suffering Jukebox here on 4ZZZ. Myself, Nick Steffen. And I'll be out of here in about an hour when I'll hand over to Jimmy. But in about 10 minutes, I'm going to be chatting with Stan from the local band Stan. Very much looking forward to that, so do stay tuned. But before we had Zedlines, we listened to a couple of tracks. We kicked it off with the Cover Me, or the cover song of the week that I play here on Suffering Jukebox. It was Warrumpy Band's version of the Rolling Stones' Dead Flowers, which you can find on their Papunya Sessions record. It's a lot of fun to listen to, and it basically sounds like a band having fun in the garage. A lot of it does sound like that version of Dead Flowers. It's just really great time. And then I played a song that had Kylie Minogue featured. I guess maybe I had a little bit of fever from the grand final on the weekend, but it was another fantastic First Nations artist who did some great covers, particularly in their later era, Jimmy Little. and Kylie Minogue doing a fantastic version of The Triffids' Bury Me Deep in Love. You can find that on Jimmy's 2002 album called Resonate. Now, we're going to go to a new song right now from Lost Animal, who have a brand new record coming out called Give Some, Get Some on October 23rd. And this is a taste of what is to come. This is Bowl of Berries, and I'll be back chatting to Stan after this.

0: And you're listening to Suffering Jukebox here on 4ZZZ at 8:09 on your Monday morning, being the 28th of September. My name is Nick Steffen. I'll be here until 9 o'clock, so just under an hour left. But we just listened to a brand new track from Lost Animal, a track called Bowl of Berries from their forthcoming record, Give Some, Get Some, which you'll be able to hear the rest of on October 23rd when it is released in full. But right now, I'm joined on the phone by Stan from the local band Stan. How are you doing this morning?
1: G'day, I am good, thank you. How are you?
0: Yeah, great. It's a beautiful day outside. It's a beautiful day to be sitting in the studio playing a bunch of tunes. I'm looking forward looking forward to hearing a little bit more about what's going on in Stanland.
1: Yeah, we're doing things. We've got a couple of shows coming up. A lot of arts and crafts going into the shows. So we're doing the things.
0: Yeah, it definitely seems like it's all happening right now. But before we start talking about the new singles and stuff like that, do you want to just give the listeners a quick intro to who's playing in the band currently?
1: Oh, yeah. There is me, Dan. We have Eliza, who is from Full Power Happy Hour, playing drums. And we have Corey still on bass and backing vocals, more backing vocals for Corey nowadays, which is great.
0: Awesome. The connection's just a little bit funny. It kind of feels a bit patchy. I don't know if it's my end or your end, but...
1: Does that work a bit better?
0: Yeah, that sounds a little bit clearer. Absolutely.
1: Awesome.
0: The wonders of modern technology, hey?
1: I'm in Salisbury. Maybe I'm too far away.
0: The cell phone tower signals or something like that aren't picking it up. But hey, we got there. Look, I figure it's probably a good time to chat about the two new singles which you've released recently. They've been getting a lot of play on the station and I've been particularly loving them. I think that they kind of sort of sum up a couple of very distinct modern frustrations, like that whole aspect of like, you know, what is the use?
1: Yeah.
0: And I guess also being unheard. But did you want to talk a little bit about the meaning behind the songs yourself?
1: Yeah, for sure. I think they both kind of come out of just like a lot of existential angst on my end. What's the use? I mean, it's pretty straightforward. I guess over the past year or two, I just hit like a real slump with life. You know, the news isn't great. I find it really hard to like keep living day by day and like pretending like everything's fine. So that's kind of how What's the Use got born. And then Don't Listen to Me was on our Social Suffering EP. It was kind of like just a last-minute track we put in. But I've kind of just been falling in love with it a bit more. I really like singing it in my new register. So we thought we'd go re-record it. Again, that's just about like not feeling heard with the state of the world. So...
0: And I mean, I think that's definitely something that a lot of people can relate to right now. But one thing that I also really like about the song is that they, even though the themes of the songs do often deal with like a certain existential angst and dread and so forth, but they still have an upbeat sound. And I think it reminds you, it's like, how important is it to still find hope, whether it's in music or joy in like, you know, various other things? Like, how important is that to you?
1: Yeah, it's super important. And I kind of really enjoy putting a bit of a upbeat sound to really kind of heavier songs, like our other single, The Heavy, which is a bit of a sort of darker track, but like more upbeat. And they're kind of my favorite songs to play with the band. Like I have so much fun playing them. I'm normally smiling during like What's the Use. Just finding that joy in it is great.
0: And I mean, despite how bad things get, sometimes all you can do is kind of laugh, right?
1: Yeah, exactly. You got to have a laugh.
0: One thing that I really love, though, is your guitar tone. It's got this kind of like surfy, garagey rock vibe. And I was kind of wondering, what did you do to achieve that? Is there anything special in the Stan secret guitar tone?
1: I only use 3 pedals, so not really. That was just, sorry, my bro just got a bit trafficky. It's Earthquake, a dispatch pedal, and an overdrive pedal. So having Chris Brownbill at Underground Audio really helped with that. And I borrowed his tremolo pedal for the overdub for What's the Use, which sound great. Chris Brownfield's amazing with tones and stuff, so it was really great to work with him.
0: Yeah, he's really good at capturing like the essence of a band, I think, like that kind of live room sound, I suppose, that a lot of people look for. I'm assuming that, yeah, you had a great time working with Chris, as from what I hear most people do.
1: Yeah, he is a legend.
0: I can definitely echo that sentiment. But we might come back in a second and talk a little bit about the upcoming shows and stuff like that that you got going. Tristan's just texted in on the text line saying, love you, Stan. So you got a little bit of listener support right there.
1: Please.
0: But we'll talk a little bit about the shows that are coming up, but I might play one of the songs by one of the bands that you're going to be playing with. And, I mean, they're a favourite around here, obviously, the Blankettes, featuring Grace, former station manager. But this is Wide Brown Land by the Blankettes, and I'm going to be back with a little bit more chatting to Stan after this. 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

0: 8:18 on your Monday morning, and you're listening to Suffering Jukebox with me, Nick Steffen, here on 4ZZZ. I'm joined on the phone by Stan from the band Stan, and we just listened to the Blankets with their beautiful track, Why Brown Land. Now, they're going to be playing with you very, very shortly, but I understand that there's a couple of shows to plug, Stan, including one this week and then one next weekend. Did you want to have a little bit of chat about those and what people can expect?
1: Yeah, we're playing at Banshee's Bar on Saturday, October 3rd. We have Millie and the Mass Show, who are our kind of main support for both gigs. They're playing with us. We have Go Barrelong also playing with us, who we played with at season 3, but we played as a duo. So excited to play with them. And it's Switch Locals. And I think it's their first band show in Ipswich.
0: That's cool.
1: And then we've got 88 Tokamak playing. They're going to finish off the set at Banshees and have a bit of a dance set for us. So I'm keen to have a bit of a boogie after we play.
0: That sounds like an absolute blast.
1: Yeah. So I think the doors are at 7 p.m. for that one. $15, and you can buy it on the Banshees Bar website. Just head to our link in bio on Instagram as well. And then Weller's Hill, really grateful to be playing there, because it's down the road from my house, and it's a little Sunday afternoon affair, starts at 3 p.m, and we have Millie and the Mass Show, and Trawlers, who are one of my favorite local bands, and the wonderful Blankets, who you just heard, Gemma is incredibly pregnant at the moment, so will not be playing bass. So they will have someone else on bass of another local band. But I'm not giving away any secrets, so you'll just have to come and see who it is.
0: I mean, who doesn't love a little bit of mystery? I did see the post about that, and I'm pretty excited to find out who it might be as well.
1: But yeah. I keep saying it's Jack. So I hope he's ready.
0: I do love a Sunday afternoon show. There's something really pleasant about like a Sunday afternoon matinee where it's like you can watch a bunch of bands and then everybody can still get home and in bed by 9 o'clock.
1: Yeah, I'm really excited to be playing at 7 p.m. It's like prime time for the band. I think we all love like an early show. So, it should be good. They've got a couple of food trucks at Weller's Hill on the day. The area just got aircon, so should be nice and comfortable for everyone.
0: It's looking great. Sounds like the birds are tweeting their agreeance too in the background there, which is nice to hear.
1: They're also stoked.
0: A little bit of neighbourhood support, which is lovely to hear. But I think it begs the question too. Obviously, we've spoken about the new singles, the upcoming shows for the launch and stuff like that, but what's going to be happening next for Stan? We've got two singles that have just come out. Is there more in the pipeline? And, is there potentially an album on the horizon?
1: There is more in the pipeline. We're going to stay a little tight-lipped on it, which is unlike us. And we'll probably release a couple of songs next year sometime. We just wanted to get the angstier ones out of the way. And we've got, we're playing a fundraiser coming up in November as well for Tight Knit for their first birthday. We've got a few things in the pipeline. It's been really nice writing new music with the band. Eliza's trying to get me to write a happy song, so we'll see how it goes.
0: And, I like to keep a little bit of mystery in the world, so I think keeping some of that stuff under wraps is a good idea, but will you be playing any of the newer unreleased stuff at any of the upcoming shows this weekend or next weekend?
1: Yeah, we'll be playing a few new tracks, new singles, and a couple of the oldies just to, keep people happy.
0: Awesome. You got to dig into that back catalogue, don't you?
1: Yeah, you do.
0: Well, look, it's been great to chat, Stan. I'll let you go and get on with your Monday and, get to those band rehearsals and stuff like that to be in tip-top shape for Saturday. But
1: thank you.
0: Did you just want to quickly run again where people can catch the band over the next 2 weeks?
1: Yeah, so this Saturday, Banshees Bar in Ipswich, 7 p.m, and Weller's Hill on Sunday, October 11th. Doors are at 3 p.m. $15 for both of them. if you're really strapped for cash, please let us know, because I would hate for you not to come because you have no money. So, if you head on to our Instagram, Stand the Band, there's a link in the bio for all our shows.
0: Awesome. Well, looking forward to it. Two great venues and a bunch of great bands playing, and particularly that Sunday afternoon show. It just sounds like a dream. Looking forward to it.
1: But thank you.
0: No, thank you for chatting this morning. And we're going to sign off with a little bit of What's the Use, which is one of the new singles from Stan. And you'll be able to hear this live this weekend and next weekend if you get along to one of those shows. Stan, once again, thank you so much. Right. Cheers.
1: This awesome. Thank you so much, Nick.
0: No worries, Stan. And this is What's the Use by Stan. 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

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My name is Nick Steffen. My pronouns are he, him. I'm going to be here until 9 o'clock, so about 25 more minutes left of me before I hand over to Jimmy and another fantastic episode of Culture Vultures. We just listened to a great track by Trawlers called Happy Times. They're going to be playing at Wellers Hills Bowls Club

on next Sunday, the October 11th, with Stan, the Blankets, and Millie and the Maths Show. And before the Trawlers song, we had Lottie McLeod with Take It Back, which is off of her new album, The Boathouse. That is 4ZZZ's album of the week. So do check that one out at some point throughout this week and hear what all the fuss is about. And at the top of the bracket, we had Stan with What's the Use, one of their new singles. And I want to thank Stan again for taking time to chat this morning. And you can catch them live this coming Saturday over at Banshee's Bar in Ipswich with some great bands like 88 to Comac, Millie and the Maths Show. And then you can also catch them again, like I said, at Wellers Hills Bowls Club next Sunday with a bunch of great bands also. Matt's texted in to say that he wanted to know who the What's the Use song was by, and I just said it then, but I'll say it again just in case you missed it, Matt. That's What's the Use by Stan. And you can find that in all the usual places, and perhaps maybe that'll encourage you to go along. Check him out at one of those shows that is coming up. Look, I don't have too much time left getting to the end of the show. Ironically, I had to add a couple extra songs into the playlist, which is something that I don't usually have to do. Maybe I haven't been talking as much this morning, or maybe I haven't played quite as many long songs. Who knows? But it has been a pleasure doing this episode of Suffering Jukebox. I always do love coming in and playing a bunch of music. But every single week I do a review, something that I was listening to a lot over the weekend, something that stood out amongst all of the other fantastic new music that seems to be coming out thick and fast at the moment. And this one was an album by Tashi Dorji and Faith Kolochia. I don't know if it's Kolochia or Kolochia. I'm going to say Kolochia. Faith Kolochia, which is actually Aaron Turner from Sumac's partner. The album is called And Their Power Was Alive, and it came out on Whited Sepulchre Records on September 25th. And Their Power Was Alive, a collaborative album between vocalist, percussionist Faith Kolochia and guitarist Tashi Dorji, which also features piano and organ by Nicholas Wilber, is a true labour of love and cooperation that took shape over several years. Dorji's parts were recorded in 2021 and 2022, Wilber's in 2021, and Kolochia's in 2024 and 2025. This sense of patience, of space, time and understanding is at the forefront of this beautiful record and a testament to the vision of all those involved. There is something elemental about the album. This is evident in the song titles themselves, which references the sea, ash, cinders, and the land and earth itself. Elemental but not monumental, for it is a slow burn of a record that feels imparted with the slow shifting of time, the passing of the seasons, or the transition from night to day. These may seem like abstract concepts, but the interplay between Dorji's haunting guitar, Kolochia's plaintive vocals, and Wilber's sparse playing feels as natural as a summer's breeze, and occasionally as brutal as a winter's wind. Each track imparts the album with its own spirit. Excessive Yield is little more than the reverberating sound of a tubular bell, while Short-Lived Echo gives the impression of a simple piano ballad before descending into a haze of noise. The essence of quiet versus loud experimentalism is extended on invisible lines between imaginary lands before Silica's last word closes the album on an eerie yet wistful note. Together, Kolochia and Dorji have conjured up something truly wonderful, an album that is rich with experimentalism yet is neither difficult nor demanding. And Their Power Was Alive is a compelling listen that doesn't ask too much of its audience. Instead, it immerses them in a cocoon of sonic beauty that, given its 34-minute runtime, is unfortunately far too short. We're going to listen to one of my favourite songs from that particular album now, and I would advise you that if you don't know any of these artists individually, you should go and check out some of their stuff, particularly Tashi Dorji. I've had him on the show in the past as an interview, and he's always putting out something interesting and working with a lot of great people. But this is Invisible Lines Between Imaginary Lands from And Their Power Was Alive by Tashi Dorji of Faith Kolochia. You listen to Suffering Jukebox here on 4ZZZ.

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The track right there is Cool Girls Go to Heaven by Claire Rousey and Martina Basta. That came off of their latest album called Hotel Room, which came out on Friday. And I wonder if the concept of Cool Girls Going to Heaven is a New Testament theory or an Old Testament theory. Maybe those that are a little bit more familiar with the Holy Books can text in on 0420 626 733 and let me know. I have to say, I'm just kidding, dear listeners. But great track. A lot of love for Claire Rousey here. I had the privilege of interviewing her just before she played at the IMA a couple of months ago. And Martina Basta is a fantastic Polish composer as well. So really exciting to see them teaming up together. And the product, the Hotel Room record, is fantastic. Speaking of fantastic, coming back a little bit closer to home, we had a new song from Australian composer who's now based in Berlin, Jules Reedy. That was Clara Story Windows 3. That's off of her latest album, Clara Story, which came out on Friday also. So much new music came out on Friday. It was actually really difficult to put the show together just because there was, you know, just this huge wealth of stuff to choose from. And then at the top of the bracket, we had Tashi Dorji and Faith Kolokia with Invisible Lines Between Imaginary Lands. And that one was from the pick of the week here at Suffering Jukebox. The album itself was called And Their Power Was Alive. A really great album. Definitely recommend checking it out. Now, I'm at the end of the show. It's 8:54 on your Monday morning. It is Monday the 28th of September, and you've been listening to Suffering Jukebox here on 4ZZZ. My name is Nick Steffen, and I'm about to hand over to Jimmy, who's going to take you through an hour of Culture Vultures. I'm sure he's got something fantastic lined up. Whether it's just great tunes and great conversation, or whether he's got some secrets up his sleeves, who knows? You'll have to stay tuned to find out. And why would you stay tuned to any other station but 4ZZZ? If you subscribe during the month of September, of which there's only a few days left, you do go in the draw to win a fantastic prize. So there really is no bad time to subscribe, but you might want to consider it now if you're thinking of going along to that Z51 show. You get two tickets to Z51, two tickets to Sunny Boys, two t-shirts from both gigs, and two signed posters from both gigs. That's a prize you go in the draw to win if you subscribe before the end of September, and there's only a couple more days left. So get amongst it, get around it, support community media. Do the right thing. I can guarantee you, you will not regret it. Now, you can also go out throughout the week and you can support some great venues. You can support some local artists. There is a heck of a lot going on gigs-wise this week. Tomorrow night, there's the show at the Cave-In, the Experimental Tuesday that I curated, which features Leon from Leica, Cade from Valve, Helen from Akisco, and Casey from Freya. You've got Spike Fuck is playing on Saturday at the Crowbar with Lunar Dirt and Dominance. You've also got Stan playing on Saturday at Banshees with 88 Tacomac. And I've got it written down, 88 Tacomac, Millie and the Maths Show, and Gabaralong. And you've also got Papa M and Mick Turner on Sunday over at at Season 3, which is going to be a fantastic show. Kayla, thanks for texting in. Appreciate the support. And if you want to text in, 0420 626 733, but you're going to get Jimmy because I'm about to get out of here. Next week's show's going to feature an interview with Jay Maskus and Andrew Tuttle. Andrew Tuttle's got a brand new album coming out this Friday with Darren Cross. It's hilariously titled ATDC. Fantastic pun right there. And I'm going to finish on a song from that. But it's been a pleasure being here. It's been a pleasure putting together the show. Thanks to everyone who's texted in. Thanks to everybody who's tuned in. Thanks to Stan and Spike Fuck for the interviews, and I'll see you same time next week, 6 a.m. Monday. Here's a little bit of Andrew Tuttle and Darren Cross for you. This is a song called Is This Too? See you next week.

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1: Good morning, this is Chandler and Jess with your 9 a.m. Zedlines. Dredging is underway to save a disappearing regional Queensland beach, with questions remaining over the plan's long-term viability considering the impacts of increasingly powerful weather events. At Moore Park Beach, 400 kilometres north of Brisbane, 5 metres of the foreshore has been washed away since Tropical Cyclone Alfred hit in early 2025. Another major flood, even in March this year, excavated the situation. The mouth of Moore Park Creek migrated about 200 metres north during the flood, prompting the Bundaberg Regional Council to take urgent action. Major Helen Blackburn said the council had been working with engineers to decide on appropriate measures. She also stated that the appropriate government permits to carry out dredging work has been granted. In other local news, the Queensland Justice Department has denied sexual harassment allegations involving two employees, claiming the pair had a close friendship rather than an inappropriate workplace relationship. Marketing manager Sarah Kale Herrera alleges she was repeatedly sexually harassed by colleague Mataklu while working in the Births, Deaths and Marriages service. Herrera claims her working arrangements were charged and she was removed from a key project after raising complaints with several managers. The state says it took all responsible steps to prevent sexual harassment, including requiring employees to follow a code of conduct and departmental policies. In national news, 12-year-old Arnett boxer Leela Lord has returned to Alice Springs after being granted a special age exemption to train at a national Indigenous boxing development camp at the Australian Institute of Sport in Canberra. The young boxer was the youngest athlete at the camp, which brought together promising Indigenous boxers from across Australia to train with elite coaches and develop their skills. Her father and coach Jason Lord says Leela kept pace with much older athletes, saying she did everything that the other older kids were doing.
2: In other national news, One Nation could collect as much as $633,000 from people who have put up their hand to run in the Victorian state election, with potential candidates questioning whether the party is staging a cash grab. Multiple former councillors, mayors, and deputy mayors who expressed an interest in running for the party claim they went through a pay-to-play application process, after which they were rejected. Those who applied to be considered were required to pay $150 as a non-refundable application fee. Applicants have questioned whether the application was genuine, saying the party had conducted 15-minute video interviews with each candidate before a decision was made, and all required to sign a non-disclosure agreement about the application process. A complaint letter sent to the party by one former Victorian mayor says the process has left many candidates feeling used, lied to, misled, and gaslit. In international news, in the north of Ireland, thousands of protesters have blocked a controversial Orange Order march in the town of Portadown. The parade was cleared to go down Garvagh Road later at night after an appeals court overturned a ban on marches. If allowed to pass, it would mark the first time the Orange Order has passed through the area since the ban was put in place in 1998, with the last march triggering 3 days of Irish Republican rioting across the north in response to sectarian violence. Within minutes of the judge ruling, crowds flooded the road, including the Sinn Féin First Minister, Michelle O'Neill. Police later told the marchers they could not guarantee their safety. Unionist politicians are calling the blockade mob rule, while British Prime Minister Andy Burnham is urging to calm on all sides. For your weather today, Brisbane is expected to have showers. It's currently 22 degrees with an expected maximum of 25. The fire danger is moderate and the UV index is predicted to reach 9, which is in the very high band. That's all your news for 9 a.m. We'll be back at 10 a.m. with more. 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
3: Good morning, McDangen! Are you all ready for another fantastic week here? 4ZZZ. I hope so. We're about to kick things off

0: attention. It's another fantastic Monday here at 4ZZZ and on Culture Vultures. I am, of course, Jimmy, and I hope we're all having a hangover today. We must be, man. Three in a row. Well done to the McGangan Lions. And let us acknowledge and pay respect to the lands upon which they play and we broadcast from. It's the Turrbalan Yuggera land, guys. Sovereignty was never ceded. So that, of course, was a woman by Samara, local act. Get into it. Check out all these local acts, hey. Definitely. Another local act we've got coming up right now is, of course, the legendary Badass Mother. You guys love Badass Mother. So we're going to have a language warning because, you know, there are some cheeky words.
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Oh yeah, oh diva me, Kayla Truth, local. Let's celebrate the locals today after another amazing win by the McGantran Lions, of course, of course. Three in a row, who would have thought, mate? And it could have been four in a row. Brilliant game played by them all, of course. I'm sure you've heard all about it, guys. You don't need me telling you, mate. What you need me telling you is that we had Oh Diva Me by Kayla Truth. And just before that, we had Dizzy by Badass Mother. Right here on 4ZZZ Culture Vultures. This is Jimmy. And we're going to continue some rocking vibes. Because let's just celebrate, hey? Let's just keep the party going. This is Lucky Charm by Eschatology.

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1: That's right, Valley Fiesta. Get down there. As if you needed an excuse to go party in the Valley. You got one now if you needed it, guys. You got one now. Get down and check that out. Free? Free. That's the best price to be paying for anything. Free, mate. Free. Get down there. Have some fun and party on, eh? And party responsibly. Like, let's just, you know, I'm going to be Uncle Jimmy for a minute. Make sure you look after yourselves and others, guys. But also have a good time. Yes, this is 4ZZZ. This is Culture Vultures. I'm Jimmy, and we're having a little party today, because why not? And, you know, because we're having a little party today. Well, it's not why not, because the Lions won again. Yew! And I also got to see Penrith lose. This is always just fun. but no. Hang on. Yeah, we've got to... Okay, I'll get to the sub in a sec. Yeah, look, because we're having a little party. I found this band before, mate. I've heard of them before. They're pretty damn good, you know. And because it's a party, we're going to play The Forever Party. This is Against Your Head.

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1: Oh yeah, that was Mogulpore Hard Rock, the world's most remote hard rock band, I believe. Actually, there might be some more, slightly more remote out there, mate, but that is definitely an absolute banger, as they all are here at 4ZZZ, because that's what we bring you. We bring you the bangers in the morning, mate, so you can just get on in and boogie your way through the day. Of course, this is 4ZZZ. I am Jimmy. This is Culture Vultures, and we're just past the 9:30 mark. Hope you guys all made it to school on time. But no, look, this is a great place to be. I love being here, hey. Absolute delight to be here. 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That will get you there as well. You can Google that stuff. 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You can volunteer and get involved that way as well. That's a great thing to do. 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It's community, because you know what? McGangin might just have the best community in the

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1: Yeah, that's right. Radio Reversal, bringing you some great information every week. Just like my neighbours right now, Transmission, they're loading up some brilliant tracks for you and some great information for you too, guys. We're getting a little thumb and finger love hearts coming through the window. Thank you very much, guys. We feel the love and feel the love. It's coming straight back at you. And I hope you all feel the warm inner glow that we send out to everyone. We transmit direct from here in Turbulo and Yagra homelands. 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You might have been stuck working. You might have been stuck cleaning the house like I'm going to be doing this afternoon. And you can get on there, 4ZZZ.org.au, navigate your way around there, because you're clever little kitties. I know that, hey. Another clever little kitty, this guy. You've heard about this guy before, Mr. Adam Briggs. Well, of course, he's just released a new album. Got album of the week last week. I'm still waiting to hear what album of the week is this week. I'm sure I'll find out very shortly. But big note, Songs in the Key of Wrestling came out last week, and it featured collaborations with some huge acts, mate. And one I found here today features Tom Morello of Rage Against the Machine fame. Isn't that an amazing thing? We're going to be listening to that right now, pretty much, hey? Language warning. Just straight up language warning. And you're going to get an official language warning right now.
2: Hold on. This next song contains swearing or adult themes. So if that offends you, turn it down. But don't turn off completely.
3: You got the wrong fucking black man.

The following item has words which are likely to be naughty and probably contains lewd and adult concepts. So if you are liable to be offended, I'd tune out now. Right now.

Yeah, that was Thick Skin, and that was by Baker Boy. It came out earlier this year, and won Song of the Year at the National Indigenous Music Awards, I'm pretty sure. I'll just double-check that. I shouldn't speak so quick. Actually, this song was performed at last year's AFL Grand Final in front of more than 100,000 people. That's a lovely tie-in. I didn't even mean to do that, hey. Jeez, I'm good. I'm bloody deadly is what I am. Look, this is Culture Vultures. It's 4ZZZ, and we're coming to the end of our time here at Culture Vultures. But we're very happy because we get to listen to Transmission very, very shortly. I can't wait either. I've kind of just got to, like, you know, just hold my breath for a minute, mate, because, you know, they're about to come on. It's going to be amazing. Make sure you tune in. Stay tuned. You must be tuned in already if you're hearing me. Stay tuned. Definitely stay tuned for Transmission coming up very shortly. Just before... We had Thick Skin by Baker Boy. We had Nocturnal, who I believe might be an influence on both Baker Boy for that song and Briggsy with Big Nota for his album. So Nocturnal was a band that was formed back in 1996, out in the middle of the desert again. Like, how do these guys keep doing this? In the middle of nowhere, and they're pumping out such great tunes. So they won Band of the Year 3 years at the Deadlies, which was... an award ceremony celebrating Indigenous excellence back in the days, mate. I wish we could bring the Deadlies back. Hey, we need to really, really own our own award ceremonies, guys. So they had a great, great career way back in the day, Nocturnal, and I'm certain they've inspired a lot of guys, especially the song before that, which was Big Nota. I'd be shocked if Briggsy hadn't heard of Nocturnal and grown in his own musical stylings from that. He said at his recent gig where he was... sort of promoting the upcoming album that was held at the Crowbar in town here, that he was always into what he called black metal, and that he likes the sort of rap style of it. He's not walking away from rap, he's adding to rap with this music, and it's got a long history with guys like Rage Against the Machine, who you heard Tom Morello on that track in there with him, did a very, very similar thing, as did Body Count with... My brain, man. I'm not going to say it. I don't want to sound like an idiot on air. But look, yes, we've come up to the end of our time, mate. That was a lovely day with you guys. I'm so glad I get to spend it with you guys all the time, mate. And I'm pretty sure I'm just about to go over. So, look, it's time for some action. Native Rhyme Syndicate. Have a great day, guys. Transmission coming up right now.

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1: Good morning, this is Louis, Chandler and Jess with your 10am Zlines. In local news, a new luxury apartment building has been announced for Racecourse Road in Hamilton, one of Brisbane's fastest changing inner city strips. Developers Fortis lodged plans with the Brisbane City Council this month for a five-storey building at 46 to 50 Racecourse Road, which sits alongside St Augustine's Anglican Church. The homes are unlikely to come cheap, with three-bedroom units in a separate Fortis development across the road starting at about $3.45 million. In other local news, the federal government has given approval to two major renewables projects in Queensland, despite the LNP state government's recent scrapping of similar developments proposed under the former Labor government's 2022 renewables plan. The Bungabin wind and solar farms, both set to be built in the Western Downs, were announced by Federal Environment Minister Murray Watt on Friday, with power from the wind farm set to be funneled into Rio Tinto's aluminium smelter in Gladstone. The projects are expected to provide 1,000 jobs at peak construction and 50 ongoing jobs once finished, with Mr. Watt estimating that they will provide the region with $500 million.
2: In national news, a handful of residents affected by the 2022 Murray River flood are still waiting for repairs as the national tradies shortage continues to affect builds countrywide. Some locals like the Bruce family have been waiting for years to secure tradesmen to help with repairs to their house, but have been repeatedly left high and dry as the drought of workers continues. Master Builders Australia says there is a shortage of 114,000 skilled workers nationally, with at least 20,000 needed over 5 years across each state to satisfy project and housing demand. In other national news, private colleges are offering discounts to rush students into a diploma the federal government is cancelling over concerns it is being misused by shonks. The government announced in early September it would deregister the graduate diploma of management, which it suspected was being used by non-genuine students to remain in Australia. The course is taught by close to 450 institutions, has over 15,000 students studying currently, and more than 40,000 students registered for future enrollment following completion of a different vocational course. Ads posted to social media and shared among